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1: Hello, Andy Lake here. You can catch me on Cambridge Radio every Sunday morning between 8 and 10. We play Sunday Scramble, where I scramble up the letters of a well-known Cambridge place and you have to unscramble them. We have reaction from the weekend football. 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
8: From the Sky News Centre at 2, Network Rail says an investigation will take place following major disruption for commuters. Train services were delayed or cancelled after a signalling failure. Journeys across the country were affected. This man was trying to get from Manchester to Bolton.
9: Everything's locked up, nothing's moving, everything's either delayed or cancelled. Or the ones that are actually still running then turn around and say that they're cancelled, so yeah. Bit annoyed, I'd like to be home and comfy right now, but, you know, what can you do?
8: Football's civil war shows no sign of being sorted in the wake of FIFA President Gianni Infantino's abandoned plan to sell off a stake in the World Cup. UEFA says its threatened boycott is still on, the Football Association's withdrawn its support for Infantino, and an international players' union has called this proposal an abuse of power. 85% of teenagers are apparently going to opt out of the government's planned social media curfews. Under the proposal, 16 and 17-year-olds will be prevented from accessing apps between midnight and 6 a.m. Social media consultant Matt Navarra doesn't think it will work.
10: Ministers call these features addictive in their own announcement, but then you hand them teens a switch that they can use to turn it all off. So there's a whole contradiction in there. And they've tried to please everybody, the platforms, the privacy campaigners, parents, but they've managed to annoy everyone.
8: Norfolk police say their officers were subjected to significant aggression as they defended their response to anti-immigration disorder in Thetford on Wednesday night. Witnesses have reported they were heavy-handed when responding to claims of people trying to enter a house. It's alleged a substance similar to pepper spray was used on a woman in a mobility scooter. Two officers were hurt, including one who was seriously bitten. Actress Minnie Driver said she was in a really bad car accident in Paris that she managed to walk away from. The collision on a country road left her in a neck brace. And fewer people went to the shops last month. Hot weather made more of us stay at home. That's the latest. I'm Connor Sefton.

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8: From the Sky News Centre at 3. Disruption continues for commuters across the Midlands and North West England this morning after an electrical supply issue ground train services to a halt. Network Rail said the failure at a communications centre in Manchester yesterday afternoon impacted signalling, with some trains and crews still in the wrong place. Transport Secretary Heidi Alexander says she's receiving regular updates and urged people not to travel unless it's necessary. Travel expert Simon Calder says questions need to be answered.
9: It is absolutely critical infrastructure, and I imagine that perhaps an inquest is beginning into how there wasn't an immediate switch to a backup system to keep the trains running.
8: The Confederation of African Football says it's backing FIFA's president. It accepts mistakes were made over the plans to sell off a stake in the World Cup, but insists Gianni Infantino's the right man for the job. UEFA in Europe threatening to boycott the tournament, and our sports correspondent Rob Harris says its stance will be tested.
10: There's a Women's World Cup next year, and in a month's time, in Europe, in Poland, is the under-20 Women's World Cup, in which England are also due to participate in, and now that is under a threat.
8: Nearly 85% of 16 and 17-year-olds say they'll opt out of voluntary restrictions on social media apps. The curfew will see the introduction of settings to prevent teenagers from accessing sites between midnight and 6 a.m. There's a warning overseas workers are being exploited in the social care sector in England. The Royal College of Nursing says some of its members reported being underpaid and having their visa status used as leverage. The family of Meredith Kircher have criticised a comedy show done by the woman who was convicted, then acquitted, of her murder. Amanda Knox's stand-up routine called Cartwheel is on at the Edinburgh Fringe from today. And in sport, Real Madrid have agreed a new six-year contract with Vinicius Junior. The Brazilian winger had entered the final 12 months of his contract. That's the latest. I'm Connor Sefton.

mad about the boy. And I know it's stupid to be mad about the boy. I'm so ashamed of it, but must admit

Phyllis Evercloy. This odd diversity of misery and joy. I'm feeling quite insane.

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1: Hello, Andy Lake here. You can catch me on Cambridge Radio every Sunday morning between 8 and 10. We play Sunday Scramble, where I scramble up the letters of a well-known Cambridge place and you have to unscramble them. We have reaction from the weekend football. That's Cambridge United, Cambridge City and Histon FC.
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7: From the Sky News Centre at 4. Commuters across the northwest of England are being warned to check before they travel this morning following widespread disruption on the rail network. It follows an electrical supply failure at a communications centre in Manchester yesterday that ground services to a halt. Long distance routes including to London and Glasgow were also affected. Chris Wright is from Network Rail and says it's trying to establish what went wrong.
8: At this stage it's too early to tell. We will of course do a really thorough investigation into this given the impact this will have had on our customers, but at the moment we don't know for certain what's caused that interruption.
7: UEFA's former chief executive Lars Christer Olsen says it's time to renovate FIFA. President Gianni Infantino is fighting to keep his job following the botched plans to sell off a stake in the World Cup. Olsen says the voting system of one country, one vote means this could be a long saga.
9: That is also why it takes time, because people have to be able to talk to each other and see if they can find ways to make things better. I think it's time to renovate FIFA, actually.
7: There's an increased police presence in Thetford in Norfolk this morning following several nights of unrest that left two police officers injured. Two men were arrested after a group of protesters attempted to access several properties rumoured to be housing asylum seekers. The Conservatives are promising to evict foreign nationals from social housing in the UK if they return to power. Under the plans, any single person who isn't a British, Irish or EU citizen would lose their social home, regardless of whether they have children. In sport, there wasn't much for Scotland's teams to celebrate in the Europa League. Rangers were beaten 2-1 in Poland by Jagiellonia and Hearts were demolished 6-1 at Portuguese giants Benfica. And Leeds have signed England goalkeeper James Trafford in a deal worth up to £45 million. He rejoined his boyhood club Manchester City last summer in a £27 million transfer from Burnley. That's the latest. I'm Connor Sefton.

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1: Hello, Andy Lake here. You can catch me on Cambridge Radio every Sunday morning between 8 and 10. We play Sunday Scramble, where I scramble up the letters of a well-known Cambridge place and you have to unscramble them. We have reaction from the weekend football. That's Cambridge United, Cambridge City and Histon FC.
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1: 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Sun in the sky, you know how I feel. Breeze drifting on by, you know how I feel. It's a new dawn, it's a new day. It's a new life for me, yeah. It's a new dawn, it's a new day. It's a new life for me.

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8: From the Sky News Centre at 5, Network Rail says an investigation will take place following major disruption for commuters. Train services were delayed or cancelled after a signalling failure. Journeys across the country were affected. This man was trying to get from Manchester to Bolton.
9: Everything's locked up, nothing's moving, everything's either delayed or cancelled. Or the ones that are actually still running then turn around and say that they're cancelled, so yeah. Bit annoyed, I'd like to be home and comfy right now, but you know, what can you do?
8: Football's civil war shows no sign of being sorted in the wake of FIFA president Gianni Infantino's abandoned plan to sell off a stake in the World Cup. UEFA says its threatened boycott is still on, the Football Association's withdrawn its support for Infantino, and an international players' union has called his proposal an abuse of power. Norfolk police say their officers were subjected to significant aggression as they defended their response to anti-immigration disorder in Thetford on Wednesday night. Witnesses have reported they were heavy-handed when responding to claims of people trying to enter a house. It's alleged a substance similar to pepper spray was used on a woman in a mobility scooter. Two officers were hurt, including one who was seriously bitten. 85% of teenagers are apparently going to opt out of the government's planned social media curfews. Under the proposal, 16 and 17-year-olds would be prevented from accessing apps between midnight and 6 a.m. Social media consultant Matt Navara doesn't think it will work.
10: Ministers call these features addictive in their own announcement, but then you hand them teens a switch that they can use to turn it all off. So there's a whole contradiction in there. And they've tried to please everybody, the platforms, the privacy campaigners, parents, but even managed to annoy everyone.
8: Actress Minnie Driver said she was in a really bad car accident in Paris that she managed to walk away from. The collision on a country road left her in a neck brace. And fewer people went to the shops last month. Hot weather made more of us stay at home. That's the latest. I'm Connor Sefton.

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8: From the Sky News Centre at 6. Major disruption to trains across the northwest will continue for the rest of today. Network Rail is investigating after a power failure caused hundreds of services to be cancelled or delayed yesterday evening. Passengers are being told to check before they travel. Chris Wright is the Northwest Route Director for Network Rail. He says they're trying to establish what went wrong.
9: At this stage, it's too early to tell. We will, of course, do a really thorough investigation into this, given the impact this will have had on our customers. But at the moment, we don't know for certain what's caused that interruption.
8: A US judge has fined Meta more than £420 million for failing to warn people over the dangers its social media platforms pose to children. The company, which owns Facebook and Instagram, says it will appeal. Meanwhile, nearly 85% of 16 and 17-year-olds say they'll opt out of voluntary restrictions on social media apps. The curfew, announced by Sir Keir Starmer last month, will see the introduction of settings to restrict teenagers from accessing sites between midnight and 6 a.m. These teens say it's better to have a choice.
10: I'm quite glad it is optional, though. Like, if I do want to spend the night and just stay on my phone the whole night, I'm glad I can just do that, like, if it's been a hard day.
11: It may be preventing people from being connected with each other, so I think it is kind of good, but not entirely.
8: Police have made further arrests in Norfolk after disorder linked to anti-immigration protests. Officers say they were exposed to considerable aggression in Thetford when crowds tried to storm into homes linked to asylum seekers. The Confederation of African Football says it will still back FIFA president Gianni Infantino, but UEFA is threatening to boycott any future tournaments if he stays at the helm of the sport's governing body. And Leeds have signed England goalkeeper James Trafford in a deal worth up to £45 million. He rejoined his boyhood club Manchester City last summer in a £27 million transfer from Burnley. That's the latest. I'm Imani Rana.
12: 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Spend 2 minutes less in the shower.
13: Sunny and a light wind around this morning. Not too bad as we start Friday. Little bit of cloud around. It's going to be another warm day on the cards. Much the same into the afternoon. A little bit of cloud. Plenty of sunshine. Temperatures up and around 25 degrees expected today.
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Spin Doctors. Two Princes getting things going for this Friday morning. Good morning, Cambridge Radio. Early breakfast with Brian right up until 7. And, well, if you was listening to the overnight music mix, just at the end, before the news come on, we had a little burst of this track, and I thought, oh, that's too good.

Lil Nas, featuring Billy Ray Cyrus right there, Old Town Road. Very nearly 10 minutes after 6, Friday morning. Yes, we made it to the end of the week. Friday the 7th of August already.

In Excess, Devil Inside. How'd you get on with that question we set? Round about this time yesterday. More than 10% of people do this every day. What is it? Chris was in touch. Morning, Chris. He reckons it could be washing. Good answer. But is it the one that's on the script right in front of me? More than 10% of people do this every day. According to that script, it is. It was misplace their phone. We'll get you another question on. We'll get you Friday right on track after this from Stella Lefty. Vincent Mason.

something. 18 minutes after 6 o'clock, Stella Lefley, Vincent Mason, that is called Something to Lose. It's time to grab that notepad, turn over a fresh page, jot this question down. We're going to need some answers before 7. According to a new study, 2/3 of all adults admit they have a favourite one of these. What is it? According to a new study, 2/3 of adults admit they have a favourite one of these. 07919. 070-490, let you in on the text or WhatsApp. Email studio@cambridge.radio. Across the socials this morning, Cambridge Radio UK, Facebook, Instagram, out at X, Cambridge Radio. You can drop off your answer right there. 2/3 of all adults admit they have a favourite one of these. What do you reckon that is?

0: Justin Moore till my last day. On the way, I think we'll take some prefab sprout. But first, let's see what goes, let's see what gives out on the roads this morning as we get about our business early doors. We'll start off a long road. Temporary lights in place to assist the roadworks there, both directions, Robinson Way, Adrian Way, Rock Road. They've got electricity work going on there between Cherry Hinton Road and the Blilcoat Grove. Out at Melbourne, those roadworks continuing on Victoria Way and Mill Road. Temporary lights at Ramsey Terrace to Malta Road. We'll keep an eye on things for you. We'll update that travel again around about 20 to 7 this morning.
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Prefab Sprout, Cars and Girls. They mark the official summer holidays breaking point, the day most parents wish their children could go back to school. A survey of parents found that after 3 weeks of bickering and unbored comments from the little ones, today's the day they throw in the towel, running out of money and ideas to entertain them. Lack of childcare and the house resembling a tip means 6 in 10 parents have reached a point they're wishing their little darlings would head back to school. More than half even admit while they love the first few weeks with their children this summer holiday, the novelty usually wears off fairly swiftly. How's yours going today?

6:33. Tom Petty and the Heartbreakers, Into the Great Wide Open. How are you getting on with that question we set a little earlier this morning? 2/3 of adults admit they have a favourite one of these. Linda's been in touch. Morning, Linda. I'll put your answer on the list and we'll check it off, see if you're right or wrong just before the end of the show. Talking of Linda, she is on the way from 7 o'clock this morning and looking for your Jukebox Friday requests. Yes, you can text or WhatsApp Linda, 07919 070490. Let her know what you want to hear. She'll have a rummage in a bag and maybe stick a song on for you after 7. Christine Snyder's here at 9:30. There's another chance for you to catch Chris Brown's Soul and Dance Show from midday. The Cambridge Gig Show with Matthew Parrott from 2. Home with Daniel Baker, 4 o'clock this afternoon. At 6 o'clock, Amy Gray's Got Music from the 90s and 2000s. Into the evening we go, the Ebb and Bassline Show, Johnny Five and the Crew from 7. We round things off at 10 with a weekend waffle. Yes, Friday night conversation across the stranger side of the week's news. That's how Cambridge Radio shapes up at 4 this Friday. You can find all the details that you need. 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

0: Squeeze and Cradle to Grave. Before that, we had Exile and Kiss You All Over. On the way, I think we'll take some Kip Moore. But first, let's see what goes. Let's see what gives out on the roads this morning as we get about our business early doors. We'll start off Campkin Road, both directions. That is closed for gas main work between St Kilda Avenue and Arbury Road. Mill Road. They've got some roadworks there in both directions. Romsey Terrace to Malta Road. Electricity work, Rock Road. Cherry Hinton and Blilco Grove. And temporary lights in place to assist the roadworks on Long Road in both directions between Robinson Way and Adrian Way. Linda will keep an eye on things for you. She'll update that travel again around about 20 past 7 this morning.
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Oh, it's good to dig that one out again for sure. That is Kip Moore with Guitar Man, 11 minutes away from 7. Shall we sort you out that question we set just after 6 o'clock this morning? Yes, if you're with us early doors, you'd have had a pretty good run-up at this by now. Two-thirds of adults admit they have a

favorite one of these. What is it? Linda was in touch. Yes, she took time out of rehearsals this morning. She's on the way with a Cambridge breakfast, by the way. And she reckons it could be a teddy. Oh, favorite teddy. Good answer there, Linda. According to the script that sits in front of me, 2/3 of adults admit they have a favorite one of these. It was a mug. There you go. Get your favorite coffee in your mug this morning, maybe. We'll get you another question on. We'll get your Monday. I know. Doesn't bear thinking about, does it? Your Monday at Right on Track, 6 a.m. A couple more left from me today, then I'll be out your hair.

Elton John, a club at the end of the street. Well, our bone dry summer is not going anywhere. In fact, experts say we could be sizzling right the way through, wait for it, until Halloween. The forecasters reckon the blistering heat we've already had is only a warm-up act. Between August and October, Northern Europe is expected to be desperately short of rain as sea surface temperatures in the tropical Pacific climb at almost 3 degrees above average. There we are. This is what we all need here, isn't it? It's going to get warmer and warmer. Talking of things getting warmer, well, Linda Ness is on the way and she is looking for your Jukebox Friday request. Yes, text or WhatsApp Linda 07919 070 490. Tell her what you want to hear and she'll stick a song on for you. Maybe after seven this morning.

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8: From the Sky News Centre at 7. Several rail operators are expecting major disruption to trains to continue today. Hundreds of services came to a standstill yesterday after a power failure caused outages in the Midlands and northwest of England. Transport Secretary Heidi Alexander says she's receiving regular updates and urged people not to travel unless it's necessary. Travel expert Simon Calder says questions need to be answered.
9: It is absolutely critical infrastructure, and I imagine that perhaps an inquest is beginning into how there wasn't an immediate switch to a backup system to keep the trains running.
8: A school shooting in Thailand has left 7 dead, including a teacher. Police say 15 others have been injured. The suspected gunman, believed to be a student, is understood to be amongst those killed. Meta has been ordered to pay more than £420 million to address the harm caused to children on its platforms. The owner of Facebook, Instagram and WhatsApp says it disagrees with both rulings and will appeal. Meanwhile, most teenagers are apparently going to opt out of the government's planned social media curfew. Under the proposal set out by the former PM Keir Starmer, 16 and 17-year-olds would be prevented from accessing apps by default between midnight and 6am. But a poll by Censuswide found almost 85% will turn off the restrictions. Social media consultant Matt Navara doesn't think it'll work.
10: Ministers call these features addictive in their own announcement, but then you hand them teens a switch that they can use to turn it all off. So there's a whole contradiction in there. And they've tried to please everybody, the platforms, the privacy campaigners, parents, but they've managed to annoy everyone.
8: 4 men have been arrested after disorder in South Wales left 2 people critically injured. Police say firearms officers were deployed near Pontypool. And FIFA president Gianni Infantino has received the backing of the Confederation of African Football. The body believes he's the right man for the job, despite his abandoned plans to sell off a stake in the World Cup. That's the latest. I'm Imani Rana.
11: Cambridge Radio News, I'm Lyndon S. 2 men have been jailed after admitting to stealing thousands of pounds worth of jewellery in a series of burglaries across the county. Daniel Baker reports.
12: 53-year-old Marion Sircell and 36-year-old Ionut Krasian, both from Walthamstow in East London, were part of a gang linked to a total of 27 burglaries across Cambridgeshire and Buckinghamshire between November last year and January. None of the incidents took place in the Cambridge area specifically, with 16 more happening in Peterborough and 2 in Buckinghamshire. Sircell was jailed for 7 years and 2 months, and Krasian received a sentence of 6 years and 9 months at Cambridge Crown Court on Thursday.
11: Cambridge United's groundsman says he's had his most challenging summer in almost 50 years due to scorching temperatures. Ian Darler has had to introduce additional measures to make the pitch playable in time for the new season. He's been telling us about the difficulties he's been facing, which includes the maintenance of gravel bands.
13: We've had to reseed them twice. Which is really unusual because you normally do the job once and it flies away and everything's done. But equally, I think we've had to adjust just about every element of the job. Where you're normally putting fertiliser on or liquid feeds in the normal time of a day, say a 10 o'clock in the morning or a 3 o'clock in the afternoon, we've had to wait for the temperatures to drop, and I've been putting liquid feeds on at 10 p.m. at night.
11: And one of Shakespeare's most famous works will be brought to life at Anglesey Abbey for the first time this weekend. Lord Chamberlain's men will be performing their version of Othello at the venue this evening and on Saturday. Peter Stickney is the place director.
1: It's a beautiful property, and it's really, you know, the way the show sits outside. We're in a slightly different location this year, so those people that have been for a couple of years, and our audiences are often repeat visitors, and those audiences that have been for a couple of years will find us in a slightly new location, which will be fun for them, I hope. And it really, really suits the play, and it's a beautiful, beautiful space to perform in.
11: That's the latest. There's more at cambridge.radio.
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11: A largely fine and dry day. Occasional sunny spells are likely, especially at first, although some cloud will build through the day. Light winds, maximum temperature 23 degrees Celsius. And the forecast for tonight, a dry and settled night. Any cloud will give way with clearing skies across the region. Winds light and variable, minimum temperature 9 degrees Celsius.
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Good morning. I'm Linda Ness here with you for Cambridge Breakfast through until 9:30. Thank you very much to Brian O'Reilly for early breakfast. I've got a favourite mug, Brian. It's an Urban Baseline mug that Johnny Five gave me years ago. They're on at 7 tonight, of course. On the show this morning, we'll have news and travel updates from the Cambridge area, and we'll shortly have a look at what's making the headlines in the newspapers, both locally and nationally. Just after 8 o'clock this morning, we'll be hearing from Man the Lifeboat's frontman and songwriter, Rich Quarterman, who joins us to talk about playing the Cambridge Folk Festival last weekend. We'll also have the odd one out. We'll take a look at some of the entertainment going on in the Cambridge area over the next few days.

0: You're listening to Cambridge Radio. The time 12 minutes past 7. We started the show this morning with Bananarama Venus, and you just heard Primal Scream, Moving On Up. Now fully recovered from the Cambridge Folk Festival last weekend, we had great fun, but the heat of course made it even more tiring for everybody. They're quite long days. Great meeting lots of the musicians and the people involved in putting on the festival. I'm not sure if it was the heat, but I got a strange ear infection thing, which meant that I was hearing my voice inside my head. You know what I mean by that? You know, it's like you want to crack your ear, you know, you want to kind of yawn or something, and it comes back to normal. But it wouldn't. It was like that for days. I had to go to the doctor and got a spray, and it seems to have fixed it. So it must have been some kind of infection, although I didn't have any pain or anything. Very, very odd. But it was horrible. I couldn't hear very well. I was always with my headphones on when I was interviewing people, but not so great when I wasn't. Good morning, Deborah. She says, good morning. Hope all good with you. Yes, thank you very much. Wordle in 5 today, says Deborah. Uh-huh. I'm feeling smug. I got a 4 today, Deborah. So for once, I beat you. I hope you're well as well today, Deborah. If you fancy dropping us a line this morning, you can do so by email to studio@cambridge.radio or by text and WhatsApp 07919 070 490. And of course, it's Jukebox Friday, so I'm looking for your requests. Any music you fancy listening to, I'll have a look and see if we can find it and play it for you. But for the moment, shall we get on with the newspapers? We'll start with the Cambridge News. Their headline, No Cam Do. This is a Cambridge bathing spot. Poor water quality, according to the latest assessment by the Environment Agency. Sheep's Green on the River Cam in Cambridge received a poor rating, which means that the water has not met the new minimum standard. This means that the Environment Agency advises against bathing in the water. The same spot was also rated poor in 2025 and 2024. Nearby Rutland Water, Whitwell Creek and Skies Lanes were both rated as excellent. That's a shame, isn't it? It's sewage being pumped in, isn't it? The headline in the Cambridge Independent, or one of the headlines over there, Christ College accused of circumventing due process as it resubmits new library application ahead of judicial review. The University of Cambridge College was granted permission to knock down its 1970s library to make way for a new building in October last year. But the work on the planned building, criticised as monolithic by objectors, was put on hold for a judicial review, with a hearing scheduled for October the 20th this year. I'm kind of wondering, you know, when you think back over the years and the beautiful buildings that we have, I wonder when people saw the plans back then in the 1200s, if they're going, oh, that looks a bit monolithic, bit of an eyesore. Just wonder if that was the case. Anyway, we can build some real horrors these days, though, can't we? Looking at the National, the Express says we're failing sex gang victims once again, as Labour is warned of a potential loophole in an early release scheme for prisoners. The Eye reports that every river and lake in England is being polluted with toxic chemicals. That's kind of strange. We've been speaking about that, haven't we? The Mail writes that the Conservatives plan to ban foreign nationals from living in social housing. The Telegraph also reports on that story, saying more than 230,000 people would face eviction under Kemi Badenoch's plans. The Guardian says academics are calling for an independent inquiry into Jason Arday's appointment as a professor at the University of Cambridge, which they claim unleashed grotesque racism. The Times reports that about 20% of student loans are now being given to non-British citizens. Andrew Mountbatten Windsor's stalker ordeal is in the front of the Mirror. The Financial Times leads on low-budget airline EasyJet accepting a £5.7 billion takeover, paving the way for the company to be taken private. The sun splashes on Tom Holland and Zendaya's secret £500,000 second wedding that was held in a UK hotel. Bottoms Up is on the front of the Star after claims vertical drinking could soon be banned in some pubs. I think what they mean, what they mean by that is standing up, I think. a lot of people like standing at the bar, don't they? I certainly know a lot of people that like that. Metro carries the same story with the headline, Sitting Room Only in Pubs. What do you think about that? Let us know if you like standing by the bar or whether you prefer sitting. I'm a sitter downer, I have to say. But I certainly know my husband's very keen on standing at the bar when he's there with his mates. They seem to like that kind of thing. Right, shall we have a wee look at the roads and see if there's anything going on over there? Right, nothing on the live roads to report whatsoever. Long road in both directions. Traffic lights, temporary traffic lights there. That's between Robinson's Way and Adrian Way. That's going on until the 21st of August. Rock Road, electricity work going on there in both directions. That's between Cherry Hinton Road and Blincoe Grove. And Mill Road, temporary traffic lights due to roadworks on Mill Road in both directions between Romsey Terrace and Malta Road. That's going on until the 25th of the month. And in Campkin Road, both directions closed due to gas main work. That's between St Kilda Avenue and Arbury Road, going on to the end of the month. Looking at the train situation this morning, let's see what's going on there. Lots of delays yesterday in the Greater Manchester area, I believe. Not that that's really affecting us particularly here. Right, everything looks like it's coming and going from our three stations in Cambridge. Cambridge, Cambridge North, Cambridge South, all looking pretty good to me this morning. Obviously, check before you travel. We'll keep an eye on the situation for you, the situation of travel, throughout the morning here on Cambridge Radio.
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0: That's Paul McCartney, a new piece of music from him called Come Inside from his new album, The Boys of Dungeon Lane. It's interesting. I'd quite like to hear that album, actually. Maybe have a little listen to it at some point. I can imagine it will be quite good. Quite a nostalgic album, apparently. Back to the days of pre-fame for him. Good morning. Good morning, me Jamal. He says, I'm a sit downer too, closer to the floor, says me Jamal. This is, of course, if you just joined us, we were talking about, are you a stander upper in the pub? Do you like leaning against the bar? Do you stand up or do you like sitting down? I said, I like sitting down, and so does me Jamal. He says it's closer to the floor. Yeah, handy for later on in the evening, really, isn't it? Less far to go. He says, P.S. for Jukebox Friday, any disco? Oh, yes. I'll hunt something out for you, me Jamal, and surprise you. Now, let's have a look at the business roundup. We've got chaos on the rail network yesterday and Meta fined over social media harms. Conor Sefton has this morning's business news.
1: Disruption continues across the Midlands and Northwest England this morning after an electrical supply issue ground train services to a halt. Network Rail said the failure at a communications centre in Manchester yesterday afternoon impacted signalling, with some trains and crew still in the wrong place. A US court ordered Meta to pay £420 million to address the dangers its platforms pose to young people. The company, which owns Facebook, Instagram and WhatsApp, has said it disagrees with the ruling and is vowing to appeal. Fewer people went to the shops last month as the hot weather made more of us stay at home. Figures from the British Retail Consortium show footfall was down 2.1% compared with last July. The Algarve in Portugal is the most popular destination for potential home buyers for the second year in a row. Research by Rightmove suggests those wanting to purchase an overseas property are prioritising good weather, lifestyle and lower costs. Paphos in Cyprus came second, while Mallorca in Spain followed in third.
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0: That was Sister Sledge, Lost in Music. No, that wasn't it, me Jamal. No, that wasn't it. It's lined up for later. I was thinking, that just happened to be lined up. I like disco music as well, but what about the Bee Gees Staying Alive? Now, you can't get much more disco than that. Do you remember it was featured in that film? Is it Saturday Night Fever or something like that? That pointy in the air thing. Ah, yes. We've also got Soul to Soul, Back to Life, lined up as well. That happens to be lined up. Very fond of that song, actually. It always reminds me of when I first moved to London, 1989. I moved to London from Scotland. Well, I kind of moved to London from Scotland via Sicily, but, well, that's another story altogether. About taking the wrong bus. The top stories at 7:30. Rail operators are expecting major disruption to trains to continue today. Hundreds of services came to a standstill yesterday after a power failure caused outages in the Midlands and northwest of England. Meta has been ordered to pay more than £420 million to address the harm caused to children on its platforms. The owner of Facebook, Instagram and WhatsApp says it disagrees with both rulings and will appeal. A school shooting in Thailand has left a teacher dead and at least four others injured. The suspected gunman, believed to be a student, has been found injured. Four men have been arrested after disorder in South Wales left two people critically injured. Police say firearm officers were deployed near Pontypool. FIFA President Gianni Infantino has received the backing of the Confederation of African Football. The body believes he's the right man for the job, despite his abandoning plans to sell off a stake in the World Cup. Here, two men have been jailed after admitting to stealing thousands of pounds worth of jewellery in a series of burglaries across the county. And Cambridge United's groundsman Ian Darler says he's had his most challenging summer in almost 50 years due to scorching temperatures. The weather? Fine and dry. Very warm over the weekend. Maximum temperature 23 degrees Celsius. Couldn't find a button there. In sport, Cambridge United head coach Neil Harris says tomorrow's EFL Cup match with Barnet nicely bridges the gap between pre-season and the start of the new season. The competition will officially begin on a weekend for the first time since 2020, and the U's will be up against a side who were also in the promotion race in League Two last year. Harris believes the first round tie will also effectively be a warm-up match for their league opener against Wigan in a week's time.
1: I think it's a really good middle ground between pre-season and the first league game. Is it the be-all and end-all to win? No, do you want to win? Of course you do. But is it? Are we going to win the competition? I don't know upset our fans, but I wouldn't have thought so this year. You know, didn't expect us to get to the final. It'd be lovely if we did. We had a great run last year, obviously. But I think it's a great extension of pre-season into the start against Wigan next week.
0: And with the rest of the morning sport, here's Lawrence Mora.
2: It's time to renovate FIFA. That's according to UEFA's former chief executive, Lars Christer Olsen. President Gianni Infantino is fighting to keep his job following the botched plans to sell off the World Cup. Olsen says the voting system of one country, one vote means that this could be a long saga.
3: That is also why it takes time, because people have to be able to talk to each other and see if they can find ways to make things better. I think it's time to renovate FIFA, actually.
2: Well, that's as the Confederation of African Football says Infantino is the right man to lead them forward. It accepts mistakes were made over plans to sell off the World Cup, but feels he is the right man for the job. It's in stark contrast to UEFA, who are continuing to threaten a potential boycott. Sky's Rob Harris says the European nation's stance and resolve will be very quickly tested.
4: There's a Women's World Cup next year. And in a month's time, in Europe, in Poland, is the under-20 Women's World Cup, in which England are also due to participate in. And now that is under threat.
2: Well, away from the FIFA saga, there wasn't much for Scotland's teams to cheer about in the Europa League last night. Rangers were beaten 2-1 in Poland by Jagiellonia, and Hearts were demolished 6-1 at Portuguese giants Benfica. The second legs take place next week. It was, though, much better news in the Conference League. Hibs' Warren Horror scored a dramatic late winner as they beat Skendia 2-1 at Easter Road. Motherwell held HJK Helsinki to a 1-1 draw away in Finland. League 2 Warsaw were 1-0 winners at Championship Bristol City as the season's League Cup got off to a surprise start. In cricket, MI London did the double over the London Spirit in the 100 last night. And in Rugby League Super League, Hull FC won at St Helens for the first time in 9 years.
0: And thanks to this morning's sports editors, Daniel Baker and Lawrence Mora. Lawrence, there's never very much for Scottish football fans to cheer about. That's just standard.
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0: Soul to Soul, Back to Life. It's like a time machine, taking you back to 1989. I used to go and see them in the Fridge in Brixton. They had a residency there, actually. Used to go down the west, it was quite far, because I lived in North London at the time. But there you have it. We didn't care. We were young. We were free. Those were the days. Those were the days. Now, I've looked at the travel, so you don't have to. And to be quite honest, not a lot to report. A few late-running trains, so check before you travel. But other than that, really, nothing to report whatsoever.
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0: Cambridge Radio. Okay, we've had a request from me, Jamal, for some disco music. I hope I've given you enough time to change into your sparkly jumpsuit now so that we can all enjoy the Bee Gees with Staying Alive. Get those arms pointing up to the sky, down to the ground.

That's the Bee Gees, staying alive for Media Mahal this morning. Ah, yes, back to the days of sparkly clothes and falsetto voices and having to watch where you put your handbag down on the floor to dance around it because it was littered with cigarette ends. Ugh. And ash and things like that. Oh, I'll tell you what, they say there's nothing like the past, and I think they're right, but not necessarily for all the right reasons, although, of course, the days were fun. Right, the time is, oh, it's 7:45. Time for the odd one out. Yes, usually very odd when I'm on the breakfast show. So, your options this morning. So, let's explain this in case you've never heard it before. You know, we give you an option of about, I don't know, four things, and one of them sticks out like a sore thumb. Well, if you know what it is, that is. So the options this morning: Biscay, Cromarty, Digger, Pharaohs. Biscay, Cromarty, Digger, Pharaohs. What is the odd one out in that very strange list?

that's everything but the girl. I thought I'd wait right to the end to let the drummer have his dues there. You know what? I bought myself a new water bottle. And I'm used to water bottles that you just tip back, you know, and the water flows into your mouth. That kind of, the old-fashioned water bottles, yes. This one's got a tube that goes down the middle. So I couldn't understand when I first got it. It was making a really strange, squeaky noise. I'll demonstrate how. Here it is. Hear that? A squeaky, funny noise. And I thought, that's a bit weird. I'm going to sound really silly when I'm drinking from this bottle and I'm squeaking. How come nobody else squeaks? And then I realised it was the way I was doing it. You don't tip it back and do it that way. You have to suck on the thing and it just brings the water up. So initially, all I was doing was swallowing air. Lovely, absolutely lovely. Anyway, I've mastered the art of drinking from a water bottle now. Yes, it had to happen at some point. Good morning, Ishi. Good morning, Ishi. She says, I didn't get back until 11 yesterday. I was away shopping. Rainy and windy here, 15 degrees. Oh no, you see, up by the sea in the west of Scotland, this is what happens. Play anything by James, please. Yeah, I'll find you something, is she? I'll find you something in time. And you can also read out these odd one outs again. Okay, so the options are Biscay, Cromarty, Digger, and Pharaohs. Do you think that you can work out the odd one out from that? Do you?

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7: From the Sky News Centre at 8. Train passengers across the Midlands and Northwest England are being warned they face another day of delays and cancellations. A power outage that caused a signal failure in Manchester yesterday has led to widespread delays and cancellations. Chris Wright is the Northwest Route Director for Network Rail. He says they're trying to establish what went wrong.
8: At this stage, it's too early to tell. We will, of course, do a really thorough investigation into this, given the impact this will have had on our customers. But at the moment, we don't know for certain what's caused that interruption.
7: The owner of Facebook, Instagram and WhatsApp has been hit with a £420 million fine over child safety failings. A US judge has penalised Meta for not warning people about the dangers its social media platforms pose. It plans to appeal. Thai police say at least 7 people have died in a school shooting on the outskirts of Bangkok. The suspected shooter is believed to be a student. Police have made further arrests in Norfolk after disorder linked to anti-immigration protests. Officers say they were exposed to considerable aggression in Thetford when crowds tried to storm into homes linked to asylum seekers. 2 officers were hurt, including one who was seriously bitten. Amanda Knox insists her new Edinburgh Fringe comedy show will honour Meredith Kircher. She was convicted of the British student's murder in Perugia in Italy, but then acquitted in 2015. Meredith's family have criticised the decision to perform the routine, saying it brings up pain from the past 2 decades. But Miss Knox says the production explores loneliness, isolation and violence.
9: Well, it was hard because I didn't know. You know, I was taken away from the world. And even when I was, you know, released back into the world, it felt like I didn't have a place that belonged for me. I felt very much exiled.
7: And it seems the recent hot weather made more of us stay at home and avoid the shops last month. Figures from the British Retail Consortium show footfall was down 2.1%. That's the latest. I'm Imani Brana.
10: Cambridge Radio News, I'm Linda Ness. 2 men have been jailed after admitting to stealing thousands of pounds worth of jewellery in a series of burglaries across the county. Daniel Baker reports.
11: 53-year-old Marion Sursell and 36-year-old Ionut Krasian, both from Walthamstow in East London, were part of a gang linked to a total of 27 burglaries across Cambridgeshire and Buckinghamshire between November last year and January. None of the incidents took place in the Cambridge area specifically, with 16 more happening in Peterborough and 2 in Buckinghamshire. Sursell was jailed for 7 years and 2 months, and Krasian received a sentence of 6 years and 9 months at Cambridge Crown Court on Thursday.
10: Cambridge United's groundsman says he's had his most challenging summer in almost 50 years due to scorching temperatures. Ian Darler has had to introduce additional measures to make the pitch playable in time for the new season. He's been telling us about the difficulties he's been facing, which includes the maintenance of gravel bands.
12: We've had to reseed them twice, which is really unusual because you normally do the job once and it flies away and everything's done. But equally, I think we've had to adjust just about every element of the job where you're normally putting fertiliser on or liquid feeds in the normal time of a day, say a 10 o'clock in the morning or a 3 o'clock in the afternoon. We've had to wait for the temperatures to drop and I've been putting liquid feeds on at 10 p.m. at night.
10: And one of Shakespeare's most famous works will be brought to life at Anglesey Abbey for the first time this weekend. Lord Chamberlain's men will be performing their version of Othello at the venue this evening and on Saturday. Peter Stickney is the place director.
1: It's a beautiful property, and it's really, you know, the way the show sits outside. 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And it really, really suits the play, and it's a beautiful, beautiful space to perform in.
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10: A largely fine and dry day. Occasional sunny spells are likely, especially at first, although some cloud will build through the day. Light winds, maximum temperature 23 degrees Celsius. And the forecast for tonight, a dry and settled night. Any cloud will give way with clearing skies across the region. Winds light and variable. Minimum temperature 9 degrees Celsius.
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0: It's 8 minutes past eight. You're listening to Linda Ness here on Cambridge Radio. Welcome, if you've just joined us. We started the hour with Betty Boo doing the do. In a moment, we're going to be chatting to frontman of the band Man the Lifeboats, Rich Quarterman. The band played at the Cambridge Folk Festival last weekend. They were meant to join us, but something came up and they weren't able to, and they had to shoot right off after their gig. And I caught up with them. There was no escaping me, really, is there? I'm a nightmare. Anyway, caught up with them during the week and did a little interview with them over Skype. So we'll hear from Rich in a moment. Now, it's time to look at National Days. It's National Lighthouse Day. That's a bit fitting for a band called Man the Lifeboats, really, isn't it? National Lighthouse Day. It recognises the history of lighthouses. It's also National Raspberries and Cream Day. Oh, that's not too bad, is it? Nice. It's National Water Balloon Day. That's warm enough, really. Well, sorry, Ishi. It's warm enough down here. Anyway, you could throw some water balloons at each other, you know, make a day of it. It's also International Beer Day. Yes, I knew that would cheer you all up. Stand up, sit down, whatever. You don't care, really, do you? International Beer Day. It's celebrated globally on the first Friday of August. We'll have a quick look at the odd one out. Good morning, Ian. Now, you see, you and Medium Al have both fallen into the same trap here. I'll list the odd ones out for you, shall I? It's Biscay, Cromarty, Digger and Pharaohs. Which is the odd one out from that crew? Ishe, getting the right answer. Deborah, yep, getting the right answer. Medium Al, as I say, falling into the same trap as Ian. And Martin, yes, Martin Atherton, yep, you're getting the right answer as well. He says, a fairly regular listener to the shipping forecast at 5:30 in the morning. What? Why? I have to ask the question, as far inland as you can get. Anyway, so if you fancy taking part, do get in touch this morning. Text and WhatsApp 07919 070490. Okay, let's go over to my guest this morning, Rich Quarterman. One of the bands who played on Saturday night at the Cambridge Folk Festival were Man the Lifeboats. Often compared to Bellowhead, the Waterboys, Oyster Band, the Levellers and the Pogues, frontman and songwriter Rich Quarterman joins us to talk about the experience and tell us about the band. Thanks for joining us, Rich. How are you today?
1: I'm very good, thanks, Linda. Yeah, how are you?
0: Yeah, I'm very good, thank you. So we have to start with the name, don't we? Where did the name Man the Lifeboats come from, and what does it mean?
1: I mean, funny enough, someone asked us in the merch tent on Saturday at Cambridge, and I wish I had a more interesting answer, but it came from a song lyric of mine, an old song I'd written, and we just liked the sound of it. We had a Google, no one else had. I mean, we came up with like about 500 band names, but everything else has already been taken or, you know, it means something else. So
0: yeah, it must be hard, actually. I mean, tough. So many have been used.
1: Yeah, it's tough. So, and once you kind of run with it for a few years, there's no, you can't really go back and change it. So I guess we're stuck with it now.
0: I had visions of you in wellies and you know, off a moment's notice to go and save lives. I thought there was something like that going on, but no.
1: No, thank God. I'm not sure how efficient we'd actually be in a lifeboat. But always loved the RNLI and the work they do. And I've always had a fascination with the sea and that whole kind of thing. But we do often get booked as a shanty band and mistaken for a shanty band. And we're most definitely not one of them.
0: How did the band form? How did you all get together in the first place?
1: So we started life after a Skinny Lister gig. I mean, we've all played in bands before and so on. But this particular band started, I went to see Skinny Lister back in 2016 and then another band supporting them called Holy Molly and the Crackers. Mm-hmm. And it was at the Garage in London. Never seen them before, hadn't really heard much about them, and I was blown away. I thought it was just brilliant. It was It was like a modern day Pogues with songs that were relevant. And I still think Dan is one of the best songwriters around. And the next day I went online, found some bandmates, got together a folk band. Like, I've grown up with, you know, Richard Thompson, Oyster Band, all the great folk bands. And I've always loved the idea of kind of playing that upbeat, Poguesy, drinking folk music. Yeah. So yeah, Skinny Lister, they really kind of lit a fire. And it was great when, what, it was 3 years after that, I think, when they invited us back to their show at the Garage to support them. Mm-hmm. Felt like a bit of a full circle moment. And then we caught up again with them at Cambridge.
0: At Cambridge.
1: Saturday.
0: Yeah, we were chatting to them. Yeah. They're great. Really, really nice.
1: They're just awesome. They're great. They're a great bunch of people. They're really kind, generous. And like I said, I genuinely think they're some of the best musicians and songwriters around, full stop, just not just in folk music. Like, Cambridge was, it was amazing walking around backstage, because some of the reasons we got into this, you know, Frank Turner, Richard Thompson, Skinny Lister actually occupying the same space as them is quite a special thing, and it felt great to be a part of that.
0: So yeah. You write the songs, don't you? Or you're one of the songwriters anyway for the band. How does a song usually come together? Does it start with the lyrics or a riff, or is it something else?
1: For me, usually it starts with a lyric or an idea of some kind of a couple of words that go together or that pop out of, I don't know, an article or wherever. But it's mostly someone says something and I think, oh, that'd make a great song. And then I guess you try and turn it into a story, you try and make it interesting. And then I take it to the band after I've, usually when you've got the words, the kind of the overall, the feeling or the tune, the main melody comes with that. But then I take it to the band. Dan and Aaron are two phenomenal musicians that they know every single folk song that's ever been recorded, every single tune. And they pluck these things out of the air and we kind of go with that and mix it together. David and Danny on the drums and the bass add the beat and the rhythm. And before we know it, we've got a song. But also, I've got to mention, we've got an amazing producer called Jamie Evans, who's got a studio up in Ollerton called Superfly, or he works out of that studio. He adds the finishing touches and he helps us just turn it into a finished song as opposed to something we've been batting around and playing with. So yeah, it takes all the band and production and everything else to come up with a song. And it probably takes us far longer than it should do. We've been working on this last album for 2 or 3 years now, so it's due. New music is due, and it is coming next year.
0: I was going to ask you about that, when the next thing was going to be released. Yeah. So it will be next year, yeah?
1: We're in the studio kind of now, dipping in, and we've got the bones of the album recorded. We just need to keep going back and adding the parts and honing it. There'll be new music in this autumn. We're releasing a song called The Impromptu Kaylee Incident that we played on on Saturday, and it had a great reception. It does exactly what it says on the tin. It's basically just a Kaylee dance song, but it's a lot of fun. So that's coming out this autumn, and then another couple of singles early next year, and then the full album either the summer or the autumn next year. So yeah, looking forward to that.
0: Yeah, that sounds great. How does your song kind of translate into the difference between in the studio and playing it live? Or are there no differences? Do you make sure that when you're recording it, you will be able to play it live and it'll sound like the same thing?
1: Yeah, it's a good question, because one of the problems in the studio is, you know, you've got infinite equipment and things that you can add and ideas coming in left, right and centre. And at the time, it always feels like a good idea to add everything. And, you know, oh, we could do with a bit of piano there and a bit of brass there and a bit of a choir there. And of course, that's all very well, but when it comes to playing it live, you can't afford to bring a choir around with you.
0: Yeah.
1: So, I mean, the songs are often played live a lot before they go into the studio anyway, so we kind of know most of them work live. And adding extra stuff, there might be stuff that's on the album that won't be on the live songs. It's just the way of it. But we don't ever want to take it too far from what you're going to see live, because yeah, then it is a bit of a problem. People come in, like, you know, they listen to the album, they come and see the show, and it's a different thing. And yeah, that's not what you want. So
0: yeah, I get that. And your gig at Cambridge, I was snooping around looking at your Facebook page, and you got a great picture of the band with the crowd in the background. You had a huge turnout, didn't you? And lots of comments saying how great you were. What was it like at Cambridge on Saturday?
1: It was incredible. I mean, you never really know what stage two is going to be like at a festival. And I've not been to Cambridge before. So I think we all arrived knowing that it would be a good crowd, but we didn't know it would be that good. Like to see a whole field dancing in the sun was just a beautiful sight. And yeah, we're really grateful to John Fell, the booker, for having us there. And the whole team, really. It's kind of, we've been going for almost 10 years now, and you get one or two of these shows a year that are just landmarks that almost take you up a level and really stand out as kind of special crowds and special moments. And I think Cambridge on Saturday was definitely one of them. We're still buzzing and on a high from it. And I'm glad we got that photo from the stage. We actually filmed the whole set. We got a little GoPro on my guitar that we filmed. So we'll probably use that in some form or other as we go out on tour this autumn.
0: How can people get in touch with Man the Lifeboats?
1: We've got a mailing list on the front page of our website, which is just manthelifeboats.com. We are on Facebook, Instagram, occasionally Blue Sky, very occasionally TikTok, because we don't really understand it.
0: Nobody does.
1: Taking steps to address that. But yeah, there's an email address as well on our website, manthelifeboats.com. But yeah, drop us a message, get in touch. We've got a few support shows in September, October with Ferocious Dog. We're then out on our own. We've got 9 dates across October, November, and a few at the beginning of December. London, Sheffield, Norfolk. Too many to remember off the top of my head. But anyway, they're all listed on the website, so it would be great to see people at a show. And 2 festivals left this summer as well, Shrewsbury at the end of the month and Swanage in the middle of September. So summer's not over yet.
0: No, it certainly is not. Thank you very much for joining us, Rich Quarterman. All the best with the tour and the album next year.
1: Thank you very much. We'll see you again.
0: Thank you. Now, you'd expect me to be playing a track from them at this point, wouldn't you? But I forgot to ask Rich to send one over. Organised chaos as usual. Looking at the roads, absolutely nothing to report whatsoever. Trains, a slightly different matter. They are talking on the national news about lots of hold-ups and disruption, and it does seem to be impacting on us. There's been a signalling system. Trains are being cancelled. Not lots of them, but do check before you travel this morning on the trains in around the Cambridge area. We will keep our eye on the travel situation for you throughout the morning here on Cambridge Radio.
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Orchestral Maneuvers in the Dark, or OMD as we used to call them, with Talking Loud and Clear. They, of course, were touring and whatnot in the early 80s here in the UK. Right, we're playing the odd one out. Causing a lot of trouble this morning. The options are Biscay, Cromarty, Digger, as in, you know, what Bob the Builder had, Digger, and Pharaohs. Right, people getting the right answer for the wrong reasons, but that's never stopped me from congratulating people. Well done, Ian. It was Digger that I said. You've got the right answer there. And Medium Al also getting the right answer for the wrong reason. He says, I think this is wrong, but, you know, was it the lyrics of a song by Blur? No, it wasn't. That wasn't the reason. I just make stuff up as I go along, to be quite honest. Biscay, Cromarty, Digger, Pharaohs, which is the odd one out. If you fancy taking part this morning and even getting the right answer for the wrong reason, I don't care. Because, quite frankly, the odd one out is a bit odd this morning, as ever. You can get in touch. WhatsApp, text, all that kind of malarkey. 07919 070 490. If you like your email, studio@cambridge.radio. Here's some Snow Patrol and Kylie taking us up to the news headlines.

0: That was Snow Patrol and Kylie. These alarms has alarmed me when it stopped there suddenly, and I was busy pasting in new news from IRN, which came in at the last minute. Ah, but your replies to the Ottoman always make me smile. Me Jamal, I think it's Digger because they don't float. And Ian can't read his own writing. It makes me smile. It makes it worth getting up in the morning, to be quite honest, for all of this fun and games. Oh gosh, we're running late with this though. The top stories at 8:31. There will be further delays and cancellations for rail passengers in the north of England and the Midlands for the rest of the day. It's after a 90-second power outage caused severe disruption across the region yesterday. Commuters are being asked to check services before they travel. Norfolk police have made further arrests in Thetford after several days of disorder linked to anti-immigration protests. Five people have now been detained after crowds tried to gain entry to properties housing asylum seekers. Police in Thailand say seven people have been killed in a school shooting on the outskirts of Bangkok. It's believed the 14-year-old shooter also killed his grandparents before taking the gun into class. And the owner of Facebook, Instagram and WhatsApp has been ordered to pay £420 million in the United States for failing to keep children safe. Meta says it will be appealing the ruling. Every major city in Italy has been put on red alert because of a severe heat wave. Temperatures have also been broken. It's broken records in Austria, hitting 41 degrees for the first time. Here, two men have been jailed after admitting to stealing thousands of pounds worth of jewellery in a series of burglaries across the county. And Cambridge United's groundsman, Ian Dermer, says he's had the most challenging summer in almost 50 years due to scorching temperatures. I'm going to ask him right to have a look at my garden. The weather, fine and dry, very warm over the weekend. Maximum temperature, 23 degrees Celsius. In sport, Cambridge United head coach Neil Harris says tomorrow's EFL Cup match with Barnet nicely bridges the gap between pre-season and the start of the new season. The competition will officially begin on a weekend for the first time since 2020, and the U's will be up against a side who were also in the promotion race in League Two last year. Harris believes the first round tie will also effectively be a warm-up match for their league opener against Wigan in a week's time.
1: I think it's a really good middle ground between pre-season and the first league game. Is it the be-all and end-all to win? No, do you want to win? Of course you do. But are we going to win the competition? I don't know, upset our fans, but I wouldn't have thought so this year. You know, I didn't expect us to get to the final. It'd be lovely if we did. We had a great run last year, obviously. But I think it's a great extension of pre-season into the start against Wigan next week.
0: With a roundup off the rest of the morning sport, here's Lawrence Mora.
2: It's time to renovate FIFA. That's according to UEFA's former chief executive, Lars Christer Olsen. President Gianni Infantino is fighting to keep his job following the botched plans to sell off the World Cup. Olsen says the voting system of one country, one vote means that this could be a long saga.
3: That is also why it takes time, because people have to be able to talk to each other and see if they can find ways to make things better. I think it's time to renovate FIFA, actually.
2: Well, that's as the Confederation of African Football says Infantino is the right man to lead them forward. It accepts mistakes were made over plans to sell off the World Cup, but feels he is the right man for the job. It's in stark contrast to UEFA, who are continuing to threaten a potential boycott. Sky's Rob Harris says the European nation's stance and resolve will be very quickly tested.
4: There's a Women's World Cup next year. And in a month's time, in Europe, in Poland, is the under-20 Women's World Cup, in which England are also due to participate in. And now that is under threat.
2: Well, away from the FIFA saga, there wasn't much for Scotland's teams to cheer about in the Europa League last night. Rangers were beaten 2-1 in Poland by Jagiellonia, and Hearts were demolished 6-1 at Portuguese giants Benfica. The second legs take place next week. It was, though, much better news in the Conference League. Hibs' Warren Horror scored a dramatic late winner as they beat Skendia 2-1 at Easter Road. Motherwell held HJK Helsinki to a 1-1 draw away in Finland. League 2 Warsaw were 1-0 winners at Championship Bristol City as the season's League Cup got off to a surprise start. In cricket, MI London did the double over the London Spirit in the 100 last night. And in Rugby League Super League, Hull FC won at St Helens for the first time in 9 years.
0: Thank you to this morning's sports editors, Daniel Baker and Lawrence Mora. I'm still very keen, you know, on the sports team putting together clips from Neil Harris, and we can call it, I don't know, the world according to Neil Harris, or Neil Harris's favourite sayings. I think he's great.
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0: Madness, It Must Be Love. I've seen them a couple of times, actually. I saw them not all that long ago at Newmarket with a friend. And it was a really, really, really good night. And I'm pretty sure... Oh, I can't remember. I saw a lot of bands when I was young. I have a funny feeling they might have been one of them, you know, when we were all young. I'm pretty sure I did see them. Right, let's have a look at the roads and whatnot. Okay, nothing doing on the roads. A couple of roadworks worth mentioning. Long Road, both directions, as temporary traffic lights. That's between Robinson Way and Adrian Way. Also, Rock Road in Cambridge. Electricity work going on there, affecting both directions, between Cherry Hinton Road and Blinko Grove. Mill Road, temporary traffic lights there. That's due to roadworks in both directions, between Romsey Terrace and Malta Road. And Campkin Road, both directions, closed due to gas main work. That's between St Kilda Avenue and Arbury Road. Now, let's have a look at the trains. We have had quite a few cancellations and late runners this morning, and that seems to be continuing. So, whatever station you're using, just check before you travel, really. You might take a little bit longer in your journey than you'd hoped. We will keep our eye on the situation for you. Of the situation of travel, that is, throughout the morning here on Cambridge Radio.
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0: Neil Harrison, football is a game of two halves, both of them mine. Yes, I'm pretty sure he might have said that in the past, you know, Media Mal. I'm not certain, but it wouldn't surprise me. Now, an Edinburgh Fringe show sparks a backlash and Mini Driver recovers from a car accident. Amani Rani has this morning's showbiz news.
1: The family of Meredith Kircher have criticised a comedy show done by the woman who was convicted then acquitted of her murder. Amanda Knox's stand-up routine, called Cartwheel, is on at the Edinburgh Fringe from today. Miss Knox insists the show honours the British student who was killed in Perugia in Italy in 2007. Mini Driver says she was in a really bad car accident near Paris that she managed to walk away from. The actress posted a video to Instagram showing her neck brace and told fans she's still in shock after the collision on a country road. Zoe Saldana says she still feels imposter syndrome despite becoming an Oscar winner.
2: I'm still waiting for somebody to tap me out and go, okay, you don't belong here. I'm like, I knew. Thank you so much. It lasted this long. You know, so my job is to make sure that I never let them down. I'm learning so much when I'm in those rooms with these titans.
1: She leads the show Lioness, which also includes Morgan Freeman and Nicole Kidman in its cast. Season 3 is out on Paramount Plus now. And a new game show will see audience members plead humanity's case to an AI judge. The programme, called Gord vs. the People, involves three witnesses arguing why humans deserve to stay on the planet.
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0: Good morning, Sue. She enjoyed Madness a moment ago.

And that was The Life of Riley, the Lightning Seed. Speaking of The Life of Riley, actually, did you hear the story? I mean, it was yesterday or earlier this week anyway, this came to light. And it's about a chap in Italy who bought a lottery ticket and he had the winning numbers. So he was winning €1 million, okay? But the trouble was the machine in the shop came up when he popped it in. He hadn't checked the numbers. It was just, you know how you do, you check the number. And it came up non-payable. So he said, oh, it's no good then. And he threw it in the bin in the shop. And then I can think he must have realised later, I'm not too sure why, for some reason, these machines don't have €1 million in them. I know, it's ridiculous, isn't it? And that's why it was non-payable, because you've got to kind of, you know, speak to the lottery company, apply for it properly, all that kind of thing. Anyway, he'd thrown the ticket away in the bin. And then when he realised, he got back in touch with the store, except the trash had already been picked up. So they then contacted SANB, S-A-N-B, which I think is the collectors, I think, yeah. And they set about identifying the truck that had collected the store's waste. And then once a vehicle was located, another problem arose. It couldn't be emptied at the premises due to the possible waste contamination. So they contacted a company in the Barry area that would allow them to sort it. And then they started searching and they said employees finally managed to locate the ticket, which was luckily intact inside a torn bag filled with other tickets, many of which were damaged. This is, I tell you what, real luck. He said, this is the chap they found. I touched the lucky ticket because maybe I thought maybe it would bring us luck too. He said that the luck proved real as he and his employees bought a scratch-off ticket together and wound up winning €50. Hopefully they got something from the guy that won €1 million as well. I mean, they went to a lot of effort there. What a story, really, isn't it? Here's Nina. Oh, good morning, Deborah. I think she just got in touch there. Yeah, good morning, Debbie. She said, is it too late to request Coldplay, Chainsmokers, something just like this? No, it's not. It might be after 9, but I will line it up for you, Deborah.

Nina Simone, Ain't Got No, I Got Life. It's like she's having a medical in that song, really, isn't it? Looking at the trains, check before you travel. Still got problems. I think it's because of signalling systems. Yesterday, you're the Undertones taking

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8: From the Sky News Centre at 9. There'll be further delays and cancellations for rail passengers in the north of England and the Midlands for the rest of the day. While services have been restored after a 90-second power outage yesterday, people have been told to expect more disruption. Thousands of commuters were stranded yesterday evening. Chris Wright is the North West Route Director for Network Rail. He says they're looking into what went wrong.
9: Normally our systems are very resilient, so we really need to understand what's gone wrong today. We normally take a multi-stage approach. We try and get quick answers within 48 hours to at least have an initial indication of what the issue is and then do a really thorough investigation.
8: Norfolk police have made further arrests in Thetford after several days of disorder linked to anti-immigration protests. Five people have now been detained after crowds tried to gain entry to properties housing asylum seekers. Police in Thailand say seven people have been killed in a school shooting on the outskirts of Bangkok. It's believed the 14-year-old shooter also killed his grandparents before taking the gun into class. The owner of Facebook, Instagram and WhatsApp has been ordered to pay £420 million in the United States for failing to keep children safe. Meta says it will appeal the ruling. Meanwhile, nearly 85% of 16 and 17-year-olds say they'll opt out of voluntary restrictions on social media apps. The curfew announced by Keir Starmer last month will see settings introduced to restrict teenagers from accessing sites between midnight and 6 a.m. These teens say it's better to have a choice.
10: I'm quite glad it is optional, though. Like, if I do want to spend the night and just stay on my phone the whole night, I'm glad I can just do that, like, if it's been a hard day.
11: It may be preventing people from being connected with each other. So I think it is kind of good, but not entirely.
8: And every major city in Italy has been put on red alert because of a severe heat wave. Temperatures have also broken records in Austria, hitting 41 degrees for the first time. That's the latest. I'm Imani Rana.
12: Cambridge Radio News, I'm Linda Ness. Two men have been jailed after admitting to stealing thousands of pounds worth of jewellery in a series of burglaries across the county. Daniel Baker reports.
13: 53-year-old Marion Sursell and 36-year-old Ionut Krasian, both from Walthamstow in East London, were part of a gang linked to a total of 27 burglaries across Cambridgeshire and Buckinghamshire between November last year and January. None of the incidents took place in the Cambridge area specifically, with 16 more happening in Peterborough and two in Buckinghamshire. Sursell was jailed for 7 years and 2 months, and Krasian received a sentence of 6 years and 9 months at Cambridge Crown Court on Thursday.
12: Cambridge United's groundsman says he's had the most challenging summer in almost 50 years due to scorching temperatures. Ian Darler has had to introduce additional measures to make the pitch playable in time for the new season. He's been telling us about the difficulties he's been facing, which includes the maintenance of gravel bands.
14: We've had to reseed them twice, which is really unusual because you normally do the job once and it flies away and everything's done. But equally, I think we've had to adjust just about every element of the job. Where you're normally putting fertiliser on, all liquid feeds, in the normal time of a day, say a 10 o'clock in the morning or a 3 o'clock in the afternoon, we've had to wait for the temperatures to drop, and I've been putting liquid feeds on at 10 p.m. at night.
12: And one of Shakespeare's most famous works will be brought to life at Anglesey Abbey for the first time this weekend. Lord Chamberlain's men will be performing their version of Othello at the venue this evening and on Saturday. Peter Stickney is the play's director.
15: It's a beautiful property, and it's really, you know, the way the show sits outside. We're in a slightly different location this year, so those people that have been for a couple of years, and our audiences are often repeat visitors, and those audiences have been for a couple of years will find us in a slightly new location, which will be fun for them, I hope. And it really, really suits the play, and it's a beautiful, beautiful space to perform in.
12: That's the latest. There's more at cambridge.radio.
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12: A largely fine and dry day. Occasional sunny spells are likely, especially at first, although some cloud will build through the day. Light winds, maximum temperature 23 degrees Celsius. And the forecast for tonight, a dry and settled night. Any cloud will give way with clearing skies across the region. Winds light and variable. Minimum temperature 9 degrees Celsius.
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You're listening to Cambridge Radio. Good morning. You're joining Linda Ness on Cambridge Breakfast. The time is 9 minutes past nine. We just heard the Chainsmokers and Coldplay is Something Just Like This. And that was asked for, requested by Deborah. I hope you enjoyed that, Deborah. I did. I love Coldplay, actually. Shall we have a look and see what's going on the rest of the day here on Cambridge Radio? Well, following this show at 9:30, we've got Christine Schneider. Now, Christine is joined this morning by Lisa Nixon, and she's going to be chatting about how to deal with or get rid of emotional clutter. That'll be very interesting, actually. Always very interesting, the little chats they have there. At 12 noon, we've got Chris Brown's Soul and Dance Show. And at 2, we've got the Cambridge Gig Show with Matthew Parrott. At 4 o'clock, we've got Home with Daniel Baker, sitting in for Matthew this afternoon and joined by Annabelle Edmondson to preview this weekend's Cambridge County Show. Plus, Shakespeare fans can see that open-air performance of Othello at Anglesey Abbey tonight and on Saturday. And Peter Stickney is joining Daniel at 4 o'clock, or between 4 and 6 this afternoon. 6 o'clock brings Amy Gray with music from the 90s and 2000s. And at 7, we've got the Urban Bassline Show. I was saying earlier, I've got one of Johnny Five's mugs, one of my favourite mugs. I used to have to use that mug when I was doing a radio show because I got it in my head. If I didn't, it would all go wrong. I've got over that now. Talking about emotional baggage, Christine would perking up her ears there and thinking, really? She used to actually do that? At 10 o'clock, we've got the Weekend Waffle, Friday night conversation across the stranger side of the week's news. All right, shall we have some Billy Joel now with Uptown Girl? Why not?

Billy Joel, Uptown Girl. Do you know what? I forgot to do the odd one out. Oh, for goodness sake, what's happening? I'm all of a quaver. My laptop is playing up a little bit, and it's like Russian roulette. Will it make it to 9:30? You know, I'm having one of those situations that keeps slowing down when I'm listening to things, and then suddenly catching up again. Will it make it to 9:30? Oh, I like to live in the edge. Right, we had the odd one out this morning, and the options were Biscay, Cromarty, Digger, and Pharaohs. And it was actually very, very simple. Digger doesn't exist as a sea area around the UK. It's Dogger. I just changed the name from Digger to Dogger, from Dogger to Digger, Dogger to Digger. And that was all I did this morning. I know I caused a lot of concern over that one. But that was the answer. So, all our areas around, sea areas around the UK, apart from Digger, which is actually Dogger. I bet you're glad about that then. Maybe I should sharpen up on these odd ones out. Do you think? Yes, I probably should. By the way, have you heard? Well, you probably haven't heard, actually, but there's another story that I thought was quite good, except my laptop is not... Oh, it's working now. It was holding me up there. That thing I was talking about. It's taking ages every time I click anything. So, an Australian snake catcher responded to a call from a driver who opened... you know what? I'm going to Australia in November, and I'm being a bit put off, to be quite honest. The driver opened their glove compartment and found a large python looking at them. Sunshine Coast Snake Catchers 24/7 posted a video to social media showing a reptile wrangler named Summer removing... It's like a soap, an Australian soap. What? Who's called Summer? Removing, a lovely name though, removing the coastal carpet python a Queensland driver found coiled up in the glove compartment of their car. Summer noted in the video that the snake appeared to be cosy and warm inside the vehicle. It'd be blimmin' hot, wouldn't it? The snake appeared to have a small injury, so the snake catcher took it to a wildlife hospital for treatment. I'm wondering about the driver. Did they take the driver for treatment? If it had been me, they'd have had to lock me up for a week.

0: Swede with Sweet Kid. We go all medium, Al. What have you started? He said, to solve your timing issues, which I always have. I'm permanently in a timing issue situation, medium, Al. Just have a longer show, we don't mind. Ah! And then Christine's piled in. She said, oi! Tell me, Jamal, that he vetoed the idea of Linda getting a longer show unless you want to start earlier, she said, in quite a threatening tone, medium, Al, actually. I'd just stay in the house if I were you at the moment. Don't step foot outside, because if that Christine finds you, whoa, I don't know. I can't be responsible for the situation. And I think nobody wants any more of me than they already have, to be quite honest. Right, looking at the roads, nothing much to speak about on the roads. I've been saying that all morning since 20 minutes past seven. However, the rail is a different matter. There have been, because of a fault with the signalling system, some trains cancelled, some running late. So do check before you travel. There seems to have been an impact. It's like dominoes, isn't it? You know, they have a 90-second outage, and then there's a kind of domino effect, and all of the trains for the rest of the world's existence will be running late. That seems to be what's happening there. So do check, seriously, check before you travel if you are using the rail. Christine Schneider will keep you updated around about 20 minutes past 10 or so with the travel scenario.
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0: That's it from me this morning on Cambridge Breakfast. We finished with Olivia Rodrigo's Stupid Song, and then I'll be back with you at some undetermined time next week. It could well be Monday afternoon for Drive, I suspect. But now, handing over to Christine Schneider. Christine, you're going to be talking about emotional clutter this morning. Does a fear of spiders fit in with that? I've got one in my bedroom ceiling at the moment, you know?
1: Yeah, I don't know. That's probably, I think Lisa's talking about the stuff that you don't want to get rid of because you have an emotional connection to it. So if your spider counts, if you don't want to get rid of it, I guess then it will. If it's more the fear of spiders, you know what? I can come over later. I can come over later with a glass. Or you know what I used this morning? An empty toilet paper roll is also good. You just fold up the one end. And you've got a little paper container and you can get it out that way as well. So yeah, let me know if you need me to come over and evict your spider for you, Linda. No worries at all. Thank you as ever for breakfast. Fantastic, fantastic listening to you this morning, and great music choices as ever as well. I'm going to tell you what we'll be doing in those next couple of hours just after a little bit of Regret by New Order.

There you go. It's Regret by New Order. Good morning, Cambridge. It's Christine Schneider here with you now until midday. And it is the first Friday of the month, the 7th of August. And that means Lisa Nixon is back with me in the studio. She's going to be delivering the 8th installment of her tidying and decluttering series. And today she'll be talking about that emotional clutter. What we mean by that is, what can you do with the things that you really want to get rid of, but you just can't because you've got that emotional connection there. So Lisa is going to be telling you all about that, and as ever, she's going to have some handy tips for you. It is Friday. That means we'll be playing Anagram Anthems pretty soon. Make sure you get your pen and paper ready for that. We've got your One to Watch track as well. But first of all, up next, I've got Tom Jones and the Cardigans for you. Get your pen and paper for Anagrams later in a bit.

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1: From the foothills of Mount Kenya to the heart of Cambridge, Lewis Herbert meets Abdul Arain, whose life has been dedicated to bringing communities together. Hear how he helped build a mosque and community centre, became a driving force behind interfaith work in the city, and why he's now leading the campaign for the Freedom Fountain, a memorial at Ditchburn Place honouring 4 million soldiers from the Indian subcontinent.
2: Coming to Cambridge was another turning point for me. I discovered that people could discuss even the most sensitive and controversial subjects openly, respectfully, and thoughtfully.
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It's Genesis with Invisible Touch here on Cambridge Radio. Good morning, Medium Als, who says, is the anagram anthem Sorry by Tracy Chapman? I know exactly what you're doing. I know exactly what you're doing. I haven't even given you today's anagram yet. I am, however, going to do that in just a moment. And then, yeah, I'm sure we can find a little bit of Tracy Chapman for you in there as well. So, for those of you who might just have joined us and have no clue what I'm actually on about right now, well, it is Friday morning and that is the time when we play anagram anthems here on Cambridge Radio. I'm going to give you an anagram in a minute. I always say do write it down because you probably can't unscramble that in your head. Do write it down and then see if you can unscramble the anagram and tell me what the title of the song is. It's just the title of the song that I need. It's a proper anagram. That means all the letters are used and they are used only once. And the other little rule we seem to have developed here over the years is if you deliberately submit a wrong answer, I might just play that song for you and you'll also be getting some hints over the next hour or so as well. Okay, are you ready for this then? Your anagram for today is avoid nettle. Avoid nettle is your anagram for today. Let me

Michelle says thanks, and you'll be pleased to hear that Julian also approves of our music choices this morning. That is an absolutely beautiful, beautiful track by Tracy Chapman, though, isn't it? I have to say, it's probably also one of my favourite Tracy Chapman tracks. The only thing for me that comes close is Talking About a Revolution. That one I also actually really, really like. Now, we are still looking for the correct answer to our anagram anthem. Of course, the anagram today is Avoid Nettle. Let me give you your first hint. The song was recorded in 1964 and it was released by Champion Records in May 1965, and a certain Mr. Glenn Campbell played lead guitar on it. This was during his days as a session musician before becoming a country star in his own right. Glenn Campbell played lead guitar on the original recording of this song. And here is another bit of a hint. I said before, you might be dancing along to this version as well. There are several versions of this song. I'm going to be playing you the original. Avoid Nettle is your anagram for today. Let me know what you think that is. You can get in touch with me here in the studio by sending me a text or WhatsApp message to 07919 070490. You can also email me studio@cambridge.radio. It's the Kings of Leon.

the Kings of Leon, you somebody. I'm Christine Schneider here on Cambridge Radio, and after 10 o'clock, Lisa Nixon is going to talk to me about how we can get rid of that emotional clutter. And by that she means the sort of things you might have in your house that you don't really want, but that you can't get yourself to throwing out because there is an emotional attachment there. So she's going to give us some hints and tips for that. We're also still looking for the answer for our anagram anthem today. The anagram is Avoid Nettle. I'm going to give you another hint just after the 10 o'clock news. And also at 10, Linda Ness is going to tell you how Cambridge United is going to keep their football pitch playable in this heatwave that we've been having. You can find out more in our local news just coming up. And I've got the Mammut Project King of the Castle to take you up to the news. Stay with us here on Cambridge Radio.

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8: From the Sky News Centre at 10. The Home Office says the number of migrants arrested for working illegally in the UK has more than doubled since July 2024. There have been over 17,000 arrests since Labour came into office, a 122% increase. Figures show visits by immigration officers trying to tackle the issue are also twice as high compared to the previous 2 years. Border Security Minister Anna Turley has this warning.
9: We cannot have a situation where people think they can come here and disappear into illegal working, and that's why we're clamping down on it with record levels of activity, and it's telling people very, very clearly, don't think that you can come here and disappear into the illegal market, because we will find you and we'll arrest you.
8: National Rail says disruption to train services across England's northwest is expected to continue until at least midday. A power outage yesterday left some passengers stranded for hours. At least 7 people have been killed in a school shooting in Thailand. The gunman reportedly killed his grandparents at their home before carrying out the attack. The family of Meredith Kircher have criticised a comedy show done by the woman who was convicted, then acquitted of her murder. Amanda Knox's stand-up routine is on at the Edinburgh Fringe from today. Miss Knox insists the show honours the British student who was killed in Perugia in Italy in 2007. But Meredith's sister Stephanie says it's inappropriate.
10: It doesn't just affect us. It affects many people who have been victims or their families that have had to go through things like this. And I don't want this to be a precedent for allowing anyone involved in a crime to then use that specific crime for comedy.
8: Meta's been ordered to pay £420 million in the US for failing to warn the public about the dangers its platforms pose to children. It's the largest ruling against the social media company over child safety. And Ariana Grande says she cannot wait to see her fans in London. She'll be performing a 10-night residency at the O2 later this month before stepping back from the spotlight. That's the latest. I'm Imani Rana.
11: Cambridge Radio News, I'm Linda Ness. 2 men have been jailed after admitting to stealing thousands of pounds worth of jewellery in a series of burglaries across the county. Daniel Baker reports.
12: 53-year-old Marion Sercell and 36-year-old Ionut Krasian, both from Walthamstow in East London, were part of a gang linked to a total of 27 burglaries across Cambridgeshire and Buckinghamshire between November last year and January. None of the incidents took place in the Cambridge area specifically, with 16 more happening in Peterborough and 2 in Buckinghamshire. Sercell was jailed for 7 years and 2 months, and Krasian received a sentence of 6 years and 9 months at Cambridge Crown Court on Thursday.
11: Cambridge United's groundsman says he's had the most challenging summer in almost 50 years due to scorching temperatures. Ian Darler has had to introduce additional measures to make the pitch playable in time for the new season. He's been telling us about the difficulties he's been facing, which includes the maintenance of gravel bands.
13: We've had to reseed them twice, which is really unusual because you normally do the job once and it flies away and everything's done. But equally, I think we've had to adjust just about every element of the job where you're normally putting fertiliser on or liquid feeds in the normal time of a day, say at 10 o'clock in the morning or 3 o'clock in the afternoon. We've had to wait for the temperatures to drop, and I've been putting liquid feeds on at 10 p.m. at night.
11: And one of Shakespeare's most famous works will be brought to life at Anglesey Abbey for the first time this weekend. Lord Chamberlain's men will be performing their version of Othello at the venue this evening and on Saturday. Peter Stickney is the play's director.
14: It's a beautiful property, and it's really, you know, the way the show sits outside. We're in a slightly different location this year, so those people that have been for a couple of years, and our audiences are often repeat visitors, and those audiences that have been for a couple of years will find us in a slightly new location, which will be fun for them, I hope. And it really, really suits the play, and it's a beautiful, beautiful space to perform in.
11: That's the latest. There's more at cambridge.radio.
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11: A largely fine and dry day. Occasional sunny spells are likely, especially at first, although some cloud will build through the day. Light winds, maximum temperature 23 degrees Celsius. And the forecast for tonight, a dry and settled night. Any cloud will give way with clearing skies across the region. Winds light and variable. Minimum temperature 9 degrees Celsius.
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17: Thank you very much, Linda. Here are Aretha and George Michael.

Hey, it's George Michael and Aretha here on Cambridge Radio. If you're only just joining us, good morning. I'm Christine Schneider and we are in the middle of looking for our anagram anthem for today. Well, the guesses are flying in today. We haven't had a correct one yet, though. And remember, it has to be a song title as well. That's right. We are looking for our anagram anthem. The anagram today is Avoid Nettle. You need to unscramble that and you need to let me know what the title of that song is, and once you've got it, you can send me a text or WhatsApp message to 07919 070490, or also email studio@cambridge.radio, and I promised you another hint. Well, I have got that up for you here. So, this song, Avoid Nettle, was actually originally a B-side. It was released as a B-side of a single that was a commercial flop and failed to chart in either the US or UK. But what happened was this B-side, so the song that I'm after, then became a Northern Soul phenomenon. And that's why I said the game is called Anagram Anthems, because you know the song, you can sing along to it. And I said, well, this one today, you can also dance along to it if you want to do a little bit of random kicking Northern Soul dancing. So in the early 1970s, then, British DJ Richard Searling discovered a copy of the record in Philadelphia and began playing it at Vava's Club in Bolton, England, where it became a staple of the UK's Northern Soul circuit. And that's then also why this singer has often been called the Queen of Northern Soul here in the UK, because of how her B-side became an underground anthem on the Northern Soul club circuit in the early 1970s. So there you go. Come on, that was a massive hint for your anagram today. Avoid Nettle is the anagram. And as I said, I've had loads of answers today. No correct one yet. There's no little in it. There's only one L in here. Avoid Nettle. Only one L is another little hint if you've been getting the answer wrong. Avoid Nettle is the anagram. Got a couple more hints coming up, and you know I also still have a very big hint that I usually leave for last. That's going to be the one where you go, oh, of course, that's what it is. Remember, we also have got Lisa Nixon with us here in the studio pretty soon, and she's going to be delivering her next installment in her tidying and decluttering series that is coming up very, very soon. First of all, though, let's have a bit of Madison Avenue.

Don't Call Me Baby, Madison Avenue. And we've got a correct answer. Media Mile has got our anagram anthem for today. And you also know which version I'm going to be playing you. And you also got the cover version as well. So I guess you're getting bonus points, all the bonus points for you. Our anagram is Avoid Nettle. And I've got one more big hint for you next. And that is, I said, the original that I'm going to play you was a B-side of a single that flopped, then became really big as a Northern Soul hit. And then in 1981, a cover version made the song really, really popular in the charts then, because it had some key and tempo changes from the original, because the original version was in the key of C with a faster tempo, whereas in 1981 there was a cover version in G major and with a slower tempo to match the singer's lower voice. And it then became a best-selling UK single in 1981, and also it spent 2 weeks at number one in the charts back then, and today it has been selling over 1.35 million copies. Loads of people then also did cover versions of it. For example, Marilyn Manson, and also Rihanna sampled it in one of her songs. Once you've got it, let me know what it is. The Rolling Stones also have got a new single out. It's called Jealous Lover, and you heard it here on Cambridge Radio.

0: Jealous Lover, the new single by the Rolling Stones here on Cambridge Radio. Now it is 21 minutes past 10. Let's have a look at our roads. The A1307 eastbound is closed due to roadworks at the A141. That's still going to go on until well into September. Here in Cambridge, the roads are actually looking pretty good. Gonville Place is a little bit busy, but other than that, not much to report. On the trains, though, we have some cancellations on Stansted Express. That's between Liverpool Street and Stansted Airport due to problems with the signals at Tottenham Hale and also at Ponders End. There are some services diverting via Seven Sisters, so if you are travelling on the Stansted Express today, do check with your travel provider as to what's happening. I'll get you another update in about an hour's time, or of course, if I find out anything in the meantime, I will keep an eye on the situation for you. I've got Heart for you next here on Cambridge Radio, and then we'll be talking to Lisa Nixon, who'll be bringing us the next episode in her Tidying and Decluttering series, and she'll be talking about how to deal with emotional clutter and how to get rid of the things that we might have an emotional attachment to. So stay tuned with us here on Cambridge Radio.
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2: 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We'll really look forward to them. We're well prepared for them, ready to go.
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0: Crazy for you. Now, before we move on with our decluttering series, before I speak to Lisa Nixon, just quickly to let you know, the correct answers are now also flying in for our anagram anthem today. Avoid Nettle is the anagram. I'm going to be playing it for you pretty soon, but if you want to send in more guesses, please do so. I'm back with Lisa Nixon now. Lisa, hi, great to see you today.
1: Hello, how are you doing?
0: I'm very well, thank you. I have to admit, I'm slightly dreading today's episode, today's talk, because you said it's the emotional stuff episode. Oh, tell me a bit more about that. What have you got for us today?
1: So this really, I think, is one of the most difficult categories.
0: Mm-hmm.
1: It's things that we no longer need, things that are no longer serving a purpose, things that are holding us back, or things that are eliciting a negative response or a bad feeling, and yet somehow we're compelled to keep it, something that we're intrinsically connected to.
0: Yeah,
1: those are the things that we're going to talk about today, how to separate what it is and what we need to do with it.
0: Cool. So I'm going to ask you straight out then. You said, again, you sent me some notes before, and you said, well, the difference between the item and the memory. I can imagine what you mean by that, but go on, spell it out for me.
1: Sometimes when we put a dress on or trousers, whatever, we get dressed, we go, oh, it looks quite nice. And then the memory of having worn that outfit somewhere, this was the last time I saw my mum, or this is what I wore when I did that exam that it all went really badly, or whatever. Suddenly it becomes a complicated version of just getting dressed and getting yourself out of the house.
0: Yeah.
1: What we want to have is that differentiation between the person that we're remembering and the item that's carrying the memory off them.
0: Mm.
1: They're two completely separate things. And so if something is creating a negative vibe for you, for example, if you were married and things went a little bit south, by holding on to these items, it's nice to have them, and if they make you feel good and make you reflect well upon what's happened, that's perfectly fine. But the moment stuff is making you feel bad, mm-hmm. every time you look at it or every time you touch it, then it needs to go.
0: You know, it's interesting, because that I probably wouldn't struggle so much with stuff that already makes me feel bad anyway. I was more thinking of the stuff that maybe I don't like, and I don't like having around my house, and maybe because it's not my style, or maybe because I've got too much clutter already. But yes, you're right. There is a memory. There is some sort of sentimental connection to that item. What would you suggest we do with that?
1: So it depends what it is.
0: I'll give you one example
1: go
0: because
1: on,
0: that's
1: then,
0: little, sorry for interrupting you there, but I was just thinking of that literally. Do you know what? Every year back in May, of course, I go, like so many of us here in Cambridge, I go to the Cambridge Beer Festival. And every year I get each of the glasses and I keep them as a, you know, sentiment, as a memento, because they have different designs. They've got nice designs, okay? I don't use them because they don't do so well in the dishwasher, okay? So they're not my everyday glasses. They're just taking up space, but I don't want to get rid of them. I still want to buy them every year. Thank you. What do I do with the Cambridge Beer Festival pint glasses?
1: Okay. So my first question is, do you need to buy a new one every year?
0: And you know, I honestly just buy it because it's nice and because it's cutesy and because I'm thinking, oh, somebody put an effort into the design. So no,
1: right.
0: I don't.
1: So it's good to support them. And if you want to buy them, that's fine. But then you know, it's like a conveyor belt.
0: Yeah.
1: You have stuff coming in. You have it dropping off the conveyor belt into your house. And then you have you picking stuff and putting on the conveyor belt and moving it out.
0: Yeah.
1: And the two need to balance each other out. So the first thing I would say is, first of all, put your cups that you can't really use very often in the back of the car and take them with you, and don't buy a new one or buy a glass version. That would be the first thing. That's going to stop new stuff coming in.
0: Yeah.
1: If you want to buy some to support them, that's really good. But then you really must containerize your space. This is the space I have for these items.
0: Yeah.
1: And when we get to the 80% full mark, something needs to move out for something to move in. We talked previously about everything having a home.
0: Exactly. Yeah.
1: And this is a really good case for this, that, you know, in my case, we also have the beer fest. And they quite often come to my dance classes with me so that I have a large size glass that it doesn't matter if I drop them because, But realistically, if you continue the pattern that you're in, how long is it going to be before you can't have other things in your kitchen that
0: I need a bigger house? Yes, exactly. Exactly. No, and we're already at that stage where, as I said, you know, I don't use them and they're just in the way. And so okay, containerize them and then just start going through the old ones and look which ones can I.
1: I mean, there's nothing to stop you and your partner getting the cups out and have a really fun evening where you change your outfits in your clothes and you have a beer out of them and cheers and take a photograph. You've got the photograph, you've got the design, the money went to the course that you wanted to go to.
0: I like that. Take some photos with the actual item rather than a photo of the item. So I think that
1: it could be a double whammy. You could try these items on that you're going to let go of your clothing at the same time.
0: That's a good one. I like that. Could be a whole party out of that. I was going to say, you don't know how many beer glasses I have, but fantastic. And also for today, you had the photograph first technique. How does that work, please?
1: Okay, so this one I think is really good. This is where you position yourself perhaps in the door frame and take a few photographs of the area that you're going to tackle so that you can visually see what's happening in a photograph. Because for some reason, looking at a photograph is different from being in the space. Looking at a photograph is almost like looking through somebody else's eyes.
0: Yeah.
1: And you pick out things that perhaps you wouldn't register when you're in it. So you can take the photograph, you can start at, you know, the Mount Vernon method I've said before, you start at one end, you work your way around, or you can start with start in the center and work out like a pebble in a lake kind of way, however you want to do it. But at the end of your session, if you take the same photograph from the same spot, you should be able to see that really good visual representation of just how much progress you've made.
0: Yeah, that sounds really good. And you're absolutely right. It is weird, isn't it, how photographs do seem to look different. Like if you're in a cluttered space, somehow you can accept it more. But if you take a photograph of it, it somehow makes it more offensive somehow. I don't know why.
1: Yeah. My partner said to me earlier, I said, oh, that photograph you're looking, is that what you're using for inspiration? Because that looks like it'd be really nice, but it's a bit on the cluttered side. I said, no, that's how our house used to be. That's our living room.
0: Oh, wow.
1: So it does work. There's the before, there's the after.
0: Oh, that's excellent, Lisa. Thank you so much once again for coming in today. Anything else? As I said, I was dreading this episode, but actually you've come up with a lot of good things that make it feel a little bit lighter for me. Any final thoughts?
1: So a couple of things. I would say if you are really struggling with the sentimental, try and get a box that has a lid and write sentimental on it and the category, like sentimental papers or sentimental objects or keepsakes, whatever, and categorize them and put a date on them. Even if you open the lid and go in and look at a few things and put the lid back on, you can redate it. But just know before you open it that there's going to be some emotions that are going to get released so that you've got a prepared time. And the other thing I would say is create a memory box of things that you don't necessarily want to have but make you feel good, and have a little memory box, a contained size that you can drop things in, tickets to a concert or something that would just elicit the good responses as an antidote to the sentimental that's a bit scary.
0: That sounds brilliant. That's both really good and valuable tips. Thank you so much, Lisa. You'll be back with us next month. Gosh, it's going to be September next month. So I look forward to seeing you then. In the meantime, look after yourself and see you next month.
1: Take care.
0: You too.

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It's Belinda Carlisle here on Cambridge Radio. Now, if you missed any of our tidying and decluttering talk with Lisa Nixon, remember you can go onto our website, cambridge.radio, and you can look for that on demand button there in the top right hand corner, and you can listen to anything you might have missed there. Now, it's the time of the morning where we like to listen to some local music. I've got your one to watch for this week lined up for you next. Well, this week's one to watch is Picture of Health and their track Nice One. Picture of Health are a four-piece post-punk alternative band from Cambridge. They frequently play local live music venues in our region. And here's the interesting thing. Among their number is Henry Barraclough, who is the son of local musician and broadcaster Nick Barraclough, of course. And their single Nice One is out now, and you can get it on all the usual streaming platforms, and you can hear it here on Cambridge Radio.

loving it. That's our one to watch track for this week. Local band Picture of Health with their new single, Nice One. Do you know what? I don't normally like

like comparing bands, but it reminds me a little bit of U2 when they were good, you know, during that really cool time of U2. That's what I think it sounds like a little bit. So yeah, really liking it. Nice one by Picture of Health out now. All right, but I think I have kept you waiting long enough for our anagram anthem for today. Avoid Nettle was the anagram. Well done if you got it. It was, of course, Tainted Love. And I said, it's the original by Gloria Jones.

There you go, Tainted Love, Gloria Jones, your anagram anthem for today. Medium Al says tune, and Paul has texted in to say Bono is crying for my comment when I said our one to watch sounded like U2 when they were good. Yeah, he may be crying into his piles of money, probably. Stay tuned with us here on Cambridge Radio. We still have our Friday focus to come in the next hour, and we've also got our Cambridge Weekend Diary still coming up after 11 o'clock. We've got New Order with Blue Monday to take you up to the 11 o'clock news.

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8: From the Sky News Centre at 11, England footballer Ivan Toney has been charged with assault causing actual bodily harm. The Met Police says it relates to an incident at a nightclub in central London last December. At least seven people, including five teachers, have been killed in a school shooting in Thailand. The attack happened at a high school just outside of Bangkok. Footage circulating on social media shows pupils sheltering after the gunman, who's believed to be a student, opened fire. Journalist Valeria Mongeli is in the city of Nontaburi.
9: There are eight victims in total so far, six victims at the school, including the shooter, plus his grandparents. But the death toll could rise because there are 22 people injured and nine of them are in critical conditions.
8: The number of migrants arrested for working illegally in the UK has more than doubled. The Home Office says there have been over 17,000 arrests since Labour came into office in July 2024. An alleged data breach is being investigated following the death of a nine-year-old girl in Angus. NHS Tayside's looking into claims staff unlawfully accessed Minnie Merriman's medical records. A man's been charged with murder after she was found injured in Arbrowth on Monday. Amanda Knox insists her new Edinburgh Fringe comedy show will honour Meredith Kircher. She was convicted of the British student's murder in Perugia in Italy, but then acquitted in 2015. Meredith's family have criticised the decision to perform the routine, saying it brings up pain from the past two decades. But Miss Knox says the production explores isolation and violence.
10: Well, it was hard because I didn't know. You know, I was taken away from the world. And even when I was, you know, released back into the world, it felt like I didn't have a place that belonged for me. I felt very much exiled.
8: And Mexico and Argentina are the latest nations to throw their support behind Gianni Infantino. But there are growing calls for the FIFA president to step down following his abandoned plans to sell off World Cup stakes. That's the latest. I'm Imani Rana.
11: Cambridge Radio News, I'm Linda Ness. Two men have been jailed after admitting to stealing thousands of pounds worth of jewellery in a series of burglaries across the county. Daniel Baker reports.
12: 53-year-old Marion Sercell and 36-year-old Ionut Krasian, both from Walthamstow in East London, were part of a gang linked to a total of 27 burglaries across Cambridgeshire and Buckinghamshire between November last year and January. None of the incidents took place in the Cambridge area specifically, with 16 more happening in Peterborough and two in Buckinghamshire. Sercell was jailed for 7 years and 2 months, and Krasian received a sentence of 6 years and 9 months at Cambridge Crown Court on Thursday.
11: Cambridge United's groundsman says he's had the most challenging summer in almost 50 years due to scorching temperatures. Ian Darler has had to introduce additional measures to make the pitch playable in time for the new season. He's been telling us about the difficulties he's been facing, which includes the maintenance of gravel bands.
13: We've had to reseed them twice, which is really unusual because you normally do the job once and it flies away and everything's done. But equally, I think we've had to adjust just about every element of the job. Where you're normally putting fertiliser on or liquid feeds in the normal time of a day, say a 10 o'clock in the morning or a 3 o'clock in the afternoon, we've had to wait for the temperatures to drop, and I've been putting liquid feeds on at 10 p.m. at night.
11: And one of Shakespeare's most famous works will be brought to life at Anglesey Abbey for the first time this weekend. Lord Chamberlain's men will be performing their version of Othello at the venue this evening and on Saturday. Peter Stickney is the play's director.
1: It's a beautiful property, and it's really, you know, those, the way the show sits outside. We're in a slightly different location this year, so those people that have been for a couple of years, and our audiences are often repeat visitors, and those audiences have been for a couple of years will find us in a slightly new location, which will be fun for them, I hope. And it really, really suits the play, and it's a beautiful, beautiful space to perform in.
11: That's the latest. There's more at cambridge.radio.
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11: A largely fine and dry day. Occasional sunny spells are likely, especially at first, although some cloud will build through the day. Light winds, maximum temperature 23 degrees Celsius. And the forecast for tonight, a dry and settled night. Any cloud will give way with clearing skies across the region. Winds light and variable. Minimum temperature 9 degrees Celsius.
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4: Thank you very much, Linda. It's a bit of Ultravox for you on this Friday morning.

That's the sort of track I usually play on a Saturday afternoon, where I usually have my little 80s corner. I'll be doing that again tomorrow after 1 o'clock, where I'll be zooming back into the 1980s and bring you a little corner of 1980s songs back to back. You can tune in tomorrow afternoon if you fancy some more of that kind of music. Good morning, it's Christine Schneider here with you on Cambridge Radio until midday today, at which point then, of course, Chris Brown takes over with his fabulous soul and dance show today on Friday the 7th of August. Now, we've got our Friday Focus coming up here on Cambridge Radio, and we'll also be looking as to what's happening in and around Cambridge this weekend. We've got a couple of celebrity birthdays today as well. Jackie O'Sullivan, the singer from Bananarama, is 66 today. So here's what I'd like you to do. Let me know what Bananarama song would you like me to play. We can either have Robert De Niro or we can have I Heard a Rumor. Either one of those. Text me or WhatsApp me to 07919 070490, or simply send an email to studio@cambridge.radio and let me know which Bananarama song would you like to hear for Jackie O'Sullivan's 66th birthday today. Do you want Robert De Niro's Waiting, or do you want I Heard a Rumor? Ian Dench also has got a birthday today. He is 62. Do you know who he is? He is the guitarist of EMF. Yeah, exactly. Unbelievable.

Unbelievable. Happy birthday, Ian Dent of EMF 62 today. And I also ask you, which Bananarama song would you like to hear? Because Jackie O'Sullivan is 66 today. And Paul, of course, had to throw a spanner into the works because I said, do you want to hear I Heard a Rumor or do you want to hear Robert De Niro's Waiting? And of course, Paul had to text in and say, Cruel Summer. Do you know what? Whatever, just tell me whichever Bananarama song you want and I will play whichever one gets the most votes. Votes are coming in. So, and currently it's actually Robert De Niro that's winning, so votes are coming in for that one. But yet, you know what, any other, and then whichever one does get the most votes, that's what I'm going to play you in just a little bit. We'll be looking at what's happening in and around Cambridge in just a little bit, and we'll also be doing our Friday Focus. And today the Friday Focus is the value of boredom, which, if you may remember, last week I had such a busy show because I had two guests on. I said that was actually supposed to be last week's Friday Focus, but I didn't have the time because I was so rushed off my feet with all the various guests and features that we were doing last week. I didn't have time for it, so we had to postpone it until today. So yeah, Friday Focus, the value of boredom, coming up in just a little bit. Keep those votes coming. Keep those votes for the Bananarama songs coming. As I said, currently it's Robert De Niro. Keep them coming, and we'll go with whatever gets the most votes. Let's have a bit of Pet Shop Boys though next. This is a relatively new song.

0: That's Loneliness by the Pet Shop Boys here on Cambridge Radio. It's just a few minutes before 20 to 11. That's a weird way of saying the time, isn't it? That's what happens. That's what happens when you get distracted. I'm going to have another quick look as to what's happening on our roads in and around Cambridge. So the A1307 eastbound is closed due to roadworks. That's at the A141 and that's still going to go on right until the end of September. Here in Cambridge, Gonville Place is now looking a little bit better than it did before. But we now have pretty heavy traffic on New Market Road, especially westbound around the Coldhams Lane retail park. Travel time there is currently an additional 5 minutes. And also, if you're heading over to Stansted on the Stansted Express today, just also as a quick reminder that there are now delays of up to 10 minutes and also some cancellations still on Stansted Express, especially between Liverpool Street and Stansted Airport due to problems with the signals there. So do check with the travel provider what is happening there. Got some Stevie Nicks for you next here on Cambridge Radio, and then we'll be looking at our Friday focus for today, which is how to deal with boredom.
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Yay! Gotta love a bit of Stevie Nicks with Rooms on Fire on this beautiful and sunny Friday, the 7th of August. And with that, I would say it is about time for us to have a look at our Friday focus. And our Friday focus today is the value of boredom. Because when was the last time that you were actually properly bored? Like when you were not immediately scrolling through your phone or half watching television whilst answering messages. I mean, completely, genuinely unoccupied with no entertainment, no notifications, and nothing in particular demanding your attention. Because for many of us, that has actually become surprisingly rare. Because, yeah, the minute the queue stops moving or the kettle starts taking a little bit too long to boil, out comes the phone, doesn't it? We've become very, very good at filling absolutely every tiny gap in our day. And here is the thing, boredom is usually experienced as something uncomfortable, isn't it? And it can create that sort of restless feeling that says, I need something to happen. And especially if we interpret that sort of discomfort then as a problem, that's when we start to reach for stimulation. That's when we start to distract ourselves. But the thing is this, boredom may also actually, A, be useful information for our brain, telling us that, you know, what we are doing is actually no longer engaging us and that we do need a bit of novelty, challenge, or a meaningful change, and not just that quick fix. But then there's also the other thing, and that is when your mind is not occupied by a particular task, that is when it starts making its own connections, and when it's starting to wonder, that's when it sort of starts to notice unresolved questions, when it plays around with ideas and combines bits of information that may previously have seemed unrelated. And that is, by the way, why so often good ideas or solutions come to you when you're doing something quite mundane, when you're just out walking, when you're sort of doing the washing up or just staring out a window. Very often also, isn't it, after you've sort of had a sleep, we often say when sleep on a problem, because that is when you stop being preoccupied, that's sort of when your mind can start making these connections. And of course, you know, just 10 minutes of boredom doesn't guarantee a flash of genius. No, of course not. Okay, that's not necessarily produce a brilliant business idea or the answer to the problem that you've been trying to solve at work. No. Okay, but sometimes, you know, sometimes just that little bit of space is enough for your brain to start switching to those lower frequencies as well. And that is really quite important. There is, of course, a difference, okay, between that ordinary boredom and persistent loss of interest that can accompany depression. That's not what we're talking about right now, okay? We're just talking about that sort of, that moment of just not being occupied, preoccupied with anything. So, how can you make a little bit more room for that? Well, start small as ever and maybe choose one ordinary small part of your day and just leave that unfilled. So, for example, you might just drink a cup of tea without looking at a screen. I know, radical idea, isn't it? Radical idea, yeah. Maybe just do that. Or maybe when you're standing in a queue or you're on the bus or something like that, don't check your phone. Or maybe if you are taking a walk, don't listen to a podcast or music. Just as I said, for a little bit, a little part of that walk, maybe for 10 minutes, don't listen to anything. And that is sort of when you can create that idea gap. And if boredom makes you restless, just notice that as well, okay? Before you do reach for your phone, just maybe wait 60 seconds at least and just do ask yourself, what am I actually hoping to get from picking my phone up right now? Perhaps it is genuinely, you know, wanting connection or some useful information, but perhaps you are just simply trying to avoid one quiet moment. So do ask yourself that, okay? So this weekend for your Friday focus, here is one tiny little boredom experiment. Give yourself 10 minutes
with no screen, no entertainment, and no particular task. That is the main thing, because so often when I say that to people, they'll go, oh yes, fine, I can sit here for 10 minutes and I'll just do my shopping list or whatever. No. Just sit and do nothing and see what happens. You don't need to meditate, okay? You don't need to meditate. You don't need to be productive or achieve anything. Just notice where your mind goes when you stop telling it what to pay attention to. Because, yeah, boredom might feel like there's nothing happening, but as I said, a lot of the time underneath the surface, that's exactly when your mind actually has a bit of space to come up with something. So don't put any pressure on yourself either. Just as I said, 10 minutes of not doing anything. All right, I have asked you earlier on today, which Bananarama song would you like me to play you for Jackie O'Sullivan's 66th birthday? Robert De Niro's Waiting by absolute landslide, by an absolute landslide, even though, and I'm laughing, even though, because we've had a few votes that I'm not sure were legal votes, because I'm I can see that some votes here were repeated. But you know what? Even if you insisted on a recount, it would still be this one.

you go. A happy 66th birthday, Jackie O'Sullivan from Bananarama. Right, let's have a look as to what's happening in and around Cambridge this weekend. Well, if you fancy a bit of theatre, you can head over to the Cambridge Arts Theatre. They're doing Abigail's Party over there. I have to say, it's a great play. I love it, but ooh, it's uncomfortable to watch. If you sort of get embarrassment by proxy, it's a tough watch. But I would absolutely recommend it, okay? I would absolutely recommend it. Their production has got an age guidance of 14 plus. And Tamsin Outhwaite actually stars in it as the main character, Beverly, in there. You might have seen her in EastEnders, for example, Red Cab, Hotel Babylon, and also New Tricks. And yeah, as I said, I would recommend it. It's quite a tough one though. That is still on today until tomorrow, Saturday the 8th of August. If you'd rather have a little bit of a sing and dance, though, tomorrow... That's Saturday, the 15th of August. That slipped in here. But you know what? I'm going to tell you about it anyway, and then you can get your tickets. Saturday, 15th of August, that's over at the Junction, Boogie Down Broadway. Now, let me explain to you what that is. Have you ever heard of Masayoki? That's sort of where you all have to sing along, where there's the lyrics on a big screen, there's music being played by a band, and you have to sing along. This is similar, but even better, because this is where there'll be DJs basically playing you great sing-along dance music. You have to sing along and you have to dance along, and there'll be dancers as well. And yeah, I don't know why that slipped into my what's on for this week. That's next Saturday, the 15th of August, but nevertheless, do get ready for that. And now back to this weekend. Tomorrow, Saturday, the 8th of August, and Sunday, the 9th, it's also the Cambridge Country Show, and that's happening over at Stowe Park, and it's going to be featuring horse displays, motorbike stunts, wrestling, BMX falconry, gun dog displays, classic cars, and also steam exhibits as well. There'll be cookery demonstrations. It's going to be local food producers, rural crafts, chainsaw carving as well. And of course, live music, family and kids entertainment. So that's all happening this weekend, Saturday the 8th and Sunday the 9th of August, the Cambridge Country Show over at Stowcomquai Country Park. 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That's always a good one, because that way you know that you'll get over to the safe and legitimate ticket vendors. Now, shall we have a little bit more new music for today? Shakira's got a new single out, featuring Burna Boy. It sounds like this.

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PM Dawn, Set Adrift on Memory Bliss. All right, I have just got a few moments left. I can probably squeeze in another couple of tracks if I hurry up, because Chris Brown is, of course, waiting in the wings with his Soul and Dance Show. And then at 2 o'clock, Matthew Parrott is going to be presenting the Cambridge Gig Show. And I always say it's a lazy one for me, because it means I just have to listen to the gig show and I don't need to read any schedules. I know who's coming to Cambridge. That's what he does. He basically tells you who's coming to Cambridge, who'll be playing in Cambridge, and he'll plays you a couple of songs, and then you know who you can go and see. At 4 o'clock, it's Home with Daniel Baker. He's sitting in for Matthew today, and he is joined by Annabelle Edmondson, and they're going to preview this weekend's Cambridge Country show that I have just mentioned. And also, of course, you've heard it in our local news, they'll also be talking about the Othello performance at Anglesey Abbey that's happening. So they'll be talking about that as well at 6 o'clock. It's Amy Gray bringing you the best of 90s and early 2000s music. And then at 7 o'clock, Johnny Five and his crew of DJs is going to bring the party to you. And tonight they've got an Odyssey sound system takeover with DJs Invasion, Chenik, Benten and Sammy Atkins, plus also MC Woodsy, all hosted by Johnny Five, of course, still as well. And then rounding off your evening, it's the Weekend Waffle. That's the fun show, Friday night conversation across the stranger side of the week's news. And tonight on the Waffle are Lawrence, Roger and John Hammond is going to be joining them. So absolutely, absolutely do tune in for that. And also we say, if you've been listening since Brian O'Reilly's early breakfast at 6 o'clock this morning and you say, Christine, I am not going to be up at 12 o'clock tonight, doesn't matter. 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It's Pixie Lott, Coming of Age.

That's Pixie Lott with Coming of Age, and I'm Christine Schneider, and I am pretty much at the end of the 2.5 hours again today. This time always goes so quickly, but Chris Brown is up next with his Soul and Dance show to make sure that your Friday afternoon gets off to the right start. So absolutely stay tuned for that. Thank you so much again to my guest today, Lisa Nixon, and all of her tidying and decluttering advice. We were talking about the emotional baggage that sometimes comes with that. And yes, if you missed any of that, you know where you can find it on our website, of course, cambridge.radio, on demand section. 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And of course, if you don't know yet, I do talk about it a lot, but if you don't know yet, I also, of course, present The Metal Show on a Wednesday night here on Cambridge Radio. That's usually Wednesdays at 9 p.m. So if you fancy a little bit of that, absolutely tune in for that. For today, I'm going to leave you with a little bit of Phil Collins to mellow you out until the midday news comes up. Bye for now.

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7: From the Sky News Centre at midday, a spokesperson for England footballer Ivan Toney says he's looking forward to clearing his name after he was charged with assault. He'll appear in court next month over an incident in a Soho nightclub last December. The Home Office says the number of migrants arrested for working illegally in the UK has more than doubled since July 2024. There have been over 17,000 arrests since Labour came into office, a 122% increase. Border Security Minister Anna Turley has this warning.
8: We cannot have a situation where people think they can come here and disappear into illegal working. And that's why we're clamping down on it with record levels of activity. And it's telling people very, very clearly, don't think that you can come here and disappear into the illegal market. Because we will find you and we'll arrest you.
7: Seven people have been killed after a student opened fire at a school in Thailand. Police say the gunman also killed his grandparents at home before opening fire at the school. 23 others are injured and some are in a critical condition. Amanda Knox has defended her show at Edinburgh Fringe following calls for it to be cancelled. She was falsely imprisoned for the murder of Meredith Kircher in Italy in 2007. Miss Knox says Cartwheel is a performance about raising a daughter in a world that's unfair for women. But Meredith's sister Stephanie thinks the comedy trivialises female violence.
9: 2 decades on, our pain, my sister's murder, has been used in everything that she does. And I would really hope that she could find some peace and use her own talents to make her own name for herself.
7: An alleged data breach is being investigated following the death of a 9-year-old girl in Angus. NHS Tayside's looking into claims staff unlawfully accessed Minnie Merriman's medical records. And Ariana Grande says she cannot wait to see her fans ahead of her residency in London later this month. She'll be performing a 10-night stint at the O2. From Sky News, that's the latest. I'm Imani Rana.
10: Cambridge Radio News, I'm Linda Ness. Two men have been jailed after admitting to stealing thousands of pounds worth of jewellery in a series of burglaries across the county. Daniel Baker reports.
11: 53-year-old Marion Sercell and 36-year-old Ionut Krasian, both from Walthamstow in East London, were part of a gang linked to a total of 27 burglaries across Cambridgeshire and Buckinghamshire between November last year and January. None of the incidents took place in the Cambridge area specifically, with 16 more happening in Peterborough and 2 in Buckinghamshire. Sercell was jailed for 7 years and 2 months, and Krasian received a sentence of 6 years and 9 months at Cambridge Crown Court on Thursday.
10: Cambridge United's groundsman says he's had the most challenging summer in almost 50 years due to scorching temperatures. Ian Darler has had to introduce additional measures to make the pitch playable in time for the new season. He's been telling us about the difficulties he's been facing, which includes the maintenance of gravel bands.
12: We've had to reseed them twice, which is really unusual because you normally do the job once and it flies away and everything's done. But equally, I think we've had to adjust just about every element of the job where you're normally putting fertiliser on or liquid feeds in the normal time of a day, say at 10 o'clock in the morning or 3 o'clock in the afternoon. We've had to wait for the temperatures to drop and I've been putting liquid feeds on at 10 p.m. at night.
10: And one of Shakespeare's most famous works will be brought to life at Anglesey Abbey for the first time this weekend. Lord Chamberlain's men will be performing their version of Othello at the venue this evening and on Saturday. B. Peter Stickney is the play's director.
1: It's a beautiful property, and it's really, you know, the way the show sits outside. We're in a slightly different location this year, so those people that have been for a couple of years, and our audiences are often repeat visitors, and those audiences have been for a couple of years will find us in a slightly new location, which will be fun for them, I hope. And it really, really suits the play, and it's a beautiful, beautiful space to perform in.
10: That's the latest. There's more at cambridge.radio.
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10: A largely fine and dry day. Occasional sunny spells are likely, especially at first, although some cloud will build through the day. Light winds, maximum temperature 23 degrees Celsius. And the forecast for tonight, a dry and settled night. Any cloud will give way with clearing skies across the region. Winds light and variable. Minimum temperature 9 degrees Celsius.
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Alicia Myers from 1984, remember that. You get the best from me, say, say, say. Well, this is Cambridge Radio Live with me, Chris Brown, for a Saturday night, getting you in the mood, whatever you may be up to later on. The first hour of the show, classic jazz, funk and soul anthems. Bit of funk, like this. This is War and Galaxy.

got to say good afternoon if you're listening to the replay. It happens here on Cambridge Radio on a Friday lunchtime, midday through till 2 in the afternoon. Many, many people to give shout-outs to already. Richard Dunstan, good evening to you, Richard. Mark and Alison Suter, hi to you guys. And my dancing girls, Rima, Nikki B, Sonia and Nicola Parker, hi to you. Love it when you girls are in front dancing to my DJ sets out there. Greg Jackson, a good Saturday to you, Chris. Thank you for blasting off your show with that Alicia Myers classic. If you'd like a shout out on the show this evening, you can always email me here in the studio. It is studio@cambridge.radio. Simple as that. studio@cambridge.radio. Sliding you into the groove. Wonderful tune. One of the most played tracks on my Saturday night show. This is Lonnie Hill from Galveston Bay.

Lovely song. Steve Tuck says, well, Chris, seems like you're playing Sue's playlist this evening. Yeah, she can come and do my show next week. How about that? Got to say hi to Jonathan Phillips. Hi, Chris, listening to you in the garden, having a barbecue and cocktails with our daughter, Robin, her boyfriend, Michael. Hi, Michael and Robin, and our weekend guests, Alex and Will. Robin listens to your weekday show already, but encouraging the others to tune in. Yeah, go on, guys. Give me a shot, yeah? Well-featured artist on the show tonight, singer Randy Brown. We'll do Randy Brown this evening. Born in 1952 from Memphis, he started out as a singer in a doo-wop group. He had a hit with the Memphis group called The New Comas on Stax Records in 1971. His first solo single was in 1973. School friend, writer and producer Carl Hampton pushed Randy Brown along in the 1970s, persuading him to pursue his singing career, and wrote and produced songs for him as well. Randy Brown recorded on Stax and Casablanca's subsidiary record labels, Parachute and Chocolate City, and they're worth some money now. Randy Brown came out of retirement to perform at London's Jazz Cafe in 2019. He had a hit, We Ought to Be Doing It, in 1980, and a massive modern soul hit in 1978 called Always in the Mood. He sadly passed away on the 3rd of March 2025. He was 73 years old. So our featured artist, first track from Randy Brown. Got to say good evening to Maria Fordham. Hi to you, Maria and Mark. Thank you for tuning in again this week. Live radio, Saturday night. This is Cambridge Radio.

modern soul at its very best, Randy Brown. Always in the Mood, featured artist on Cambridge Radio. Another track from him in the next hour. Nicola Garrett, hi hun, she says. Hi hun, back to you. Please say hello to all my Cambridge friends. From me, locked into the show up in Highbury. Hi to you guys. Got to say good evening to Alan and Sharon Leet. Music to chill to, they say, after a day spent at Wick and Fen, with a nod to the Fish and Duck sign as they drove past that. Yeah, I'd have got out my car and saluted that, the Fish and Duck. What a venue. What a gig, 1980 to about 83. Got to say good evening to Julie and David Woolman. Tuned into the show. This one's for you from 1980.

on the road for me tonight, straight after the show. Looking forward to DJing at Novi in the centre of Cambridge, Regent Street. That's Novi. Just go upstairs, I'll be there. A DJ set 9 through till midnight. Then it's my good friend, DJ Dan Steele, at midnight through till about 2 in the morning. It's free admission at Novi tonight, so no excuses. I'll see you there after the show, yeah? Gotta say good evening to so many people. Rima is enjoying this tune. Tune, she says, love this track. Nikki Barrett, see you later, CB. Yeah, you certainly will. Gotta say good evening to Emma Deans. Your manager is listening, she says. Yeah. She goes to gigs around the country, talks to the promoter, and one of them last week, my good friend Scott James, actually videoed, done me a video call, saying, this girl is here, she says she's your manager, and they offered me a gig. So well done to you, Emma. Gotta say hi to Nikki Barrett. Novi this evening, live on a Saturday night, online on DAB, on FM, on your smart speaker. This is Cambridge Radio. Must say good evening to Alan Warboys. Hello to you, Alan. Queued this up especially for you. Soul time again, he says. The weekend's come round so quickly. Archie Bell and the Drells, where will you go when the party's over?

0: Soul, Archie Bell and the Drolls, Where Will You Go When the Party's Over? Let me say good afternoon, or good evening even, to Alison and Chris Thomas. Hi to you two. Had a wonderful time away in the Isle of Wight. Now back listening to my show on the patio while I'm here in the studio. Many, many shout-outs to do. I promise I'll get through to you all. Hi to Joff and Lynn Sharman. Good evening to you. Gail Coates. Hello to you, Gail. Trisha Betts Masters. Hello, Trisha. Dennis and Sal tuned into the show. Carl Burton. Hello, Carl. Sue and Richard Davis. Claire Duffy and Dale and Shona Butler. Coming up next, it's my Northern Soul Corner.
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Few good memories there, eh? Netherhall Youth Club classic, that was. Bob Ralph and Blow My Mind to Pieces. These are the Carstairs. A couple of Northern Soul tracks, although this one crossed over, of course, into the modern soul room. This is called It Really Hurts Me, Girl.

The Carstairs, It Really Hurts Me Girl. Cambridge Radio, Saturday night. Just a week away from that massive NHS charity gig happening at the Fulbourne Institute Sports and Social Club. It happens every year. It's an annual event. About 300 or 400 people go. There's two rooms of tunes. I'll be there DJing myself straight after the show. It's the Cambridge DJs all day on Saturday, the 8th of August, there at the Fulbourne Institute Sports and Social Club. And all the proceeds, everything, we all do it for nothing, goes to the NHS. Go on the socials, grab yourself a ticket to that. Always a wonderful event, a great get-together on a Saturday night.

Rolls Royce. Let's play that one for you, Sandra Dobson. Tuned in she is with her family back from a very hot week on Ibiza Island. Bet you had a great time. Got to say good evening to Cyrical. Hello to you, Cyrical. Michael Stonebridge. Evening, Chris. Tuned in the garden. Top tune so far. Thank you for that. No pressure for the rest of the show then. Can you give a shout out to Claire? Hello, Claire. Paul. Good evening, Paul. And you, Louise. Not forgetting you. Thanks for tuning in to my show. This is Gerald Alston. Takes us towards our jazz room anthem. So get your flip-flops on. Maybe your slippers. Maybe your sandals. For a bit of shuffling. This is called Open Invitation on Cambridge Radio.

from a sunny Heacham. He's at the caravan, taking our show to Heacham at his caravan. Thanks for tuning in. Hope the caravans around you are enjoying the show as well. Well, Nicola Parker, I'm shuffling, but barefoot shuffling tonight. So time now for my jazz romance from a band that played at the Fish and Duck back in 1981. They had massive hits like Easier Said Than Done, Step In and Killing Time on Polydor Records. But back in 81, the manager, Paul Seven, booked them to play in the car park at a great big all day. I think it was Easter, I can't remember. But they were at the peak of their career. And they played in the car park. They just released this song on the Jazzy Tip, this was. So I'm going to make this my jazz anthem for this week here on Cambridge Radio. This is Shack Attack and Brazilian Dawn.

Memory Day, the Fish and Duck, just outside Streatham. Remember the band all playing on the back of the lorry in the car park? They had just released this. We had promotional stickers. I've still got one of my record boxes. Shack Attack. Got to say good evening to Bob. Bob Cripps is tuned into the show. Lisa Huggett. I'm back, she says, back from a great week in Lesvos with the girls. Live on a Saturday night on Cambridge Radio, I'm Chris Brown, and you'll definitely recognise the sample on this 1983 hit from DeBarge.

Right, here's the drop. Here's the sample. Ashanti, Foolish. Many, many years later. Playing this one especially for you, Sharon Kilker. We'll play this for you, Sharon Kilker. Happy birthday to you from Sharon Kilker, from me and all the listeners as well. Thanks for tuning in. Don't go, don't go. I love you so. 1983, that's DeBarge. Capitol Records here from the album Heart of the Man. This is Phil Perry and Amazing Love on a Saturday night.

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8: From the Sky News Centre at 1, England footballer Ivan Toney has been charged with assault at a Soho nightclub. The striker is accused of assault causing actual bodily harm during an incident last December. He'll appear at Westminster Magistrates next month. At least seven people have been killed in a school shooting in Thailand. The suspected gunman, a student, also reportedly killed his grandparents at their home before the attack. Footage circulating on social media shows pupils sheltering during the incident. Journalist Valeria Mongeli is in the city of Nonthaburi.
9: There are 8 victims in total so far, 6 victims at the school, including the shooter, plus his grandparents. But the death toll could rise because there are 22 people injured and 9 of them are in critical conditions.
8: An 11-year-old girl's been found dead in a river at a woodland park in Midlothian after a major search operation. Police say that her death is unexplained and inquiries are continuing. The Conservatives have announced plans to evict foreign nationals from social housing if they return to power. Kemi Badenoch claims around 230,000 homes would become available. The Shadow Work and Pensions Secretary Helen Whateley says foreign nationals should be paying to live in the UK. A Labour spokesperson's branded the plans unserious and unworkable. Amanda Knox insists her new Edinburgh Fringe comedy will honour Meredith Kircher. She was convicted of the British student's murder in Perugia in Italy, but then acquitted in 2015. Meredith's family have criticised the decision to perform the routine, saying it brings up pain from the past 2 decades. But Miss Knox says the production explores loneliness and violence.
10: Well, it was hard because I didn't know. You know, I was taken away from the world. And even when I was, you know, released back into the world, it felt like I didn't have a place that belonged for me. I felt very much exiled.
8: And Barbara Streisand's announced she has written a children's book. The actress and singer hopes it'll engage and stimulate young minds. That's the latest. I'm Imani Rana.
11: Cambridge Radio News, I'm Linda Ness. Two men have been jailed after admitting to stealing thousands of pounds worth of jewellery in a series of burglaries across the county. Daniel Baker reports.
12: 53-year-old Marion Sercell and 36-year-old Ionut Krasian, both from Walthamstow in East London, were part of a gang linked to a total of 27 burglaries across Cambridgeshire and Buckinghamshire between November last year and January. None of the incidents took place in the Cambridge area specifically, with 16 more happening in Peterborough and 2 in Buckinghamshire. Sercell was jailed for 7 years and 2 months, and Krasian received a sentence of 6 years and 9 months at Cambridge Crown Court on Thursday.
11: Cambridge United's groundsman says he's had the most challenging summer in almost 50 years due to scorching temperatures. Ian Darler has had to introduce additional measures to make the pitch playable in time for the new season. He's been telling us about the difficulties he's been facing, which includes the maintenance of gravel bands.
13: We've had to reseed them twice, which is really unusual because you normally do the job once and it flies away and everything's done. But equally, I think we've had to adjust just about every element of the job where you're normally putting fertiliser on or liquid feeds. In the normal time of a day, say a 10 o'clock in the morning or a 3 o'clock in the afternoon, we've had to wait for the temperatures to drop, and I've been putting liquid feeds on at 10 p.m. at night.
11: And one of Shakespeare's most famous works will be brought to life at Anglesey Abbey for the first time this weekend. Lord Chamberlain's men will be performing their version of Othello at the venue this evening and on Saturday. Peter Stickney is the play's director.
14: It's a beautiful property, and it's really, you know, the way the show sits outside. We're in a slightly different location this year, so those people that have been for a couple of years, and our audiences are often repeat visitors, and those audiences have been for a couple of years will find us in a slightly new location, which will be fun for them, I hope. And it really, really suits the play, and it's a beautiful, beautiful space to perform in.
11: That's the latest. There's more at cambridge.radio.
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11: A largely fine and dry day. Occasional sunny spells are likely, especially at first, although some cloud will build through the day. Light winds, maximum temperature 23 degrees Celsius. And the forecast for tonight, a dry and settled night. Any cloud will give way with clearing skies across the region. Winds light and variable. Minimum temperature 9 degrees Celsius.

massive, massive tune on the electro scene back in 1982. 44 years old. How can that be 44 years old? Remember taking that bit of vinyl on the turntable around Cambridge, spinning it for the first time. Got to say good evening to Pete Digger Glabrin. Looking forward to your second half of the show, Brownie, he says. Good on you. Melster, Melvin and Shirley. Good evening, Chris. Listening in from the garden after a really hard day's golf. Sounds awful. I'll be out there on Monday myself. Right, the new stuff kicks in. Disco Sucks coming your way in the first half of this hour. This is Twisted House. This is called Take Me Home. Looking forward to DJing at Novi tonight, straight after the show in the middle of Cambridge.

for that. You guys listening out there. Twisted House and Take Me Home on Cambridge Radio. Absolutely love presenting my show live on a Saturday night. Love the feedback from you guys. Means so much.

big Cambridge Day Festival, 24th of April at the Cambridge Junction. I'll be there again. One of the biggest events in Cambridge's dance music diary. This is Kim Sims, all remixed. Been playing this on the show for a few weeks. Richard Earnshaw and Ridney.

Kim Sims, revamp for 2026. Must say hello to Herbie, my good friend Herbie, who DJs or presents here on Cambridge Radio on a Tuesday lunchtime. Straight after my show, my mid-morning show, midday. Join Herbie this week. Talking of the Jackfest guys, also I'll be DJing at Terra at the Tivoli. That's Chesterton there for the Jackfest guys. Terror at the Tivoli Halloween special, 31st of October on the Tivoli rooftop, 16 Chesterton Road, Cambridge. 4 through till 10, alongside the Jack Project, of course, also Barrington, Old School Set, and Selector Garage. You can enjoy House, UKG, Disco, and Old School as well. Let me say good evening to Alan and Jane. Alan and Jane Fosh, we love our Saturday nights with you. I love my Saturday nights with you as well, guys. Thank you for joining us here on Cambridge Radio for my Soul and Dance Show. This is Serge Funk.

Serge Funk on Cambridge Radio. That is called Keep On. Got to say good evening to Avril House. Hi, Chris, loving the tunes while drinking a martini spritz. My daughter, Megan House, and friends will be at Novi tonight after the show celebrating Chloe Clarkson's birthday. Happy birthday to you, Chloe. While you pump out some great tunes, look forward to seeing them there. Tell them to come and say hi to me, and we'll do a happy birthday to Chloe, yeah? Got to say good evening to Claire Butler. Really looking forward to tonight.

That's Novi, of course, on Regent Street. Well, it's time now for my Disco Sucks track. We go back on a proper old-school disco classic. On D-Light Records on 12-inch on the turntable from 1979, this is my Disco Sucks track. This is Cool and the Gang.

Call on the Gang, Get Down with the Genie, Open Sesame. You know, some records claim to be disco. That needs no introduction. That is disco. In fact, Macy, yeah, you, Macy, just came in the room and did a weird groove to this, apparently. Bit of a dance. That's a shout out to Nicola's daughter, very hungover daughter, but she's still dancing to this. Love a bit of Disco Sucks on a Saturday night on Cambridge Radio. Delve into my record collection on a Saturday morning and pour one out for you like that. This is Risk Assessment with Jackie Bennett on vocals. This is Dance Your Troubles.

0: And that's called Dance Your Troubles on Cambridge Radio. Still to come on the show tonight, another track from featured artist Randy Brown this evening, quality artist. A proper old school haunted house music tune from 1992 this week. But next we slow the beats down, we call it Soul Seduction, and the first track is on vinyl from the album Teddy. Teddy Pendergrass follows this.
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Two absolute quality tracks for you for Soul Seduction this week on Cambridge Radio. That's the first. That's Set the Bar. Teddy Pendergrass from the album Teddy and Come Go With Me. Equally a dead heat in quality, equally as good. This is Ronnie Laws and Every Generation.

Ronnie Laws on my show tonight, Every Generation. Going to play that for the Driver family out there. Their late father used to always ask me to play it on my show, Tony. Absolutely cracking tune. And the one before that. Well, it's Saturday night. If you miss out on any of my shows, don't forget.

Playing that for Chris Thomas this evening. He's liking that. And Give Me Time, Ethan Gray, Andrea Spute. Well, it's time now for my Haunted House music anthem. You know I like to tell a little story when I play a tune. Well, I was on an Amsterdam lads trip back in 1992. In the bars, etc. But me and my mate Tony Petrel, my DJ friend Tony Petrel, we wandered off and looked in a

Cambridge Corn Exchange, and those ADI gigs as well. Fabulous times, 1992. So I brought this, took it back to the hotel room along with a couple of other tunes, and brought them back to England in 1992 and played them. This is MK featuring Alana. This is called Always.

Such memories, eh? Let's play this one for you, Nicola Parker. Now you're talking, she says, tune. Haven't heard this for a long time. Brings back great memories, and it does for me as well. MK featuring Alana, and that is called Always on Vinyl. My haunted house music anthem for this week. Many, many people still to shout out. Stuart Williams and his family tuned into the show. Alan Howe, good evening to you. Owen Anderson, hi to you, Owen. Also Marcus Hill and DJ Samsy as well, Paul Sams. Played this one for you last week. This is the tune that a great DJ friend of mine, Mark Randall, left me with the other week when I DJed in Streatham alongside him and many other great DJs. This is called Shout. DJ Spen, Gary Hudgens, and Vanessa Mitchell.

That is proper, isn't it? Shout. Vanessa Mitchell, DJ Spen, Gary Hodgins. Well, tonight's featured artist, singer Randy Brown this evening, born in 52 from Memphis. He started out as a singer in the doo-wop group. He had a hit with the Memphis group called the New Comers.

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8: From the Sky News Centre at 2, the MP for Thetford in Norfolk is condemning anti-immigration disorder in the town that broke out for a third consecutive night.
9: Over the last couple of days, it's crossed a line. Some of the language and the rhetoric, outright racism, frankly, that we've seen, there is a line that's been crossed between acceptable public peaceful protest and basic criminality and mob rule. We have to call that out when it happens.
8: That's Labour's Terry Jeremy. Two more people were arrested during the latest unrest, although it wasn't as bad as previous evenings. On Wednesday, two police officers were taken to hospital. Norfolk's chief constables warning anyone involved will face the full force of the law. Two parents have been charged following the death of their baby boy on Merseyside. The one-year-old died of severe malnutrition in St Helens in August 2023. England international footballer Ivan Toney's been charged with assault. The incident's alleged to have taken place at a nightclub in central London in December. A Thai student killed at least five teachers and staff at a school outside Bangkok. The 14-year-old also shot his grandparents dead before he killed himself. National Rail says trains are running again across northwest England, nearly 24 hours after a power failure brought the network to a standstill. Multiple routes were delayed or cancelled, leaving stock and crew starting today in the wrong place. Chris Wright, who's the region's route director for Network Rail, says they're looking into what went wrong.
10: We normally take a multi-stage approach. We try and get quick answers within 48 hours to at least have an initial indication of what the issue is and then do a really thorough investigation.
8: East Midlands Railway, TransPennine Express and Transport for Wales are allowing tickets for yesterday on their services today. And the competition watchdog wants Aldi and Lidl to be covered by the same land agreement rules as the UK's largest supermarket chains. It would prevent the German discount brands from blocking rival companies opening close to their stores. That's the latest. I'm Cam Hall.
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11: Hello and welcome to another Cambridge Gig Show. I'm Matthew Parrott, and over the next hour, as always, we'll bring you plenty of recommendations of live music events coming to our area. We start today with Fleetwood Mac.
12: Look

Fleetwood Mac and Big Love, starting off another Cambridge gig show. Thanks for joining me today. Good to have your company once again. This is the programme for you if you're always too late to get tickets to anything because you didn't find out in time that a particular band or artist was performing. We try to give you plenty of advance notice of the music events happening in our area. We cover original artists as well as tribute acts. And we played you that first song from Fleetwood Mac because the Fleetwood Mac Experience is coming to the Portland in Cambridge at the end of the month, August 29th, for this one. I noticed that they're called the Fleetwood Mac Experience, but they spell Mac, M-A-C-K. So I don't know if that means that there's another Fleetwood Mac Experience touring somewhere else that has the original spelling of Mac. But anyway, it doesn't matter. What they do, like any good tribute act, they try and recapture the spirit of the original band and give you a fantastic show where they play through all the hits. We've already mentioned on this programme over the last few months two other Fleetwood Mac tributes, so there's plenty around the country, but you could do a lot worse than go along to this one, the Fleetwood Mac Experience at the Portland, as I said, on the 29th of August. And we move straight from that to another tribute, a tribute to Pink Floyd. This is Pure Floyd, The Wall Live, which comes to the Haverhill Arts Centre on Saturday, the 5th of September. It's the Pink Floyd rock opera, The Wall, in its entirety, performed by an eight-piece band with spectacular visuals and great sound effects to accompany the music as well. You can hear anthems such as Brick in the Wall, of course, Young Lust, Run Like Hell, and this one.

So it's a song that many years later became a massive hit for the Scissor Sisters with a very different version. But that was the original Pink Floyd and Comfortably Numb. And it appears in Pink Floyd's The Wall, which is their rock opera, of course, that was made into a big movie as well. And you can see it all recreated when Pure Floyd The Wall Live comes to the Haverhill Arts Centre on Saturday, the 5th of September. And we're told that Pure Floyd have been touring the UK for over 25 years, playing the songs of the band. So they must know what they're doing by now, although they do say that this is their most ambitious project to date. We've got some great music coming up on the Cambridge Gig Show for you today. We'll hear from Blondie later on, the Smiths and Morrissey, the Beatles, Foo Fighters, Eric Clapton. And also we're going to be featuring two of the remaining artists at Newmarket Nights this summer. We'll hear from Jessie J a little bit later on. But first, Craig David. He is performing at Newmarket Nights on the 14th of August. So I thought we'd remind ourselves of a couple of his big songs.

0: So I was lucky enough to go to Newmarket Nights a couple of weeks back to see Madness there. It was my first time at Newmarket Racecourse. And, well, it was a really nice event. Great atmosphere there in the afternoon. We were very lucky with the sunshine. And I've never really been one for betting on horses or anything like that. But I think I would go back, probably only if there's music to come at the end of the evening, though, because that's what I really enjoy. But yeah, it was a nice backdrop to a live music event, Newmarket Nights. And Craig David, we played you his first two hits, both number ones in the UK in 2000. You heard 7 Days and then Fill Me In, of course. And later in the programme, we'll be playing some Jessie J because she's going to be there in a few days' time, actually, this coming Friday. And then the Kaiser Chiefs round off the Newmarket Night season on the 22nd of August. All right, it's the Cambridge Gig Show with Matthew Parrott on Cambridge Radio. Coming up next, Shed 7. We're playing you one of their songs because they're coming to town in October.
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Shed 7 with the fantastic Chasing Rainbows, and that's the song you can hear when they come to the Cambridge Corn Exchange. Yes, the original Shed 7 are performing here in a special pre-Christmas gig on the 30th of November. They'll be at the Corn Exchange. Then it's Shedcember 10. This is something they've done every year since 2007. They say fans now recognise this as the definitive start to the festive season. They'll run through all their hits, and there'll be some surprises in there as well. And they're supported by Irish indie band The Academic. So, Shedcember. Shed 7 at the Corn Exchange on the 30th of November. It's the Cambridge Gig Show with Matthew Parrott. Thanks for joining us again. We give you recommendations on this programme of music events happening in Cambridge and the surrounding area, so you can decide what you want to go and see. We cover original artists and tributes as well. And there seem to be a few artists that have many, many tributes to them, not just one or two, but that you can know. You can always go and see a Fleetwood Mac tribute somewhere. You can always find an Oasis tribute somewhere as well. And Blondie is another one, because we've mentioned them a couple of times before with different tributes acts in this area. And now you can see Totally Blondie. They're coming to the Apex in Bury on the 5th of September.

So if you're looking for something to do once the summer is over and you're back from your holidays, then you might want to consider Totally Blondie. I'm sure it'll be a fun night at the Apex in Bury. Saturday, the 5th of September, is the date for your diary. And they boast that their lead singer is a Debbie Harry lookalike as well. Well, we'll be the judge of that. But yeah, she looks pretty good from the pictures. She looks pretty authentic. And they will recreate all the different Blondie hits. A lot of the band, actually, a lot of the musicians have played with people like Craig David, John Legend, Beverly Knight, Ronan Keating, Krista Berg, The Feeling. So they've got great CVs to them. And I'm sure they do justice to those Blondie songs. So Totally Blondie, Apex in Bury on Saturday, the 5th of September. Now we move from that to a tribute to Morrissey and the Smiths, which is called Viva Morrissey. They were formed and they're still based in Manchester, Morrissey's birthplace, of course. They've been to Cambridge before, back in 2025, and they're a six-piece band. They'll perform a lot of the Smiths' classic songs, but also some of Morrissey's solo work as well. So I thought we'd play you one of his and one of the full band with the Smiths today. This is Every Day Is Like Sunday.

0: That joke isn't funny anymore. Viva Morrissey will be at the Portland in Cambridge on the 14th of August. So if you're a fan of the man and his voice, he's a bit of a Marmite artist, isn't it? Isn't he? Some people love him and some people hate him, but certainly made a big mark on the music scene back in the day, in the 80s and the 90s. And I'm sure that will be a great gig on the 14th of August at the Portland. It's the Cambridge Gig Show still to come. We have songs from the Beatles, from Jesse J, from the Foo Fighters and Eric Clapton as well. But the Beatles are next, because we're going to tell you about a special tribute band who are doing something rather unique, because obviously, once again, there's been quite a few tributes to the Beatles over the years. But this band are quite unique, and I'll tell you all about that gig right after we've played the Beatles, which we'll do next.
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Great to hear that one again. Come Together from the Beatles, of course. And we played you that one because you can see Beatles Complete this coming Friday at the Maltings in Ely. This band was the youngest band ever to gain a residency at the world-famous Cavern Club in Liverpool, where they still perform a couple of days a week. They're aged only between 19 and 23, this band, and they've recreated the look of the Beatles in the early days. You can see a photo of them on the Maltings website. And yeah, this is going to be a great event, I think. So this Friday, Beatles Complete, where you can see a real authentic Beatles impersonators from Liverpool. And I'm sure they do a great job, particularly those early songs from the early 60s when the Beatles were very young themselves. All right, also coming up this Friday, as we mentioned earlier, Jessie J is at Newmarket Nights.

She's a great performer, Jessie J, isn't she? And I think if you go along to Newmarket Nights this Friday, you will have a great evening. She is headlining there. And that's a recent single for her called California. It's the Cambridge Gig Show. Just a couple more to go from me for this week. And of course, we were all disappointed to hear that Eric Clapton wouldn't be coming to this area for the Heritage Live concert when all those events were called off in August. But don't despair, because Forever Clapton, a tribute to the man himself, is coming to Haverhill on the 4th of September.

0: Eric Clapton, I Shot the Sheriff. And you can see Forever Clapton, Haverhill Arts Centre, on Friday the 4th of September. They promise to take you through his career from 1965 to the present day.
1: I shot the sheriff, but I did not shoot no deputy.
0: And that's it for the Cambridge Gig Show for another week. Thanks again for listening. Just to tell you about one gig cancellation, Foo Fighters UK was going to be at the Portland on the 8th of August. That one has now been called off, but we'll leave you with some Foo Fighters today anyway.

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1: 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Coming up at 6, Amy Gray takes us from the 90s and into the 2000s. At 7, Johnny Five presents guest and resident DJs in the Urban Baseline Show. 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
2: From the Sky News Centre at 3, a serial sex attack has been convicted of murdering two women in London in 8 months. Simon Levy from the north of the city has been found guilty of killing 53-year-old Carmenza Valencia Trujillo in March last year and Cheryl Wilkins, who was 39, in August 2025. The 40-year-old's also been convicted of raping a woman in a separate attack. Kevin Southworth is Deputy Assistant Commissioner with the Metropolitan Police.
3: Whilst we've referred ourselves to the IOPC to check our offender management processes in this matter, there's also a collective wider bit of learning about system failure and how we came to be bailed from courts at the peak of his offending.
2: The head of Norfolk's police force has warned those involved in anti-immigration protests that they'll face the full force of the law. 4 people have now been arrested and 2 police officers treated in hospital after 3 nights of unrest in Thetford. Scores of protesters attempted to enter properties suspected of housing asylum seekers with frightened families escorted away by police. Chief Constable Paul Sanford says social media is partly to blame.
4: They're making assumptions on the basis of potential mistruths that they've heard online. Innocent people who have lived in Thetford for a long time may well have these people banging on their door next. It's never right for people to behave and act in this way.
2: The parents of a 1-year-old have been charged with causing or allowing the death of a child. Tests have shown Mero Johnson from St Helens died from severe malnutrition. The Conservatives are promising to evict foreign nationals from social housing if they return to power. They're saying the plans would free up around 230,000 homes. England international footballer Ivan Toney says he's looking forward to clearing his name in court. He was charged with assault over an incident at a London nightclub in December. And National Rail says yesterday's power problems that caused widespread disruption centred on northwest England have been fixed. Operators say they've nearly ironed out all the fallout issues too. That's the latest. I'm Cam Hall.
5: Cambridge Radio News, I'm Linda Ness. 2 men have been jailed after admitting to stealing thousands of pounds worth of jewellery in a series of burglaries across the county. Daniel Baker reports.
6: 53-year-old Marion Sercell and 36-year-old Ionut Krasian, both from Walthamstow in East London, were part of a gang linked to a total of 27 burglaries across Cambridgeshire and Buckinghamshire between November last year and January. None of the incidents took place in the Cambridge area specifically, with 16 more happening in Peterborough and 2 in Buckinghamshire. Sercell was jailed for 7 years and 2 months, and Krasian received a sentence of 6 years and 9 months at Cambridge Crown Court on Thursday.
5: Cambridge United's groundsman says he's had the most challenging summer in almost 50 years due to scorching temperatures. Ian Darler has had to introduce additional measures to make the pitch playable in time for the new season. He's been telling us about the difficulties he's been facing, which includes the maintenance of gravel bands.
7: We've had to reseed them twice, which is really unusual because you normally do the job once and it flies away and everything's done. But equally, I think we've had to adjust just about every element of the job where you're normally putting fertiliser on or liquid feeds in the normal time of a day, say at 10 o'clock in the morning or 3 o'clock in the afternoon. We've had to wait for the temperatures to drop and I've been putting liquid feeds on at 10 p.m. at night.
5: And one of Shakespeare's most famous works will be brought to life at Anglesey Abbey for the first time this weekend. Lord Chamberlain's men will be performing their version of Othello at the venue this evening and on Saturday. Peter Stickney is the play's director.
8: It's a beautiful property and it's really, you know, the way the show sits outside. We're in a slightly different location this year, so those people that have been for a couple of years, and our audiences are often repeat visitors, and those audiences have been for a couple of years will find us in a slightly new location, which will be fun for them, I hope. And it really, really suits the play and it's a beautiful, beautiful space to perform in.
5: That's the latest. There's more at cambridge.radio.
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5: A largely fine and dry day. Occasional sunny spells are likely, especially at first, although some cloud will build through the day. Light winds, maximum temperature 23 degrees Celsius. And the forecast for tonight, a dry and settled night. Any cloud will give way with clearing skies across the region. Winds light and variable. Minimum temperature 9 degrees Celsius.

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1: 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Coming up at 6, Amy Gray takes us from the 90s and into the 2000s. At 7, Johnny Five presents guest and resident DJs in the Urban Bassline Show. 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
2: From the Sky News Centre at 4. A serial sex offender's been found guilty of raping a woman before going on to murder two others in London. Carmenza Valencia Trujillo, who was 53, was killed in March last year, 5 months before 39-year-old Cheryl Wilkins was attacked by Simon Levy. He also sexually assaulted multiple women on public transport between them. Our correspondent Barnaby Papadopoulos says the trial exposed multiple missed opportunities to stop the 40-year-old.
3: Despite already having been convicted of a number of sexual assaults, he was released on bail on May the 1st, 2025. He was released on bail the following month. He failed to attend court on multiple occasions and an arrest warrant wasn't issued.
2: Prosecutors admit they fell short of standards expected. Two more arrests were made in Thetford as Norfolk police say officers were subjected to significant aggression following anti-immigration disorder. The force has defended their response to Wednesday night that saw a female officer bitten and crowds attempting to storm homes rumoured to be linked to asylum seekers. Seven people have been killed after a student opened fire at a school in Thailand. Police say the gunman also killed his grandparents at home before the attack. Footballer Ivan Toney has been charged with assault at a Soho nightclub. A spokesperson for the England international says he's looking forward to clearing his name. Amanda Knox has defended her show at Edinburgh Fringe following calls for it to be cancelled. She was falsely imprisoned for the murder of Meredith Kircher in Italy in 2007. Miss Knox says Cartwheel is a performance about raising a daughter in a world that's unfair for women. But Meredith's sister Stephanie thinks the comedy trivialises female violence.
4: And I would really hope that she could find some peace and use her own talents to make her own name for herself.
2: And workers at East Midlands Railway will go on strike tomorrow. It's in a row over safety. That's the latest. I'm Cam Hall.
5: Cambridge Radio News, I'm Daniel Baker. A group of academics is calling for an independent investigation into the appointment of Jason Arday, who resigned from his University of Cambridge roles following allegations of plagiarism. The Press of Education has also faced accusations of fabricating or exaggerating elements of his CV, although he's defended himself and his work. Attention has now turned to Cambridge's handling of concerns about Arday, who became its youngest ever black professor in 2023, as well as his upcoming memoir. The university has said it would continue to investigate the circumstances around Jason Arday's appointment and tenure. Cambridge City Council has defended its decision to introduce a £1 charge to use the new toilets on Silver Street Bridge. Almost £1 million was spent installing the underground facilities, and they include three squat-style flushing toilets, which the authority says may be preferred by some international visitors. Katie Thornborough, the Labour Council leader, has previously said the charge would allow for an attendant to be there for 6 hours a day, and that the cost will be reviewed. And the Cambridgeshire Care Home in Great Shelford has been given platinum status by the palliative care charity Gold Standards Framework. The home previously had gold status, which has now been upgraded. Yvonne Quigley is their customer relations manager, has been speaking to BBC Radio Cambridgeshire.
6: Our residents are all very special to us all, and we form such wonderful bonds with them. It's very difficult to see them depart, but we're there for their journey, and we're there to support them with their end-of-life wishes and their families through the grief.
5: That's the latest. There's more at cambridge.radio.
1: 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Spend 2 minutes less in the shower.
5: A dry and settled night with any cloud will give way, with clearing skies across the region, winds light and variable with a minimum temperature of 9 degrees Celsius. Look ahead to Saturday, clear skies at first becoming cloudy during the afternoon, although sunny spells are likely, winds light and variable, feeling hot with a maximum temperature of 29 degrees Celsius.
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Supergrass. Sun hits the sky here on Cambridge Radio. It is approaching 9 minutes after four on this Friday afternoon. So it's Daniel in for Matthew through until 6 o'clock, as I have been for the last couple of weeks. We've got a great show coming up. News, sport, travel and a sprinkling of fun and some great music too. Plus those weekend recommendations as usual. Around 4:30, Annabelle Edmondson will join us live to preview the annual Cambridge Country Show at Stoke Choir this weekend. Just after 5:30, I am not what I am. That's a famous line from Othello, and it's being performed in the open-air Anglesey Abbey tonight and tomorrow. Director Peter Stickney joins us to preview the two shows, and he is from Lord Chamberlain's Men, who are putting it on. We'll do some business news just before 5:30 and some showbiz just before 6, and I'd love to hear from you as well. You can text or WhatsApp me on 07919 070 490. You can also email studio@cambridge.radio if you prefer to do that. It's great to have your company. It's very sunny outside. I'll have to get the shades on. Play this one now. Jesse J, who's performing at Newmarket Nights. And this is Domino, performing there tonight.

Jesse J and Domino here on Cambridge Radio. The perfect Friday song, in my opinion. And she's performing at Newmarket Racecourse after the evening race. I've got some friends who are going there. Look forward to seeing how they find the experience. I'm sure it'll be great as well. Having seen Lewis Capaldi this summer, these artists really are great live. And it's, believe it or not, it's been 14 years since The Voice began on television. And Jesse J was one of the original coaches, although they seem to be changing every 5 minutes. There's a lot of shuffling of the pack, as they say. But great to hear that song on a Friday afternoon. It's great to have your company. And we'll do more weekend recommendations as well. I've mentioned Newmarket already. And we'll see what's happening elsewhere across the city and South Cambridge this weekend. One event, of course, is the Cambridge Country Show, and Annabel Edmondson will be joining me just after 4:30 to preview the event. She'll be out in the field, so almost like a roving reporter style situation. We'll get to set the scene. So there will be a lot there as well. I think Martin Atherton from our team is hoping to go down as well and chat to some people, so that'll be really, really good for him to get out and about, as we enjoy doing here on Cambridge Radio. Now, it's always great to hear from you on a Friday. And Rain, Zian, Will and Zita, it's a full house there, have wasted no time in doing so, requesting this one, The Drifters and Under the Boardwalk. No problem at all. We'll get that on for you now.

0: 20 minutes after 4 on this Friday afternoon. A lot to update you on. M11 northbound partially blocked, queuing traffic due to an accident at junction 11 A10 Cambridge Road, Cambridge South, Harston. Slow traffic on Gonville Place in the centre of Cambridge as well. Temporary traffic lights due to roadworks on Long Road in both directions between Robinson Way and Adrian Way. We've also got electricity work on Rock Road in both directions between Cherry Hinton Road and Blinko Grove. Campkin Road, both directions closed due to gas main work between St Kilda Avenue and Arbury Road. On the trains, a few problems to report. Delays up to 20 minutes on Thames Link between Stevenage and Peterborough, and between Stevenage and Peterborough. So Stevenage and Cambridge, rather, and Stevenage and Peterborough due to an earlier bridge being hit by a road vehicle. Also affecting the services too on Great Northern and LNER as well between Stevenage and Cambridge, and that is due to the same incident. This afternoon we'll have travel updates every 20 minutes. Cambridge Radio Travel. We'll do another one at around about 20 to 5. I've got the new one on the way from Madonna for you next. Stay tuned.
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0: The top story is at 4:30. A 40-year-old man describes a prolific sexual predator has been found guilty of murdering two women and violently raping another in London. The trial exposed how there were several missed opportunities to catch Simon Levy, who had dozens of previous convictions for sexual offences. He'll likely get a whole life term when he's sentenced next week. They'll face the full force of the law. That's the warning from the Chief Constable of Norfolk after the third night of unrest in Thetford. Four people have been arrested this week after protesters targeted a dress they believed were housing asylum seekers. Police Scotland say they found the body of an 11-year-old girl in a river in Wood south of Edinburgh. A search started yesterday afternoon after concerns for her safety. England forward Ivan Toney says he will welcome the opportunity to clear his name. The 30-year-old, who plays for Saudi Pro League club Al Ahly, has been charged over an incident in a Soho nightclub last year. And the Edinburgh Fringe Festival is getting underway, with thousands of performers already in the city. Among them is Amanda Knox, who set her stand-up show on a murder victim, Meredith Kircher. Here, a group of academics are calling for an independent investigation into the appointment of Jason Arday, who resigned from the University of Cambridge roles following allegations of plagiarism. And Cambridge City Council has defended its decision to introduce £1 charge to use the new public toilets on Silver Street Bridge. The weather, a dry and settled night with any cloud giving way, clearing skies across the region, winds light and variable, and a minimum temperature of 9 degrees Celsius. In sport, Cambridge United head coach Neil Harris has indicated that winger Sulay Kaikai might have a part to play in tomorrow's EFL Cup match with Barnet. The Sierra Leone international has missed part of pre-season through injury, but has been back in training this week, according to the U's boss. But Harris says he's still light on numbers going into the tie, and will need to be more careful with his players once competitive action begins.
1: So we're still waiting for a couple of players to come through the door, and obviously a couple of injuries, so it's not a big squad, it won't be a big squad all season. So, you know, we have to be careful of that, and that's why the Carabao Cup coming round first has really helped us, because we haven't got 22 players to be able to play two 11s, you know, in the midweek game. So we have to build SK up with his minutes, because, you know, ultimately, you know, we've got no friendly fixtures penciled in and anything like that, so SK get his minutes in games.
0: Manchester City rejected an offer up to £40 million from Barcelona for midfielder Rodri. He's also of interest to Real Madrid. Rodri's entering the final year of his contract and is yet to sign a new deal. And Norway are calling on FIFA president Gianni Infantino to resign following his attempt to sell off stakes in the World Cup to private investors. The Norwegian Football Federation have gone further than those in England, Wales, Croatia and Albania. They've all withdrawn support without explicitly calling for him to quit. But Mexico and Argentina will still back Infantino, who also has the support of the African Confederation, CAF. We'll have more sport just after 5:30.
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0: That's known as the event with something for everybody, and the attractions include Shetland pony racing, a dog show and cookery demonstrations. We're of course talking about the Cambridge Country Show, which is back for 2026 and is taking place tomorrow and on Sunday at Stoakham Choir. Now, Annabel Edmondson is the organiser, and she hopefully joins us now. Annabel, a very good afternoon to you. Thanks for joining us on Cambridge Radio.
3: Thank you so much for having us.
0: No problem at all. Now, you're on site, I believe. Set the scene for us. What can you see and what's around you?
3: Oh, there's so much around me at the moment. I'm currently looking at the chainsaw carvers who are setting up. I'm looking at some combine harvesters and uni-mogs, which are absolutely amazing. We've got archery, a bee marquee that are showcasing wonderful bees and honey over the weekend, our cookery demo, our BMX ring, kind of so many different things.
0: We'll come on to the attraction shortly, but remind us how many years you've been running this for.
3: We've been running the show now for 8 years.
0: Okay, and let's talk again about the attractions then. It sounds like from looking at the lineup, there's lots of familiar ones and also some new ones as well. Tell us a bit more about some of your highlights and some of the things to look out for people that go.
3: I would say the uni-mogs are absolutely amazing. They're basically like huge pickup trucks. They're so amazing to see and they're so cool. And this year we have got the heavy horses who are doing some ploughing demonstrations, which is really, really nice to see. The dog and duck display, which is one of my absolute favourites, and the falconry as well.
0: Yeah, and also you've got some sort of familiar things as well. Shetland pony racing, I think, has come up before as well. And the BMX and motorbike stunts as well for people who are into that sort of thing.
3: Yes, this year we've actually got a new motorbike stunt team coming along. They're called Kangaroo Kid. They're absolutely brilliant. They jump over about 5 cars at a time. They're really, really spectacular to watch. And JPL Shetland Pony Racing is also really fun. They run their own mini Grand Nationals in the main ring, so it feels like you've got a bit of racing going on there as well.
0: In terms of the sort of the people that come as well, do you find it's quite families that tend to come? And obviously, bearing in mind it's a school holiday, it's something for kids to get involved with too?
3: we kind of say we're the event with something for everybody. So we get all different sorts of people, but primarily families where the parents come with the children and the grandparents. And it just kind of creates a lovely day out for all generations.
0: Yeah. And in terms of sort of attendance, you talked about it running for 8 years now. How well attended was it last year, and sort of how you're hoping to get those sorts of numbers again?
3: We got around 8,000 people last year, so we're hoping to get a similar amount again this year. It really has become a lovely staple in the local community.
0: And how excited are you for the event itself?
3: I'm very excited. This year we've got so many new amazing things, and we've got so many community aspects in this year as well, such as the East Anglia Ambulance Service. We've got the helicopter ambulance services. We've got all different sorts of ones coming along. So I'm really, really excited to kind of see them all in action.
0: And obviously running your show for 8 years, you obviously want to keep it fresh, exciting. Do people kind of give you a lot of feedback as well over the weekend about sort of really love that, but can we have this, or, you know, have you thought about introducing this and that sort of thing?
3: Yes, we do. And we always try and work on that each year to kind of make things a bit different. So we love them when visitors come up with amazing ideas and feed them back to us so we can kind of expand it year on year.
0: Good. And in terms of the weather as well, hopefully it'll be kind to you as well. I think it's looking reasonably good over the weekend.
3: It is. It's looking like it's going to be a cooler day with a bit of a breeze. So we're really excited for that as well.
0: Good stuff. Now, I think my understanding is I think there have been some tickets on sale, but can people also buy sort of on the gate, if you like, as well?
3: Yes, they can. So you can buy on the gate using cash or card, or you can get discounted tickets online.
0: Good stuff. And in terms of sort of the target audience, we've talked about sort of the family element as well. Do you tend to get a lot of people from further outside of Cambridge and the sort of the home counties, if you like?
3: We do, actually. We get people from kind of all over. So we see a lot of Peterborough and those sort of areas as well. So it's lovely that people do travel to come to the show.
0: Yeah. And just to confirm the times and location as well for people, and obviously just maybe a postcode as well for the park so people can put it in their sat navs.
3: Yep. So the event is taking place, so Saturday and Sunday, 10 till 5, at Stoke-on-Quay Park. That's CB259AJ. And the website, if you want any more information about parking, which is free and things like that, it's www.cambridgecountryshow.co.uk.
0: Brilliant stuff. So that's obviously running Saturday and Sunday, and hopefully it's in its eighth year, and hopefully if it's successful, it'll be coming back for another year.
3: Thank you so much.
0: No problem at all, Annabelle. Annabelle Edmondson there, the event organiser. And hopefully we'll have you back on. I think we've spoken the last 2 or 3 years, haven't we, as well? So probably,
3: we have.
0: Probably chatting in a year's time, I'm sure.
3: I'm sure we will.
0: Thank you. Thanks, Annabelle.
3: Thank you so much for having us. Thank you.
0: No problem at all.

0: 90 minutes to 5 on this Friday afternoon. Toots and the Maytals there and Pressure Drop. Now let's have a look at the rails and the roads then. Quite a lot to get through. M11 northbound partially blocked, queuing traffic due to an accident at Junction 11. That's the A10 Cambridge Road, Cambridge South Harston. Temporary traffic lights due to roadworks on Long Road in both directions between Robinson Way and Adrian Way. Electricity work on Rock Road in both directions between Cherry Hinton Road and Blinko Grove. Campkin Road, both directions closed due to gas main work between St Kilda Avenue and Arbury Road. Were some problems on the trains earlier on this afternoon. It looks like they've cleared. Had been some delays of up to 20 minutes on Thameslink, Great Northern and LNER after a vehicle hit a bridge, but everything seems to be cleared up again, which is good news indeed. Cambridge Radio Travel, we'll do a final update before the news at 5 o'clock, and I've got a bit of Wham to play for you next. Stay tuned.
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Love to hear from you. 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It's studio@cambridge.radio. Got plenty to come between now and the end of the show. In the second hour, we'll do some business news. We'll do some entertainment. We'll also be chatting about Othello. Indeed, that's happening at Anglesey Abbey tonight. Peter Stickney, the plays director of Lord Chamberlain's Men, will look ahead to the shows with me then. Don't forget that Amy Gray follows me between 6 and 7, bringing 90s and 2000s hits to Cambridge Radio every Friday evening with a lucky dip, plenty of nostalgia, and hold on to your bucket hats as well. That's very sound advice, I think, for anybody that loves that era. Plus a roundup, too, of artists from those eras coming to Cambridge. And the Urban Baseline show falls between 7 and 10 with an Odyssey sound system takeover with a lot of DJs in the mix, plenty of them. And Weekend Waffle will round off the day between 10 and midnight. Full schedule details can be found on our website, which is cambridge.radio. 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You can find lots of great shows to listen to at a time to suit you on demand. We'll take this one, Manic Street Preachers and People Ruin Paintings.

One Direction, What Makes You Beautiful. One last look at the rails and the roads before we go to the news then. M11 northbound, partially blocked, queuing traffic due to an accident at Junction 11, Cambridge South, Harston A10. Temporary traffic lights due to roadworks on Long Road, both directions between Robinson Way and Adrian Way. Electricity work on Rock Road in both directions between Cherry Hinton Road and Blinko Grove. And Campkin Road, both directions closed due to gas main work between St Kilda Avenue and Arbury Road. Next travel update at 20 past five. I'll see you again shortly. Got a busy second hour of the show to come. Back in a moment.

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1: 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At 7, Johnny Five presents guest and resident DJs in the Urban Bassline Show. 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
2: From the Sky News Centre at 5, a sexual predator has been found guilty of a rape and two murders in London, committed while on bail for other sex attacks. Carmenza Valencia Trujillo and Cheryl Wilkins were killed 5 months apart last year. Prosecutors admit they could have pushed harder for Simon Levy not to be released after being questioned during that time about the first killing and different offences. But Detective Chief Inspector Neil John hopes the verdict provides closure.
3: Simon Levy is a dangerous and predatory offender. His crimes were calculated, cruel and deeply disturbing. Throughout the trial, he has shown complete disregard for the victims, despite being fully aware of the lasting and devastating impact of his actions.
2: Police Scotland say they found the body of an 11-year-old girl in a river in Wood south of Edinburgh. A search started yesterday afternoon. The MP for Thetford in Norfolk is condemning anti-immigration disorder in the town that broke out for a third consecutive night.
4: Over the last couple of days, it's crossed a line. Some of the language and the rhetoric, outright racism, frankly, that we've seen. There is a line that's been crossed between acceptable public peaceful protest and basic criminality and mob rule. And we have to call that out when it happens.
2: That's Labour's Terry Jeremy. Two more people were arrested during the latest unrest, although it wasn't as bad as previous evenings. On Wednesday, two police officers were taken to hospital. Norfolk's chief constables warning anyone involved will face the full force of the law. The Environment Agency's warning storage in England's reservoirs has dropped 3% in just a week. More worryingly, there's been a 12% fall in the long-term average for this time of year. And England forward Ivan Toney says he'll welcome the opportunity to clear his name. The 30-year-old's been charged over an incident in a Soho nightclub last year. And award-winning music producer William Orbit has died at the age of 69. He won 3 Grammy Awards for his work with Madonna. That's the latest. I'm Cam Hall.
5: Cambridge Radio News, I'm Daniel Baker. A group of academics is calling for an independent investigation into the appointments of Jason Arday, who resigned from his University of Cambridge roles following allegations of plagiarism. The Professor of Education has also faced accusations of fabricating or exaggerating elements of his CV, though he has defended himself and his work. Attention has now turned to Cambridge's handling of concerns about Arday, who became its youngest ever black professor in 2023, as well as his upcoming memoir. The university has said it would continue to investigate the circumstances around Jason Arday's appointments and tenure. Cambridge City Council has defended its decision to introduce a £1 charge to use the new toilets on Silver Street Bridge. Almost £1 million was spent installing the underground facilities, and they include 3 squat-style flushing toilets, which the authority says may be preferred by some international visitors. Kate Thornborough, the Labour Council leader, has previously said the charge would allow for an attendant to be there for 6 hours a day, and that the cost will be reviewed. And the Cambridgeshire Care Home in Great Shelford has been given platinum status by the palliative care charity Gold Standards Framework. The home previously had gold status, which has now been upgraded. Yvonne Quigley is their customer relations manager and has been speaking to BBC Radio Cambridgeshire.
6: Our residents are all very special to us all, and we form such wonderful bonds with them. It's very difficult to see them depart, but we're there for their journey, and we're there to support them with their end-of-life wishes and their families through the grief.
5: That's the latest. There's more at cambridge.radio.
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5: A dry and settled night with any cloud will give way, with clearing skies across the region. Winds light and variable, minimum temperature of 9 degrees Celsius. Look ahead to Saturday. Clear skies at first, becoming cloudy during the afternoon, although sunny spells are likely. Winds light and variable and feeling hot. Maximum temperature of 29 degrees Celsius.
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8 minutes after five on this Friday afternoon. Gloria Estefan and Rhythm's going to get you. It's Daniel Baker here on Home through until 6 o'clock. I'm in for Matthew. If you'd like to be a part of today's show, might even play your song if you're lucky. It's 07919 070 490. Text or WhatsApp, or you can email studio@cambridge.radio. Plenty to come in this hour. We're going to be finding out about Othello at Anglesey Abbey, the first performance of two taking place tonight in the open air with Lord Chamberlain's men putting it on. We're going to be chatting to Peter Stickney, who's the director of the show, plus business news and showbiz as well, plus lots of great music and conversation, and we'll have more sport for you as well. Lots happening there across the world of sport, both locally and internationally. The season is back, and of course, if you love your football, don't forget to tune in to From the Terraces on Cambridge Radio every Sunday from 6 with Scotty McGeorge and the team. Now, Jim is very fast out the blocks, requesting this one, Talking Heads, and This Must Be the Place. No problem at all. We'll get that on for you now.

0: Dream and Things Can Only Get Better here on Cambridge Radio. It's home. It's Daniel Baker here through until 6 o'clock this evening. I'll come up on the Urban Baseline show. They'll be on from 7 till 10. Amy Gray starting things off, of course, as the sort of warm-up act, if you like, with 90s and noughties music. She's in the building. So are the Urban Baseline team. Lots of DJs. It's an Odyssey takeover tonight with Envision, Chesnicks, Ben 10, Sammy Atkins and MC Woodsy. Tune in for that. Now, we did talk about weekend recommendations. We've talked about the Cambridge Country Show, which is taking place tomorrow at Stoke Quay. We're going to be finding out about Othello at Anglesey Abbey shortly as well. That's another thing that might be worth getting down to. It's happening today and tomorrow. So tickets still available. More on that shortly. But also, another thing that's worth putting in your calendars. Last chance tomorrow to see Abigail's Party at the Cambridge Arts Theatre. Tamsin Althwaite stars as one of the most iconic characters in British theatre, the unforgettable Beverly in Mike Leigh's ferocious black comedy of suburban life in the 1970s. Essex, 1977. Beverly is hosting, the alcohol is flowing, Demis Roussos is on the record player, and the cheese and pineapple cocktail sticks are ready to go. Queen of the castle in a suburban semi-detached house, Beverly and husband Lawrence welcome new neighbours Angela and Tony round for drinks. Sue from next door is invited too, but the real party is happening back at her place as Sue's teenage daughter Abigail can't seem to keep the racket down. Gets rather interesting after that point, it has to be said. Mike Leigh's razor-sharp portrait of social class materialism and sexual tension in 1970s England is an unmissable modern classic. Tamsin Althwaite, much loved from her television roles, including EastEnders, Red Cap, Hotel Babylon and New Tricks, leads the cast in this revival of the Stratford East production, which received stellar reviews in a sold-out run in 2024. Tickets from £25.50, age guidance 14 plus for this one. More information is on our website, which is cambridge.radio, and also on the Arts Theatre website, which is www.artstheatre.co.uk, and you should be able to find a link to it there under the What's Ons. It's fast approaching 20 past five. It's time to have a look at the rails and the roads again. M11 northbound partially blocked, queuing traffic due to an accident at junction 11 A10 Cambridge South Harston. Town looking okay though at the moment. Temporary traffic lights though due to roadworks on Long Road in both directions. That's between Robinson Way and Adrian Way. Electricity work on Rock Road in both directions between Cherry Hinton Road and Blinko Grove. And Campkin Road in both directions is closed due to gas main work between St Kilda Avenue and Arby Road. On the trains, things back to normal. There were some delays after a vehicle hit a bridge, affecting some services in and out of Cambridge, but that seems to be okay again now. Normal service seems to have resumed. Apart from that, not looking too bad at all. Cambridge Radio Travel, we'll do another update at around about 20 to 6, and I've got the new one on the way from the script. Keep it locked.
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You want from the script? The crowd was singing Wonderwall. Story of the summer, really, wasn't it? That's what the England fans were doing during the World Cup, which feels like a lifetime ago. Okay, time to have a look at the world of business then. British engineer Goodwin says it's thinking about selling off part of its business, which supplies parts to major defence and nuclear programmes. The group, which is based in Stoke-on-Trent and made up of several firms, supplies materials used to develop submarines and warships. Its board says it's looking at a range of potential options to maximise shareholders' value, while also considering its long-term success. Workers at East Midlands Railway will go on strike tomorrow in a row over safety. It follows the rollout of a new fleet, which the RMT union claims has been running with several problems, including broken air conditioning systems and door issues. The company denies that, insisting it's committed to delivering safe services. A watchdog says it's stepping up its scrutiny of unregulated lenders due to concerns they could make financial crime easier to carry out. The Financial Conduct Authority's warning also applies to leasing companies and money brokers that aren't properly monitored. It's asking around 900 firms for information to improve its understanding of their activities, business models and risks. Britain's sole traders and landlords are earning more than £50,000 from self-employment and property, have just hours left to sign up for new tax updates. As well as their annual return, they also now have to file their accounts every 3 months as part of making the tax digital system. The cut-off's just before midnight. And as reported, billionaire retailer Mike Ashley is closing in on a takeover of Harvey Nichols ahead of Next. Sky News is reporting that his Frasers Group is the front-runner to buy the department store chain in a deal expected early next week. It's likely to be done through a pre-pack administration where the businesses is sold on immediately and the stores keep trading. And we'll have a look at the world of entertainment during about 10 to 6. Headlines on the way, plus we'll have a look at what's happening in sport locally and nationally, and internationally for that matter. Plus we'll take this one. Chic, Everybody Dance.

0: The top stories at 5.30. A sex offender has been found guilty of a rape and two murders in London last year, but there are questions about how the killings, 5 months apart, were able to happen. Prosecutors admit they should have pushed harder for Simon Levy to be denied bail, while detectives questioned him in that time about the first murder and other offences. Thetford's MP says ethnic minority constituents fear they're going to be misidentified as asylum seekers and attacked in their own homes following violence in the market town. Norfolk police say anyone involved will face the full force of the law. Thailand's Prime Minister says a 14-year-old who shot dead five teachers at his school was experiencing stress. His grandparents were also killed this morning before he turned the gun on himself. A US appeals court has ordered Donald Trump to stop all construction on a new ballroom in the White House. It says the president needs approval from Congress. Network Rail insists modifications overnight should stop a repeat of yesterday's rail disruption in northwest England. Trains are back to normal after a power outage caused hours of delay and cancellations. Here, a group of academics is calling for an independent investigation into the appointment of Jason Arday, who resigned from his University of Cambridge roles following allegations of plagiarism. And Cambridge City Council has defended its decision to introduce a £1 charge to use the new toilets on Silver Street Bridge. A look at the weather. A dry and settled night with any cloud will give way, with clearing skies across the region, winds light and variable, and a minimum temperature tonight of 9 degrees Celsius. In sport, Cambridge United head coach Neil Harris has indicated that winger Sulay Kaikai might have a part to play in tomorrow's EFL Cup match with Barnet. The Sierra Leone international has missed part of pre-season through injury, but has been back in training this week, according to the U's boss. But Harris says he'll still light on numbers going into the tie, and will need to be more careful with his players once competitive action begins.
1: So we're still waiting for a couple of players to come through the door, and obviously a couple of injuries, so it's not a big squad. It won't be a big squad all season. So, you know, we have to be careful of that, and that's why the Carabao Cup coming round first has really helped us, because we haven't got 22 players to be able to play two 11s, you know, in the midweek game. So we have to build SK up with his minutes, because, you know, ultimately, you know, we've got no friendly fixtures penciled in and anything like that, so SK get his minutes in games.
0: Now, with the rest of this afternoon's sport, here's George Alderman.
2: Manchester City have rejected an offer of up to £40 million from Barcelona for midfielder Rodri. City are believed to want more than £60 million for the Spanish World Cup winner if he wants to leave the Etihad. He's also of interest to Real Madrid. Rodri's entering the final year of his contract and is yet to sign a new deal. Celtic assistant manager Sean Maloney has revealed Martin O'Neill is out of hospital and in good form. The club announced on Wednesday the Parkhead boss had undergone a small procedure. The champions take on Kilmarnock in the Scottish Premiership on Sunday. Maloney says they won't be rushing O'Neill back.
3: It's sort of day to day. We saw him last night with regards to the preparation for the game, and then so he wasn't in today. I'll speak to him this afternoon, and then he'll make a call for tomorrow.
2: Norway are calling on FIFA President Gianni Infantino to resign following his attempt to sell off stakes in the World Cup to private investors. The Norwegian Football Federation have gone further than those in England, Wales, Croatia and Albania. They've all withdrawn support without explicitly calling for him to quit. But Mexico and Argentina still back Infantino, who also has the support of the African Confederation, CAF. West Ham manager Nuno Espirito Santo says it was no surprise to lose star players Matheus Fernandes and Crescencio Somerville following their Premier League relegation. They face Portsmouth in the EFL Cup tomorrow, with new signing Joel Veltman set to feature. Nuno's paid tribute to the departing pair.
4: All the clubs, many clubs have shown interest, but for Fernandes and Cri was a pleasure to work with them. I think they were very honest with us in the club. They give it all. And now we wish them all the best.
2: Well, Wolves take on Port Vale in the first round tonight, while Middlesbrough host Wrexham and Wickham meet Stevenage. Crystal Palace have signed former Arsenal defender Takahiro Tomiyasu. The Japan international was a free agent after leaving Dutch side Ajax earlier this summer. He had been on trial at Selhurst Park.
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0: Reputation, reputation, reputation. That's just one of the many iconic quotes from Othello, and one of Shakespeare's most famous works will be brought to life at Anglesey Abbey this weekend. It's being put on by Lord Chamberlain's men, and they're performing the play for the very first time at the venue tonight. There's also a second performance taking place tomorrow. Peter Stickney is the director, and I've been speaking to him. I began by asking about the show and how their global tour has been going so far.
6: So this is a production of Othello that we started, we opened at the end of May in a festival, in an international Shakespeare festival in Romania, and we are in our 11th week of touring this week, and we are touring in the UK until the end of August. Then the show goes into Austria and Germany before 3 weeks in the United States in September and October. It's our 22nd year of touring and the first time that the company have ever performed Othello. So it's a really exciting year for us.
7: Fantastic. Have you done any other of Shakespeare's works before?
6: Yeah, so we are. So the company is called the Lord Chamberlain's Men, which is the name, the original company that Shakespeare created in 1594, and we very much sit and produce work as he saw it. So we perform in the open air with all male companies, with Elizabethan music, costume, and dance. And so for the 22 years, we exclusively perform Shakespeare's work. So in that time, we've performed Much Ado About Nothing, Hamlet, Twelfth Night, The Tempest, Comedy of Errors, Romeo and Juliet, Macbeth, you name it.
7: And Othello, so this was kind of almost like the missing one in a way. It was almost like to complete the set in some ways, perhaps.
6: Yeah, totally. Yeah, I took over the company in 2016, and I've been really keen since taking over to put as much distance between us and repeating shows, because inevitably they're sort of only part of the canon that you can really get to in an open-air setting, I suppose. And Othello is such an extraordinary play, and it's one that I really, really was keen to tackle. And having tackled Hamlet 2 years ago for the first time, again, that the company had done it in its modern history, I realised that there was an appetite for those big titles, big tragedies, big stories, and so I was really, really keen to give this one a go.
7: Yeah, it's a sort of time of year to do these things, really. August being summer and everything like that. So it's almost like doing it in the open air. How excited are you to be doing it in that kind of setting?
6: Yeah, so that is our bread and butter, really. You know, we do every single production that we do is in the open air, and we perform at almost 70 venues a summer, all open air venues across the country. So we go up to North Yorkshire, we go down almost to the edges of Cornwall, into Norfolk, and into North Wales. So we perform at country houses such as the beautiful Anglesey Abbey, and castles, cathedrals, stately homes, etc. Shakespeare's work, obviously in its first, when people first encountered it in the late 1500s, was outdoors. And there's a certain magic, really, that performing outside brings to his work. You know, the no show, it really truly is a unique experience. No show is the same. The birds that fly past, the way the sun sets, or the way the light falls, or a little bit of wind or no wind, and then when the moon comes out in the second half, the stars above us, you know, it's a really extraordinary experience, and certainly one that you don't get indoors.
7: Yeah, what about Anglesey Abbey as well? Have you performed there before? Are you familiar with the venue?
6: Yeah, so this is our third year performing at Anglesey Abbey. We were first there with Hamlet in 2024, and it was a new venue that year, and it completely sold out. We sold a huge amount of tickets there, and so we added another date the following year, and then we've got, again, two consecutive dates this year, because there's been such a huge response from people in the area. And it's a beautiful property, and it's really, you know, the way the show sits outside. We're in a slightly different location this year, so those people that have been for a couple of years, and our audiences are often repeat visitors, and those audiences that have been for a couple of years will find us in a slightly new location, which will be fun for them, I hope. And it really, really suits the play, and it's a beautiful, beautiful space to perform in.
7: Yeah, because I was looking at the sort of preview of the event itself, right? Obviously, you've talked about an all-male cast, stunning Elizabethan costumes, live music and dance, and something that I think you described as being a thrilling evening. So that's pretty much what people can expect.
6: Yeah, totally. Yeah, and it's not quite the full production of Othello. And, you know, it gets trimmed down. So it's 2 hours and 10 minutes, including an interval. So it's been sympathetically edited, but it's absolutely the full story with Shakespeare's text. And you get those huge themes, that you see play out in front of you. But one of the things that we get pride, you know, we really pride ourselves on and get a lot of feedback about, is how, for those people that have seen lots of Shakespeare works, there's something for everybody in there, and they can find new bits of nuance. But for people who've never seen any Shakespeare before, or really think it's not for them, it really is a really accessible way of seeing the shows. And there's a real generosity of spirit and honesty that we present it with. And that gets a lot of feedback from people who said, oh, I didn't really like it at school, or I don't really go and see this sort of thing, who really, you know, said they followed every word and they were on the edge of their seat.
7: So it's almost like this whole thing about, people talk about reimagining things, don't they? Or kind of bringing things to a new generation or a new audience. Is that kind of what you're going for, to a certain extent?
6: Yeah, well, the great thing that for me as a director is that I don't have to have an enormous concept for the show. The company really is the concept itself. You know, presenting something as Shakespeare may well have seen it 400 years ago. It's a really obviously an old practice, but in many ways, because of the amount of reinterpretation that there is in Shakespeare's work across the sort of theatre landscape, this is quite a unique thing to see it presented as he will have first seen it.
7: And in terms of the sort of the rest of it, obviously you've got the two dates being Friday the 7th, which is tonight, and obviously Saturday the 8th as well, which is tomorrow. And obviously you were saying that actually you're going to be going on, this is not the end of it really, it's not the end of a tour, it's more like the beginning really in many ways. Are you excited to be taking the show elsewhere?
6: Yeah, it's really, we've got a number of venues left in August. A number of them are sold out, and we play to big numbers, but we do sell out. We finish in the UK we have a week in North Wales. We're in castles throughout North Wales. We go to beautiful, beautiful castles, Beaumaris Castle, Carnarvon Castle, and Conwy Castle, and they are really extraordinary, spectacular castles. And that's a way, really fantastic way to bow out in the UK. And then obviously, yeah, we go on to mainland Europe and have two wonderful weeks in Austria and Germany, and then. Something that we started last year, so it's our second year of doing it, is taking the shows out to the United States of America for 3 weeks, which we do in September and October, which is really exciting.
7: Good stuff. And what about sort of at the very end of the year? Are you going to be coming back to the UK at some point, perhaps, maybe coming back to these shores next summer too?
6: Yeah, absolutely. So we'll be touring again next year, and the show has been announced, so we're doing Much Ado About Nothing next year. So, and again, a real change in pace from Othello, obviously, to a real sort of one of the ultimate romantic comedies, if you like. And we try and do that because, like I said, a lot of our guests are repeat visitors and they come year after year after year. So we try and change the palette up. So, you know, we did Hamlet in 2024, then Twelfth Night last year, and Othello this year, and Much Ado About Nothing next year. So we try and sort of change the palette around as much as possible.
7: Brilliant. Are there any ones you'd actually really like to try as a group? Anything that's actually caught your eye? I think, actually, we haven't done that before, but we'd like to try and take this on and make it our own.
6: So one of my absolute favourite productions is a fairly lesser-known play of Shakespeare's called Pericles, which is the most extraordinary story that's sort of this huge romp across Europe and around the Mediterranean. I think it would work beautifully outdoors, and I'd love to try it one day, and I'm trying to work up the courage to give that one a go, but I hope to do it soon.
7: Fantastic. Well, the only thing left for me to do is to wish you the best of luck with the performance. It's obviously taking place at Anglesey Abbey, which is tonight, Friday the 7th of August, and also tomorrow, which is Saturday the 8th of August. It's 6 o'clock start. Tickets £12 for children, £20 for adults, and more information can be found on the National Trust website. There is a link to Othello, which you can find there. Peter, thank you so much indeed for your time.
6: Thanks a lot, Daniel. Thanks for talking to you.
7: 18 minutes before 6 on this Friday afternoon. M11 northbound partially blocked, queuing traffic due to an accident at Junction 11 at E10 Cambridge Road, Cambridge South, Harston. Temporary traffic lights due to roadworks on Long Road in both directions between Robinson Way and Adrian Way. Electricity work on Rock Road in both directions between Cherry Hinton Road and Blinko Grove. And Campkin Road in both directions is closed due to gas main work between St Kilda Avenue and Arbury Road. Trains running again as normal. There were some problems earlier in the day after a vehicle hit a bridge, but that seems to have been sorted out and promptly. No major problems on the buses either. Cambridge Radio Travel, I'll do a final update before I go at 6. We'll do some showbiz shortly. We'll play a classic from the Communards after this.
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Playing that one for Mia. Ottawan and D-I-S-C-O here on Cambridge Radio. Time is ticking. Haven't got long left, but still time for a bit of showbiz. And we'll start off with this. A Grown Ups 3 film is currently in production. Netflix released a picture of the cast for the project, which includes returning stars Adam Sandler, Kevin James, Chris Rock, David Spade, Maya Rudolph and Salma Hayek-Pinault. No release date has been announced yet. And Lauryn Hill and Wycliffe Jean say there's absolutely new music in the future. The Fugees bandmates have reunited for Hill's Diaspora Calling Festival, which takes place at Milton Keynes National Bowl today. She's told the BBC that they're in an amazing place and said absolutely to the idea of new music together. Well, that's something to look out for, isn't it? We'll play this one. One of Wycliffe Jean's finest. The collaboration with Shakira and Hips Don't Lie. No fighting.

0: Delay, but the ladies want some more. Oh my good lord. Tell them drink some. Someone put me up a double.
1: Shaboozy, a bar song here on Cambridge Radio. One last look at the rails and the roads before I go. Then the good news is that the road has cleared and returned to normal after the accident on the M11 northbound cleared. That was at junction 11, but A11 northbound partially blocked, queuing traffic due to an accident from the A505 to Balsham Road. Usual roadworks in the usual places. Trains and buses looking okay. Joe will have updates in the morning from 20 past 8 here on Cambridge Radio with the all-new Saturday Breakfast. I've been Daniel Baker. I'm back on Monday from 12. Have a great weekend, whatever you're doing. Take care. Bye for now.

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1: 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At 7, Johnny Five presents guest and resident DJs in the Urban Bassline Show. 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

Social Distortion and Ring of Fire. Not sure if you're expecting that one, first song on a Friday, but I've yet to hear a version of Ring of Fire that I didn't like, so I thought we'd have that one. I'm Amy Gray, this is 90s and Y2K music on Cambridge Radio. On the playlist tonight, we've got Anne Lee, Madonna, Garbage, what else? Bit of Armin van Helden later as well, and I'm debating a documentary, whether to watch it or not. I feel like it's got mixed reviews. It's the Katie Price one. I don't know. I wasn't going to watch it, but now should I, dare I? I'm not sure. I'm live in the Gwydir Street studio. So you can also text and WhatsApp me 07919 070 490. You can also email us studio@cambridge.radio.

Travis and Turn on Cambridge Radio. Amy Gray here, 90s and early 2000s music. And if you listened to the show last week, I had Uncle Arthur and Fisher in the studio. They're a local live band. They play mashups of songs, all different types of songs. A lot of 90s in there as well. They're very popular to have perform at events. I think they said they're taking bookings now for things towards sort of the end of the year, if you're interested in them. And they perform their... The Grollology. So they did. They performed two songs live for us in studio, which was absolutely wonderful. It was a Nirvana song and a Foo song. And they also picked their favourite artists that have inspired them from the 90s. And I think they were all actually 90s songs. No, I don't think there were any early 2000s in there. But yeah, they were talking about the music they grew up with, their families. It was very nice, very funny. So I'm very thankful to Uncle Arthur and Fisher for coming in. And it's proved very popular actually on Listen Back. So if you're intrigued, you can listen to that and all of our programmes. They're available at cambridge.radio.

Madonna and Frozen, and that single was released in January 1998. Now, what do you reckon for this next one? Earlier or later than 1998? It's not the same year, so earlier or later for Britney Spears and Lucky.

0: Britney Spears, Unlucky, and I asked you before that song, do you think it's earlier or later than Madonna Frozen, which was 98? It's later, July 2000, and honestly, I'm so terrible at years, even considering I have a 90s music show. I would have said 99 for Lucky, so I'd have been wrong, but I think I would have put it later than Frozen. So points for everyone. Coming up next, we've got one of my favourite, well, I think I'm going to categorise this as maybe it's clubby, but let's say Eurodance. That's coming up next.
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And Liam, two times on Cambridge Radio. This is 90s and early 2000s music. I'm Amy Gray. Welcome. And we are going to go into 2000 again now. Craig David.

Craig David and Fill Me In, Amy Grey on Cambridge Radio. Now, I'm not sure whether to invest my time watching the new Katie Price documentary. I think it's actually been out a few weeks now. I think it came out in July. Maybe you've seen it. Maybe you haven't. The problem I've got is that I probably wouldn't ordinarily watch it, but my partner, he likes to watch like a lot of stuff. So it's difficult to find something when I'm on my own to watch that he wouldn't then be like, oh, I would have watched that with you. I'm pretty sure that a Katie Price documentary is something he is not going to be interested in a million years. I'm pretty confident. In fact, I'll message him. I'm going to message him during this next song and let's see what he says. What could go wrong? Let's see what he says to a Katie Price documentary. Now, to kick off the show tonight, we had Social Distortion's take on Ring of Fire. We do like to keep it eclectic on the show. I've got another cover now, and it's a song that I love as well. Quite different to Ring of Fire by Social Distortion. It's

Alanis Morissette and You Learn on Cambridge Radio. And before that was Celine Dion's take on The Power of Love. And I said before, Celine, that I was considering watching the new Katie Price documentary. It's called Nothing to Hide, because I have to find stuff to watch my partner isn't in that he definitely wouldn't want to watch. So he's not going to be upset that I watched it without him. It can get tricky. So I said, I was so sure he was going to say, I don't want to watch that, that I texted him to see what he said. But he's not responding. So I don't know if that says anything in itself. Let's have some garbage.

0: Garbage in the World is not enough. Coming up, I'll have all of the DJs and MCs for tonight's Urban Bassline show. There are a lot of them tonight. It's going to be a packed show, which means it's going to be a packed Cambridge Radio Green Room. Still to come from me, Groove Armada, Armin van Helden, and remix Donna Summer.
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We love a packed show and a packed green room here at Cambridge Radio. I love Donna Summer. Obviously not really a 90s artist, but I love that this remix came out so I can play this. It's I Feel Love. It's the Rollo and Sister Bliss Monster Mix. Enjoy.

Donna Summer and I Feel Love. That's the 95 remix from Rollo and Sister Bliss. Urban Bassline is up next, hosted by Johnny Five. That's 7 until 10. And the final show on Cambridge Radio on a Friday is the Weekend Waffle, 10 until midnight. I think I might be able to see a waffler in the green room. They like to get here early. The last one from me is Armin van Helden. See you next week.

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8: From the Sky News Centre at 7, a serial sex attack has been found guilty of murdering two women and raping a third in London after being left free to kill because of a string of blunders. Police, prosecutors and the courts failed to stop Simon Levy. The 40-year-old from Tottenham sexually assaulted six women on public transport between his first killing in March last year and his second in August. He was eventually stopped on the 4th of September 2025.
9: I believe you're responsible for the murder of Cheryl Wilkins.
10: No,
9: okay.
10: To prevent harm to other people, prevent harm to yourself, prevent your disappearance, okay, and prompt an offence investigation, you need to be interviewed about that.
11: Oh, that's what I'm saying. I haven't done nothing. Just saying.
8: Increased policing powers will remain in place in Thetford this evening following three nights of disorder. People have been trying to storm houses they think are linked to asylum seekers. Police are trying to trace a man who's absconded in Perth city centre while on escorted leave from hospital. Cliff Lyons Dobby, a restricted patient held under a court order, went missing yesterday. Thailand's Prime Minister has suggested a possible motive behind the country's worst mass shooting in 4 years. A 14-year-old boy killed both his grandparents before shooting five teachers and staff at his school north of Bangkok this morning. He then turned the gun on himself. Anutin Chanwirigan told reporters the teenager was experiencing stress over his studies.
12: It is a violence, but it is not caused by criminals. It is caused by an individual who had carried lots of pressures and tensions.
8: It's reported billionaire retailer Mike Ashley is closing in on a takeover of Harvey Nichols. Fraser's Group is the front runner to buy the department store chain. The deal's expected early next week. And Aldi and Lidl could soon fall under the same property rules as other big supermarket chains. They stop retailers from using land deals that make it harder for rivals to open nearby. That's the latest. I'm Cam Hall.
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13: 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First of all, I'd like to thank Amy Gray for her 90s and 2000s show. Also, last week's DJs, Audiophile, Boondock and Slippers. On this week's show, I've got Odyssey Sound System Takeover, starting with Envision, Chesnick, Ben 10, Sammy Atkins and MC Woodsy. Sammy Atkins is going to kick off the show, so here we go.

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Urban Baseline. 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

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Odyssey Sound System Takeover Friday night, Cambridge Radio. One more from Little Sammy. 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
4: Yeah, this is Johnny Five on the Urban Baseline Show. Just got a couple of shout-outs to give people. Yambar Dan, Jar Skills, Daisy Sword, Jason Foxtees, Kaza, Roy and Mandy Sinclair, Mark Marsh, Rachel Ann, Bailey Sparks, Nick Porter. Envision's going to kick it off. So here we go.

Vision, myself, Woodsy. The old ravers, are you ready? This one be your older, watch me lock you down steady. Ladies and gentlemen, just 1 week to go till Boomtown Festival. Let me know your Boomtown plans. Odyssey Sound System, we got the street party on Thursday. And outside Hydro. But right now it's Friday night.

keep your messages coming thick and fast to the party line. We want to hear your antics, want to hear what you're up to. We're getting wavy down here in Cambridge tonight. Yo, Envision, let it roll.

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0: Yes, yes. 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Hold tight. 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

Yeah, I got a couple of shout outs. I got Sabrina Jade, Michael Prescott, Rachel Cunningham, Mark Hayes, Nana Ad J, Rikia Hussey, Katie and Wesley Clark. I hope I pronounced all your names right. This is the Urban Bassline Show with the Odyssey Sound System Takeover. 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
1: Yep, we're back. I've got DJ Chesnick on the deck. He's going to start off. Here we go.

Yes, people, you're locked in. Don't tell your dad. Odyssey Takeover, Friday night, don't Cambridge tell Radio. Your dad. 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If you come in Boomtown, let us know. If you want to find out about Foundations Festival, 28th of August in Cambridge, let us know. Linking up with Odyssey, Certain Sound, Faction, Firewater. It's a big August, big things have won. Hold tight, Brain Scan, hold tight, Exodus.

0: Yeah, this is his last tune. Up next is Ben 10. This is the grit.
1: You're listening to the Urban Bass.

Yes, yes, people. Big shout out. Special legend Paul McCroy coming in from 620. Happy birthday, my Danny. Big Friday. Hope you're going out having a madness. Yo, DJ Ben 10 in the mix. We're locked in.

Yes, Ben 10 on the decks. Holds that Hodges. I see you, brother. Odyssey Takeover Friday night. Hold tight, Johnny 5, Urban Baseline Show.

Yo, it's Friday. It's just 1 week to go until Boomtown. Odyssey Sound System. Downtown on the Thursday. That's the place to be, you done though.

hash brown. How can be gluten free? It's Yorkshire pudding. Hold tight, Ben 10. Odyssey Sound System, Friday night. It's Cambridge Radio.

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sens au fond de moi, le THC qui prend le contrôle total de mon corps et de mon

Yeah, we're going to leave Chesnick and Ben 10 with the last half an hour of the show. Straight after this show, you got the Weekend Waffle with Lawrence, Roger and John Hammond. If you're going out tonight, just be careful. And please, please, please do not drink and drive. And we will see you next week. So stay good, be careful, and God bless. If you enjoyed the show tonight, you can listen back on the Urban Baseline website. The hustle is chasing me, I'm finna get paid every day, I'ma tell my weight. It's urbanbaseline-show.co.uk.

unreleased dub plate special. Okay, Friday night, Odyssey Takeover, the Urban Baseline Show. We've got less than 30 minutes left. Chesnik, back-to-back Ben 10. Stay locked.

DJ Lil Sammy jumping in 2 for 2. The last 20 minutes. The Urban Bassline Show. 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Lil Sammy, Chesnick, Ben 10, Envision, Woodsy.

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ES718, I see ya. Oddy Crew, Three Musketeers, taking you for the dance Friday night. We got just over 10 minutes left. 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Chestnut Envision, Ben 10.

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7: From the Sky News Centre at 10 and some breaking news. Counter-terror police investigating the death of Anne Widdecombe are taking another look at an unsolved burglary attempt in London last year. The case, which follows a report in April 2025, was closed without an arrest being made. But detectives say they've identified a line of inquiry that wasn't pursued and might have been relevant. Elsewhere, prolific sex offender Simon Levy's been found guilty of murdering two women and raping a third after a string of missed opportunities to stop him. All three crimes were committed while he was on bail for sexual assaults on the London Transport Network. Prosecutors admit they could have pushed harder for the 40-year-old not to be released, but Detective Chief Inspector Neil John hopes the verdict provides closure.
8: Simon Levy is a dangerous and predatory offender. His crimes were calculated, cruel and deeply disturbing. Throughout the trial, he has shown complete disregard for the victims, despite being fully aware of the lasting and devastating impact of his actions.
7: A female officer bitten when police came under attack in Thetford this week is already back on the front line. The Norfolk Force says officers were met with significant aggression as people tried to storm homes linked to asylum seekers. Thailand's Prime Minister has suggested a possible motive behind the country's worst mass shooting in 4 years. A 14-year-old boy killed both his grandparents before shooting five teachers and staff at his school north of Bangkok this morning. He then turned the gun on himself. Anutin Chanwirigan told reporters the teenager was experiencing stress over his studies.
9: It is a violence, but it is not caused by criminals. It is caused by an individual who had carried lots of pressures and tensions.
7: It's reported billionaire retailer Mike Ashley is closing in on a takeover of Harvey Nichols. A deal is expected early next week. And Celtic manager Martin O'Neill is out of hospital. It follows what the club called a small procedure. That's the latest. I'm Cam.
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10: And the weather this evening, a dry and settled night, any cloud melting away with clear skies across the region, wind staying light with a few mist patches possible. Saturday, clear skies at first, becoming cloudy during the afternoon, although sunning spells are likely, winds light and variable and feeling hot, maximum of 29 degrees tomorrow.
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2: It's another Friday evening, which means it's time for the Weekend Waffle. Assuming you're listening live, of course. This week, it's me, Lawrence McLeod, pushing knobs and buttons. And in the purple corner,
3: it's me, John Hammond.
2: And tucked away in the green,
4: it's me, Roger Bake.
2: Hang on, John who?
3: John Hammond.
4: Guest celebrity.
2: When did you last come on?
3: It's been a little while since I last did Waffle.
2: I'll look that up in a bit.

0: I'm not singing. That's a Simone thing.
1: It's everybody.
0: And well done, John.
1: It's everybody.
0: Right. You put me to shame.
1: Oh, dear. Well, there we go.
2: Easily done. Anyway, how are we doing?
1: Very well.
0: Good.
1: Good.
0: Very well. Glad the weekend's here.
2: Yes, yes, and we are the start of your weekend. Anyway, thanks to the Urban Baseline Show for all of that energy that was going on in here. It was like an average train station, the amount of people in and out and around.
1: It was full of energy.
0: Mm.
1: It was good.
2: Yes, they certainly seem to be enjoying themselves as
1: they
2: well,
1: were
2: which
1: indeed,
2: is the main thing. Anyway, welcome along to the Weekend Waffle, the show that looks at the weirder news stories, the stories that don't make it to front pages of news. Don't even make it to the first section half the time. Yeah, there'll probably be some animal stories, maybe some Guinness World Records, and some weirdities.
1: Maybe a medical in there anywhere?
2: You know what? I was looking for...
1: Just because I was coming, that's what you were looking for.
2: And struggled.
1: Oh.
2: No one was doing anything that seriously stupid.
1: It's the summer holidays.
2: That wasn't at the complete end of gore, but just done something stupid to themselves and failed to do a Darwin Award.
1: Yes, we do like a Darwin Award.
0: There must be some Japanese stories in there, though. We can't go past without one.
2: Struggled for Japanese
0: really?
2: Stories, too. Yes, yes.
0: Oh, goodness. Yes. I'll have to make something up.
2: I think it's holidays.
0: Ah.
2: I think everyone's on holiday or something. Ah. Anyway, we are an interactive show, and you two can say hello to us.
1: You can indeed. You can text us or WhatsApp 07919 070490.
0: Or if you want to email, it's studio@cambridge.radio.
2: And you can find the website cambridge.radio, where, most important, top right hand corner, listen again on demand. 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
1: Absolutely.
2: Anyway, Janice has already said hello and says the weather down south is slightly cooler at 17 degrees after a high of 25. Sounds very much like Cambridge. Yes. Anyway, evening, Janice. So, Friday, the 7th of August. Well, it wasn't always a Friday on the 7th of August, but what happened on this day, the 7th of August?
1: Well, 1485, Henry Tudor's army lands at Mill Bay near Milford Haven in southwest Wales.
0: Ah. 1573, Francis Drake's fleet returns to Plymouth after a year spent raiding for Spanish treasure.
2: Upsetting the Spanish. 1588, and the English set alight 8 fireships with pitch, brimstone and gunpowder and tar and cast them downwind towards the closely anchored vessels of the Spanish Armada, scattering their armada and pretty much destroying a whole lot of them. So, yes, there was a good amount of beat up the Spanish in the 1570s to 80s, wasn't there?
1: Mm. Yeah, we did. 1606, a possible first performance of Shakespeare's tragedy, The Scottish Play, better known as Macbeth, takes place in the Great Hall at Hampton Court Palace for King James I.
0: 1613, the death of Sir Thomas Fleming, the English judge in the trial of Guy Fawkes following the gunpowder plot.
2: 1657, the death of Robert Blake, the British naval commander who captured the Spanish treasure fleet off Santa Cruz. Notice, more Spanish. 100 years later, still going after the Spanish and their treasure.
1: 1711, the first race meeting was held at Ascot, established by Queen Anne, thus giving them the status of Royal Ascot.
0: Mm. 1789, the death of William Edwards, a Welsh Methodist minister who also practised as a stonemason, architect and bridge engineer. His most famous creation was the old bridge at Pontypridd. The contract included a guarantee clause, and Edwards actually constructed 4 successive bridges at the same time, with only the last surviving the torrential waters of the River Taff. His final version was a large... the largest single span bridge in the world when it was completed in 1756, exceeding the previous largest Rialto bridge in Venice by some 42 feet.
2: Cool. 1840, the employment of climbing boys as chimney sweeps was prohibited by an Act of Parliament.
1: 1888, Theophilus Van Cannell of Philadelphia patents the revolving door.
0: 1913, in Britain's first aviation tragedy, US Airman Colonel Samuel Cody was killed when his aircraft crashed at Farnborough.
2: 1925, Britain introduced the Daylight Saving Act, terrorising citizens twice a year with time changes.
1: And they still haven't got them right yet.
2: Americans are thinking about dumping it.
1: Are they?
2: Yes.
1: Oh.
2: I wish that, you know, we could too.
0: Yeah.
1: Yeah, don't really need it anymore.
0: You must keep someone in employment. That's probably why we do it.
1: 1925 again. Felice Bryant, born Matilda Scaduto, American songwriter with husband Baudelaire, known as Bye Bye Love, Wake Up Little Susie. Did he write it? It reads funny.
2: They wrote those two tracks. Yes.
1: Born in Milwaukee, Wisconsin. Died in 2003.
0: 1926, the first British motor racing Grand Prix was staged at Brooklands. 110 laps of the track for a total distance of 287 miles. The winner was Robert Seneschal in just over 4 hours at an average speed of almost 72 miles per hour.
2: Not bad for 100 years ago.
0: No.
2: Yeah. 1928, another musical birthday. Herb Reed, the American musician and vocalist with the Platters, was born in Kansas City, Missouri. Died in 2012.
1: 1944, IBM dedicates the first program-controlled calculator, the automatic sequence-controlled calculator, known best as the Harvard Mark I.
0: 1949, Tim Renick, the English rock guitarist with Sutherland Brothers and Quiver, was born in Cambridge.
2: Yep, local boy. 1955, Tokyo Telecommunications Engineering, the precursor to Sony, begins selling its first transistor radios in Japan.
1: 1958, the Litter Act came into force in London as part of the Keep Britain Tidy campaign. Offenders could be fined up to £10 for dropping litter. In the first year, nearly 1,000 were prosecuted.
2: Made some money there.
0: 1958, Bruce Dickinson, English heavy metal singer with Iron Maiden, was born in Worksop.
2: Got a pretty good solo career too. 1960, Jackie O'Sullivan, the English rock singer and songwriter with Bananarama, was born in London.
1: 1964, Ian Dench, guitarist from British dance music and rock band EMF, was born in Cheltenham.
0: 1965, Raoul Mallow, American singer-songwriter, bassist, guitarist and record producer with the Mavericks, was born in Miami in Florida. He died in 2025 of colon cancer.
2: 1969, Fantasy Records release Green River, the third studio album by the American rock band Creedence Clearwater Revival, featuring the title track and Bad Moon Rising and Lodi. Was tempted by some CCR. Seriously tempted by some CCR. And then I thought, hang on, we've got a local boy's birthday, Tim Renick, born in 1949, and guitarist with this crowd. The Sutherland Brothers and Arms of Mary. No? Yes.

0: torment them by feeding them something just before the track ends and their mouths are full.
1: Nom, nom, nom, nom.
0: Yes, anyway.
1: 1970, British keyboard playing singer-songwriter Christine McVie joins the rock band Fleetwood Mac.
0: Which is why we started with...
1: with Fleetwood Mac.
0: And which track?
1: The Chain.
0: Yes.
2: And also 1970, first all-computer chess championship is conducted in New York and won by Chess 3.0, a program written by Slate, Aitken and Gorlin at Northwestern University.
0: Yes. So 1985, Barbra Streisand completes the recording sessions for the Broadway album, her 24th studio effort.
1: 1987, Javed Miandad becomes the first to score 6,000 test runs for Pakistan as he scores 260 in the drawn fifth test against England at the Oval.
2: 1990, the US deploys troops to Saudi Arabia, beginning Operation Desert Shield.
0: 1990 as well, Joshua James Franchetti, the English rock singer-songwriter and lead vocalist of You, Me at Six, was born in Weybridge in Surrey.
1: 1993, the public got its first glimpse inside Buckingham Palace as people were given the opportunity to tour the London home of Queen Elizabeth II. Proceeds from the ticket sales were earmarked to help repair fire damage at Windsor Castle. Was it really that long ago?
0: It was.
1: I'm getting old.
2: 1995, British athlete Jonathan Edwards twice broke his own world triple jump record, becoming the first man to clear 18 metres whilst winning the gold medal at the World Athletics Championships in Gothenburg.
0: In 2001, the government bought and renationalised a private hospital for the first time. The Department of Health paid 27 million quid for the luxury private heart hospital just off Harley Street.
1: 2002, the Queen held the first ever garden party at Balmoral Castle in Scotland to end her Jubilee year. 3,000 people were invited to attend.
0: Did she sell 3,100 turned up?
2: And did she sell tickets for that as well?
1: Yes,
0: quite possibly.
2: 2005, in one of cricket's history's closest tests, and despite a brave unbeaten 43 from Australian tail-ender Brett Lee, England sneaks a two-run win in the series, turning the second test at Edgbaston.
0: See, we'll get you doing cricket commentary.
3: I just read that. Did it make any sense?
0: Yeah. So you're not a cricket scorer, are you?
3: No.
0: 2012, 50-year-old Jessica Harper, former head of fraud and security at Lloyds Bank, admitted carrying out a 2.4 million fraud over a period of 4 years.
1: 2018, China bans the release of the Winnie the Pooh movie, Christopher Robin, after the character is used to mock the Chinese president. And no, I'm not going to pronounce the name.
0: Xi Jinping.
2: Jinping.
1: There we go.
2: 2024, thousands of peaceful counter-protesters hold rallies around England in response to the previous week's violent anti-immigration protests.
0: And in 2024, the World Health Organization confirms a deadlier strain of the Mpox virus, formerly monkeypox, had spread to four neighboring countries of the Democratic Republic of Congo, Uganda, Rwanda, Burundi, and Kenya. Yes. Interesting plague problems. Anyway, the youngest musician in our birthday list, youngest British musician, was Joshua Franchetti from You, Me at Six. So, straight to my head from them.

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3: I did it.
4: And the musician's timing is off, I notice, as well. But anyway.
5: It's only because I can't press the buttons. Oh, okay. Where are we?
4: What,
5: are we
4: going? Was that an excuse?
5: Should we go to a story?
4: Was that an excuse?
5: Yeah.
4: Oh, okay. Where are we going with the story?
5: Where
4: did you open both of them, by the way?
5: What?
4: Of the links?
5: No, just the one.
4: Okay, if you look at the other one, you get a bit more detail.
5: Oh, do you?
4: Yes.
5: And no one tells me these things.
4: We're telling you now, live. Oh, just so that you know how to
5: on the hoof.
4: Do things. Yes, absolutely. So we're off to the internet of buying
5: things.
4: Stuff.
5: We are, yes. Yeah, shopping.
4: Yes.
5: A clothing brand has decided to sell a T-shirt that doesn't require washing for up to a month of daily wear.
4: You're sceptical, are you?
5: Yeah, of course. Hercleon, the company that brought us the self-cleaning underwear a few years.
4: Oh,
5: what, I've missed.
6: Crusty.
5: Sorry, you've broken the paramedic already. Self-cleaning underwear, I can't get past that now, a few years back, recently went viral for launching the fifth iteration of its Herc shirt, a breakthrough design that can reportedly remain smell-free for over a month, even if you don't wash it. I just think you're not going to be able to get it off after a month. You have to peel it off.
4: This is probably stand up by itself.
6: It's probably for people that don't go out and don't have friends, is it?
5: Or they won't have friends for very long.
6: Yeah.
5: The Herc shirt version 5.0 was designed to stay fresh for over a month without washing it. It sounds preposterous, especially in the summer when most of us sweat a lot more under the scorching sun. But Hercleon claims that the alchemy they came up with is real. To keep the newest Herc shirt odourless for such a long period of time, the American clothing brand used 7 special ingredients: copper, silver, zinc, gold, volcanic ash, and 2 secret ingredients, all of which have been proved to set off metal detectors. No, sorry. All of which were woven into.
4: I think when they come and swab you, they might get excited.
5: All of which were woven into the fabric rather than simply applied on the surface. Copper, for example, inhibits odour, causing bacteria, while zinc neutralises harsh sulphur compounds produced by active sweating. Volcanic ash absorbs the moisture and external odours, acting like a porous inner sponge.
4: Cool material science, isn't it?
5: It's very clever.
4: Yes. Yeah. Apparently the fibre for the underwear that you found amusing is bamboo, eucalyptus, beechwood and copper fibres. Once again, the copper being the antibacterial. And basically, you just need to air them before wearing again.
5: Oh, God.
6: So they're not mega money, though, are they?
5: Have you clicked the purchase link
6: already?
5: Yeah.
4: So you now know that they're about 60 quid for a shirt.
6: Yeah.
4: For a T-shirt.
6: Yeah.
4: Yeah. Which, you know, if you bought a branded logoed shirt of your favourite brand...
6: Yeah.
4: You know, if it said Ford emblazoned across it, Mitsubishi, you'd probably spend 30 to 40 quid anyway.
6: Yeah.
5: Or if you bought it at the Grand Prix, even more.
4: Motor racing
5: shirts.
4: It's got a little prancing horse on it, yes. Oh, three digits.
6: So I think this T-shirt goes hand in hand with something that we use in the Fire Brigade. Called Shower in a Can. Do you have that?
5: No.
6: Oh, it's just deodorant.
5: We wash.
4: Link's Fire.
5: Shower in a Can, yeah.
4: Link's Fire, yes.
5: No, we use Shower in a Can.
6: Uh-huh.
5: We have Shower in a Can with us all shift long at the moment, but yes.
4: Uh-huh.
5: Don't give them any ideas of making uniform out of this.
6: No.
4: Why?
5: They'd think stains and blood and all sorts of things would just wash off.
4: What, are you claiming that they don't?
5: Yeah, boil wash the damn thing sometimes when you come home. There we go. So, yes.
4: Is that why you go pale green every now and then?
5: All my shirts are faded like anything. Just look a mess. Yes. No, so that's interesting.
4: It is.
5: It's interesting, the technology that's obviously going, they're putting into clothing.
4: Yes. Yes, I mean, there've been a lot of brands have been experimenting with silver as an additive to the yarn that's weaved the material because of its antibacterial properties.
5: Yeah, silver's heavily used in dressings.
4: Mm-hmm.
5: Silver cell and things like that is heavily used as a really good antibacterial.
4: Is that because we've got an excess supply because no one's doing silver for x-rays anymore?
5: Could be, yeah. Got to keep the price of the metal up.
4: Yes. But I think after a week, after a month...
6: It's going to be probably have a bad smell.
5: Maybe like a bit like teenagers.
6: Yeah.
4: Oh, so you think it'll be a bit of a teen spirit thing?
6: Mm-hmm.
4: Mm. Some Nirvana. Just in case you were falling asleep, wake up.

0: So sticking with the clothing theme, I thought, Roger, here's something for you to get off your chest.
1: No, this is something I like to get into. This is a... I need to put a smile on your face.
0: Stop it.
1: This is an article about fake bra sizes. Giving aero gains arouse prompted the UCI to carry out extra clothing checks before the Tour de France female time trial. And I'm happy to volunteer for this task should they need a representative.
2: I thought you already had. Aren't you already on their list?
1: Anyway.
2: Their banned list.
1: yeah, that's right. The UCI has warned that extra clothing checks will be conducted ahead of Tuesday's time trials at the Tour de France Femme. After concerns were raised that some riders were using extra padding in their bras to be artificially enhanced and to artificially enhance their chest size and improve their aerodynamics. Now, you would have thought a flat chest would be...
2: Until you read that, I thought, oh, this is going to go the other way.
0: No.
1: Obviously not. But,
2: okay.
1: Okay.
2: Does that mean I'll be in a good friendly chance with aerodynamic stakes?
1: Maybe.
0: Stop doing that. Get your triathlon bike out and...
2: No, I'm not doing triathlons again.
0: We'll ooze you back into that wetsuit and stick you on your bike and see.
2: Push me down the hill and see what happens.
1: That's momentum. The issue was raised on Sunday by Wheelerlift Flitz, who reported that a number of leading teams had complained that riders are using extra bra padding to alter their body shape with the aim of saving watts. The Dutch cycling outlet also pointed out that some riders appear to have larger chest sizes during time trials compared to road races, an issue that has prompted teams to urge the UCI to clamp down on the use of non-essential clothing. Oh, right, it's going to get riskier for the equipment that changes a rider's body shape. Increasing volume around the chest has been found to produce a significant aerodynamic advantage for both men and women. Ah, so we're being an equal now. Redirecting airflow around the body, according to the 2024 study, the largest chest fairings can lead up to a 3.6% reduction in drag, saving the rider at least 0.78 seconds per kilometre. The difference between winning and losing a time trial where aerodynamics is crucial. Placing items down the front of jerseys to artificially modify chest shape is banned by the UCI. According to articles written by them, the governing body's regulations, clothing must not artificially alter the rider's body shape while using textured fabrics or attaching foam, padding tape or plastic under the chest to create a more streamlined shape. And it's not permitted.
2: Mm. You know where this is all coming from and going to, don't you?
0: Well,
2: this has clearly come from a committee of old farts who are pushing for naked cycling.
1: Ah.
2: This is what it's going. Come on, let's say it as it is. It's the old fart brigade.
1: Mm. So clothing and other items or accessories worn by a rider, including but not limited to helmets, glasses, shoes or in-race communication devices, may not modify or the morphology of the rider, the rules state. Moreover, any non-essential element or device which is added on or under or integrated into any clothing or any other item accessory worn by a rider shall be forbidden. I've seen those cycling shorts with the padding in the butt, though. Are they allowed?
0: I think that's allowed.
1: Oh, because that drag.
0: I think otherwise you possibly lose blood flow to areas.
1: It is blooming uncomfortable. Uncomfortable. I do a Peloton class
0: things might stop working down there. Okay. And it doesn't matter what your gender is. Things might stop. Yes. Okay. Anyway, you're trying to work out why I picked the track I've picked, haven't you?
2: Because Lady Gaga was born this way.
0: Well, she was, but you've seen the music video, I'm sure.
2: Yes.
0: And she's got a bra on that shoots people.
2: Ah.
0: Yes. Obviously, that wouldn't be allowed in cycling. Maybe.

0: way. So, from France back to the UK, what have we got now?
1: I'm getting my needles out.
0: Yep, I thought you would something a bit stabby.
1: Yes, I think it's probably the closest we got to a medical one tonight. A UK-based startup has launched the world's first painless permanent tattoo system. British startup CypherX claims to have created the world's first painless permanent tattoo system, a technology based on microscopic needles that barely penetrate the skin. According to them, getting a tattoo can be a very painful experience. I've never had one. I wouldn't know. You had one?
2: Nope. I'm thinking about it.
1: Oh.
0: Mm. Are you?
1: Cool.
0: What?
2: We'll talk about this later.
0: Fire hydrant?
2: No.
1: Yes.
0: With a dog standing next to it? Now he's tempted, I can see.
1: Whoa. So, getting a tattoo can be very painful, and anyone who says otherwise is either lying or has an unusual tolerance of pain. Having a bunch of needles repeatedly penetrate your skin, sometimes numerous times over the same area, is not the most pleasant experience imaginable. But thanks to the invention of a UK-based cyber startup CypherX, your permanent tattoo doesn't have to be a painful one. Motivated by his own fear of blood and needles, CypherX CEO Ferdinand Cole founded the company with the declared goal of fundamentally changing this centuries-old process of skin tattooing. He focused on microneedling technology, which was already used in cosmetology for some time, and came up with a tattooing process that he claims is virtually painless. What began as a personal question has evolved into a much larger exploration of how tattoos can be reimagined through modern engineering, manufacturing and human-centered design. The revolutionary process developed by CypherX involves the use of patches covered in microscopic structures that carry a pigment and introduce it into the upper layers of the skin. The patch is applied using a specially designed applicator and must be left in place for around 15 minutes for the pigment to fully release. The design first appears only faintly on the skin, but as the pigment settles into the skin, it darkens and becomes much more visible within 24 to 48 hours. Process sounds similar to that of applying a temporary tattoo patch, but these are permanent tattoo stickers, so you will need a laser machine to have them removed, just like old-fashioned tattoos.
0: Interesting. Very interesting.
2: Sounds like my cup of tea, no pain.
0: So their biggest challenge at the moment is because of the technology being fairly new, you can have any colour you like as long as it's black.
1: Yep. Mm-hmm.
0: And the designs are quite small because their little patch thing is a maximum 15 millimetres across. So
1: they're quite basic designs.
0: Yes.
1: So, but that'll improve.
0: Yeah. Yeah. Technology and all of that.
1: Yeah. No, it looks interesting.
0: Very interesting. Very interesting. So, yes, as a startup, of course, not exactly sure where you could, but, you know, they are UK-based, so, you know, might be able to, actually find it soon. Their flagship store is in London, and they are CypherX.tech as their website. Hmm.
1: Yeah.
0: Yes. Anyway, the track I picked is because it's Bruce Dickinson's birthday today, and he did play with Iron Maiden for a fair bit, but also did a bit of a solo career.
1: Uh-huh.
0: And usefully has a track called
1: Tattooed Millionaire.
0: Yeah.

0: Yes, Bruce Dickinson. Anyway, where are we heading from tattoos?
1: Oh, that's me next, isn't it? Yeah,
2: oh, come on, Blake,
1: sorry.
0: I mean, it's the fire service. They're asleep by this time of night.
1: That's right.
0: Because it's because they're not allowed to slide down poles anymore.
1: No, it's too dangerous.
0: Oh, far too dangerous.
1: Anyway, right, sorry.
0: I got fires before them.
1: I got distracted there. Star Wars is now being dubbed into Welsh for the first time. There we go. For a broadcast on Scottish TV. Recently, fans Matthew Rhys,

0: building of the Millennium Falcon in an old hangar in the far southern west of the Celtic nation. But until now, speakers of Welsh have not been able to hear the worlds of Luke Skywalker, Han Solo, Princess Leia spoken in their own language. On Tuesday, however, it was revealed that the Welsh language version of the 1977 blockbuster Star Wars will be shown on Welsh television channel S4C and its platforms for Christmas Day. So they get great TV on Christmas Day as well. Recife fans who appeared in Harry Potter and the Spider-Man films, as well as Notting Hill, voices the Jedi Master. Really? I can't see you, dude.
1: No. Reese's Obi-Wan Kenobi.
0: No, absolutely not. Matthew Reese, primetime Emmy winner, voices Han Solo, and Amy Fionn Edwards, best known for her roles in Peaky Blinders and Slow Horses, is Princess Leia. Matthew Reese was in The Americans. That's him, isn't it?
2: Yes.
0: Yes, and I do like that. I've watched that 3 or 4 times. Not just for Matthew Reese, mainly for... what's the girl's, the lady's name in it? She was in the... Oh, this is really good radio, isn't it? Anyway, Mark Lewis Jones, who had a role in the 27 Star Wars film, The Last Jedi, is the Welsh Darth Vader. Where did the original Darth Vader? Because he was the Green Cross Code man, wasn't he?
1: It was, yeah, Darth Vader with a broad...
0: That's right.
2: Griffin King, Kerry Russell.
0: Kerry Russell, that's right.
2: The guy who played who stomped around in the black costume.
0: Yeah, it wasn't his voice.
2: No,
0: it's James Earl Jones.
2: Yeah, James Earl Jones revoiced it because Lucas didn't like the voice.
0: No, fair enough.
1: And I've seen footage of it on YouTube and things, and it does sound weird.
2: What with the original voice?
1: With the Bristol voice. I'm trying to think of his name. Oh God, he's gone. No, you're going to Google it now anyway.
0: Yeah, yeah. The rising talent,
2: David Prowse.
1: Oh, that's it.
0: The rising talent, excuse the pronunciation, Ozane Morgan, voices Luke Skywalker and Reese Ifans' brother.
2: good luck with that name.
0: Reese Ifans' brother is going to be doing C-3PO, which I thought, how can you do that? It's like a robot.
2: C-3PO at least is the one who talked, not R2-D2.
0: Okay.
1: Oh, so Reese's brother's doing it. I don't think he's been in much at all since they did Twin Town.
3: Have you seen that?
0: No.
1: Oh, you've got to get there. Okay. Go find Twin Town. It's absolutely hilarious.
0: There you go. Probably. 1997 it was. Yes, they did. They were in Twin Town together. Yeah. The announcement was made at the National
2: Eisteddfod. You've not come across an Eisteddfod before?
0: No. Oh. The Vast Music and Poetry Festival. It takes place every year in Pembrokeshire now. It's coming clear to me.
1: I even know what an Eisteddfod is, and that's from watching Ivor the Engine.
2: We're increasing Roger's cultural significance.
0: No, I'm not interested.
1: Bodada.
0: The Welsh version of the film has been produced by Lucasfilm and Disney in collaboration with S4C and the Welsh government via its Creative Wales agency. What is the actual point, really?
1: I'm now going to have to watch this. I think it's going to be brilliant.
0: Are they doing others as well?
1: Deaf, but there we go. Still coming out.
2: What's it going to be titled?
0: Goodbye, Ethnoed is New Hope, reflecting the 1977's film later title on reissue, Star Wars, the Episode 4, A New Hope. The producer, Michael Cohn, the director of distribution operations at Lucasfilm, said the company was excited. Yes, I'm sure. About the project, which coincided with the movie's 50th anniversary in 2027. I've been involved in a few indigenous dubs of Star Wars over the years that aim to preserve and revitalize interest in learning the language, Cohn said. They had been tremendously successful, not only with their communities, but internationally as well. The chance to celebrate the Welsh language through Star Wars is one they couldn't pass up. And to be honest, they might speak Welsh, you know, in some of these planets and places they go to in the film.
2: Well, I mean, because the Welsh could be alien invaders, you know.
0: Mm-hmm. Yeah,
2: there you go. So, of course, now you're sort of like looking at the track and going, well, that sort of looks relevant.
0: Yeah, but please don't associate me with this song at all.
1: Is this the one he played us?
0: Yes, absolutely not.
1: Do not press that start button.
2: It is a tribute to John Williams. Now you've got to pick out

0: You must use the force.
1: Time ago, far, far away.

0: James is the man.
1: A very clever song, though.
2: Yes.
1: Never heard it on the radio and probably never will hear again.
2: Moose Butter.
1: Did that come from your personal CD collection,
2: no,
1: Lawrence?
2: No, no, no.
3: Yes.
1: That was never on system.
3: Clearly, he's under the counter stash, isn't it? Yes. Poor John Williams returning.
2: The track's about 17 years old. Anyway, so from Welsh Star Wars to where we're going next.
3: We're back off. We are going back across the pond. We are going to California.
2: Uh-huh.
3: We are going to a book. A stolen book returned to a store after 40 years with an apology and $100. So, there we go. So, a California bookstore has recently received a package that turned out to contain a book that was stolen 40 years earlier. Lucky the store was still in existence.
2: It says something especially about bookstores.
3: Yeah, along with an apology note and $100. Booklegger in Old Town Eureka said on social media that a package arrived recently and employees opened it to discover a copy of The Unstrung Harp by Edward Gorey. A note included in the package explained the book had been stolen from the store about 40 years earlier. I was a student at HSU with a horrible drug and alcohol problem, the note's author wrote. I was in desperate need of money, but even more desperately needed a spiritual awakening in my life. I was eventually blessed with such a psychic change. The person explained that the book had recently been discovered in a box in their garage, and I was also so happy to find that the store was still in business. Yes, you and half the country were lucky to find that. So I could return the book and tell you how sorry I am for the utter lack of principles, the note said. The author included $100 with the note and asked the store to get into contact with if there was anything further I might do to right this wrong. And they said, yes, return the other 600 books you need. Bootlegger owner Jennifer McFadden said she and her employees were touched by the gesture. Thought it was an exceptional that after such a long time, this person still had the impulse to try and make up for a mistake they'd made and regret it.
1: That's a funny word, impulse. I'd probably call that guilt.
3: Yeah. I mean,
1: or conscience.
3: Clearly, having a mental health crisis here, I think. I mean, yeah, that's a very nice story, but you know. That's why it's on the Weekend Waffle, and that's why it's not made it to the front page of the Guardian. Right?
2: Yeah. Well, I suppose $100, does that get you a...
1: return to innocence, possibly.
2: Quite possibly. Well, you sent the book back as well, at least, so, yeah.

0: bit of enigma. That might have put some people to sleep again, but we've got to the point of having to...
1: Challenge accepted. Oh,
2: glad you remembered.
0: Guinness World Record.
3: Back to the Great Western Railway.
0: Yes. Where are we going, Roger?
2: Is it Poland, I think, for this one, is it?
0: Well, it's a Polish gentleman. Not exactly sure where he set his record.
2: No. Anyway, maybe we'll get to this.
0: Yeah, in Poland.
2: In a swimming pool.
0: Yeah, well, it was in Poland.
2: Yeah. A record-breaking underwater chess player is set to be featured in an ESPN special all about his favourite pastime. Mikhail from Poland, insert surname here, broke the record for the most simultaneous diving chess opponents in 2024.
0: Measure Kiewicz.
2: Even if I'd have read it like that, I wouldn't have said it like that.
3: You need someone from Polish Waves here.
2: Yeah, yes.
0: We do, yes, yes.
2: So he took on 16 opponents at once underwater. Okay, I'm assuming the chess pieces weren't wood.
0: Probably magnetic.
2: Yeah. The three-time diving chess world champion took just one breath between each of his moves, swimming back, down and straight to the next board. So what we really needed was the guy that we had on last week.
0: Who could hold his breath for 26 minutes.
2: Exactly.
0: Yes.
2: In the end, he won 12 of his games, tied three and lost just one.
0: Problem was 26-minute breath hold man probably can't play chess.
2: No, he can't do it. Can't be good at everything. Now his story is to feature in a TV show showing Diving Chess World Tour, which airs on ESPN2, obviously, in the US this Saturday at 8 o'clock. The program will include coverage of diving chess events. What, it's not just like a one-off. The program will cover will include coverage of diving chess events across the world, including diving chess world championships held in Tarnowa, Podgorn, in Poland in May, which was organized by Mikhail. The two-day event saw 62 players competing for a £10,000 cash prize. In the episode, we also see footage from the freestyle chess final in Cape Town, South Africa, last December. And Mikhail will chat about his world record and the time he played chess while cage diving around sharks. Against the sharks or no?
0: No, just sharks as spectators.
2: Looking back on breaking his world title, he told us, first of all, I wanted to test my own limits. Honestly, when Guinness World Records came to me with the requirements, I thought to myself, that's just not possible. But even though I'm no pro athlete, I decided to believe in myself and train even harder. Excuse me. You know the scene when Rocky runs up the stairs for the first time? Secondly, with all that effort and the recognition, I wanted to make the discipline more popular, to put it on the map. Explaining how it all works, he added, so diving chess is still chess, but underwater, obviously. The board is placed on the bottom of the pool and we don't have a clock. Time per move is determined by our lungs. You have to make a move using exactly one breath. Emerging without making a move, and that's a loss. And when your opponent emerges, you have to go down immediately. That's also crucial. By the way, you're not allowed to use any diving equipment other than glasses. Did I say glasses? Goggles, yeah. I think the biggest challenge is facing both physiological and physical pressure at the same time, which requires the players quite an endurance. It's not a professional sport, of course, but we still need to train in chess and swimming a lot to make good progress. Yeah, there we are.
0: Yes. Quite.
2: Explain the link again.
0: Well, you know, I mean, here's a theme tune for, you know, Diving Chess the Musical.
2: One Night in Bangkok.
0: They've obviously got to have at least one of the events in Bangkok.
2: Right.
0: Yeah, you know, it would make Tim Ross very happy. And Murray Head also very happy about the royalties. Yes, as you said, One Night in Bangkok, underwater, playing chess.

0: Anyway, this is still the Weekend Waffle, and we are actually getting messages. It's just they're not necessarily appearing in the right places. I've just found them all. Anyway, evening to Joshua and Lenny. And we did get a haiku from Joshua, which goes, cooling down today. Temperatures becoming comfortable night. Yes. We're supposed to get a heat wave again.
1: Oh, yeah. Goody.
0: Yes.
2: Yay, another one.
0: Yes,
2: lovely.
0: Yes, just to improve the drought. Anyway, yes, Joshua, your emails and your texts and your WhatsApps all arrived.
1: Oh, there they are.
0: And they've also just arrived.
2: Hey, yeah, we can
0: where they're supposed to be.
1: Egg. Okay.
0: Yes, okay. Something obviously decided to go slow. It's obviously Friday. It's too warm. Christine's also been listening.
1: Yeah. Hello, satellite delay there. David Prowse, thanks for that.
0: And that David Prowse was born in Bristol and he was upset that they overdubbed him. Yes, we did get all of it. My problem is I actually realised I could actually see them before they just appeared. Sorry. Anyway, if you do want to say hello, yes, we now know where to actually make sure that we can see your messages come in.
2: And what's your day job?
0: Looking after the stuff. I stop looking after this sort of stuff when the sun goes down.
2: Okay. So, where are we off to? Oh, we're going to remind people how to get in touch now that we can see that they get in touch. You can text the WhatsApp 07919 070490.
1: Or studio at cambridge.radio is the email.
0: Promise they do work most of the time. So, yes, where are we off to now?
2: We are off to Chicago. To a river in Chicago for the annual Special Olympics fundraiser.
0: The Chicago River.
2: Oh, Chicago River, sorry. Yes. So, their Special Olympics involves dumping rubber ducks by their thousands to splash into the river. Chicago, a deluge of 90,000 rubber ducks poured out of a truck and into the Chicago River on Thursday. They bobbed along a stretch of the skyscraper-lined river in the annual Chicago Duck Derby that raises thousands of dollars for charity. The truck dumped the ducks from from one side of a half-raised bridge. After forming a yellow pool in the river, the ducks floated for around 15 minutes before a winner and a runner-up were plucked from the water. The annual event, fundraiser for Special Olympics Illinois, draws thousands of participants. At an accompanying festival, participants snapped pictures with inflatable ducks and doodled on a chalkboard under the prompt, I adopt a duck because. Someone sported rubber duck printed t-shirts. Becky Kavanaugh, the Duck Derby ambassador and a 13-year Special Olympic athlete, held up the winning duck to the cheers of the crowd packed on both sides of the river. Kavanaugh said her favourite part about the Special Olympics was making new friends. And asked before the race how she felt about picking the winning duck, she went, woo! Special Olympics Illinois organises competitions across the state for people with disabilities and special needs. Costs $10 to sponsor a lone duck, which will feed an athlete lunch at a competition, and $30 for a quack pack of six ducks, which supplies gold medals for a team. Competition has raised more than $480,000. The sponsor of the fastest duck wins an SUV, and the runner-up will win $2,500 in cash. Fantastic. It's a really fantastic day for our athletes.
0: Yes. Do you know that we do something very similar in Cambridge with the pink duck race?
1: Really?
0: Uh-huh. Yeah.
2: No, I didn't know about that.
0: And they release these on the cam and actually then do travel down the river, unlike the Chicago ones where basically they just have them mill around and just randomly pick out a couple
1: cam,
0: of ones.
1: Sorry.
0: The cam does flow fast enough to move.
1: Really?
0: Ducks. Yes. This is not a fast race. By no means is this fast.
1: Well, I thought
0: you can sponsor a duck, and yes, there are prizes, but it's all going towards which charity?
2: It's not going to get far, is it, whichever way they go, the Silver Street Bridge or Jesus Lock.
1: Yeah. It might go faster over the lock.
2: Yes, it goes over to Weir. Mm. Yeah, speed up.
0: The Pink Ribbon Foundation.
1: Okay.
0: For breast cancer.
1: Really?
0: Yes. Last year's was on the 21st of September 2025, and the Waffle did actually sponsor a duck.
1: Yeah.
0: We didn't come anywhere, but, you know.
2: Oh, fantastic.
0: Yes. No, there's quite a lot of duck races like this, doing charity fundraisers around the world. As you said, Chicago's is there to raise fund for their Special Olympics. Hmm. Yeah, it's yellow. It's duck-shaped.
2: Right.
0: It must be a race.

0: and gentlemen, this is Billy McCluskey from Palm Springs reporting for NBC Sports of America. 20 seconds to the start of the 31st Formula Race on a hot summer.
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7: Hey, we were both there.
8: They're almost getting their timings right.
9: It's really, I know. Yeah, but it's nearly home time.
8: We've got to another one of...
10: Challenge accepted. Mm-hmm.
8: Those things for you. Yes.
7: So this is staying in the UK for this one, in Cheltenham. A 97-year-old woman who suffered a stroke in 2025 has broken the Guinness World Record for the oldest female wing walker. This is going to really... tie my tongue, this one. Betty Bromwich, who lives in Cheltenham, broke her own record, which was set when she did the same challenge 4 years ago. Bromwich raised funds for the stroke unit at Cheltenham General Hospital, where staff cared for her when she was sick. Speaking about having done 6 wing walks since the age of 87, she said, "I just got bored of life otherwise. I can't drive, I can't see very well, and I get a bit frustrated, so I want to do things I can do."
8: I suppose not being able to see very well might be an bonus, aid, yeah, to doing something.
7: Ooh, actually, they took her upside down as well.
8: Yeah,
7: goodness me.
11: I saw it on the news, but I didn't realise that this wasn't her first.
7: Mm.
8: She's
11: a bit of a veteran.
8: Yeah. Yes.
7: In August last year, Bromwich had a stroke, which still affects her speech. The hospital treated her so well. It affects my... the hospital treated me so well. It affects my words, but the rest of me is fine, she said. I had to put a full stop in there because it would have led to a libel case, I think, for the hospital. She added she raises money for charity because it can make a difference and because she was inspired by some words she read on the hospital wall where she worked as a nurse. It said, "We pass through this world, but once... any good we can do, any kindness we can show, do it now. Do not defer or neglect it. You will not pass this way again," Bromwich said. Imogen Sims from Cheltenham and Gloucester Hospitals charity said staff were grateful for Bromwich raising the money for them. "To take on such a daring challenge to support our team is amazing," she added. "Donations will be used for equipment and will make a real difference for patients and staff." Bromwich added, "The only problem is getting up on the wings, mainly because... Zimmer frame." No, I made that bit up there.
8: Wheelchair. It's not aerodynamic. She hasn't got an aerodynamic Zimmer frame.
7: The only problem is getting up on the wing because I'm quite short. Once you're there, though, no problem. The fairground is a lot worse. Well, I don't think so. Being strapped on, oof. I have to think of something when I'm 100, though, she said. Something more special than that.
8: Yeah. What, than doing loops strapped to the top of an aeroplane wing?
7: She's nuts.
8: Yeah. And... well, like I said, not being able to see the ground might be helpful.
7: Yeah.
11: Does it say how much you raised? I don't think it does.
8: No, it doesn't.
11: I'm just curious how much you raised.
8: Are we going to have to research that quickly?
11: Yeah, let's go on. Go on, Mr. Google.
8: You can keep talking about the strangest things you've done, like jumping out of aeroplanes or anything like that.
11: No, I have done no jumping out of aeroplanes. I always wanted to. There is not a parachute big enough at the moment to take my size.
8: Hey, they can parachute tanks in.
11: Yeah, I'd still be too big for one of them. Yeah, so that's why I don't fly. That's why I don't. I'm not a paramedic on the air ambulance because we don't use Chinooks. No, good on her. I saw it when it popped up on the television, and I thought, oh, that's great. And then the next thing I know, he was doing loop the loop and barrel rolls. Ooh, and oh my goodness me, she's a game old girl.
7: Yes, she is.
11: But yeah,
7: that doesn't fantastic. Appeal to me either at all. Why on earth would you want to get out of a perfectly good plane and stand on its wing?
11: And it's a Boeing Stearman. I wouldn't say it's perfectly good plane.
7: No.
8: No, I can't find anything.
11: Can't find anything. How much she raised? Okay. Well, I mean, if anybody knows, let us know.
8: I guess because she was mainly raising for the hospital, that might be. Well, actually, because she only did this,
11: it might still be ongoing
8: this week.
11: Yeah,
8: I think she's still raising funds. Yes,
11: she might be. Yes. Is there a GoFundMe?
8: Yeah, because the beneficiary is the stroke unit at Cheltenham General.
7: Oh, 3,100.
11: So he's found the Just
7: Come
11: Giving.
7: On,
8: That was next on the list of things to click on. I was just going through the summary that everyone's favourite web.
11: Only got 119 supports. Come on, folks. Mm.
7: She's been working at Cheltenham Hospital since 1949.
8: Wow.
7: She's probably retired now.
11: I don't know. She's not old enough to draw her NHS pension yet. Not like you fireman retiring at 50.
7: Yeah.
11: There's no emergency service rivalry in here tonight, folks. Uh-huh, I promise you.
8: Uh-huh. Well, I mean, I guess one way you could describe Betty is a...
11: high-flying bird. On top of the wing. Top-loaded.

0: I introducing you to tracks you didn't know?
1: You are. Top, I mean, obviously, you know Top Loader, but everyone knows
0: Dancing in the Moonlight.
1: Dancing in the Moonlight. Yeah. But that was nice. Nice, yeah. Bit of organ in that one.
0: Yes. Speaking of,
1: we're dealing with organs again. Not the sort that I normally deal with.
0: Yes.
1: Although I don't. Most well, of my if organs if, are contained when
0: if
1: I deal
0: you can
1: with
0: see
1: them,
0: the organ, there's a problem.
1: Yes, absolutely. Yes, if I can see that. But this organ is in Germany, and this organ will play one composition until the year 2640. I bet it'll have broken by then. It's redefining how slowly music can be played. So, Halberstadt in Germany, a small organ in eastern Germany, is the headliner of the world's slowest concert. It's been playing the same piece of music by composer John Cage at a glacial pace for nearly 25 years. A rare chord change on Wednesday drew a crowd.
0: It did.
1: I know. I've seen the picture. From 7 notes to 8 represented the completion of about 4% of the 639-year endeavour of the John Cage Organ Project in Halberstadt. It was a historic moment inside the medieval Burchardi Church in Halberstadt that reflected the past, present and future of the project, as well as those who are following its, albeit very slowly, progression. As fast as our world is developing, I think it's a wonderful place to be and end to come to you. Place to be and to come to yourself and just be touched by this being there. Chairwoman of the John Cage Organ Project said. While the project commenced in 2000, the performance began on September the 5th, 2001, Cage's 89th birthday. This bit made me chuckle. It began with a silent pause that lasted until February the 5th, 2003.
2: So you didn't start till 2003, is what you're saying.
0: It's just... No, you could just hear the organ. When the first, like, you when could the, just hear the blower.
1: When the, when the first chords...
0: Just the gentle... of the...
1: When the first chords could actually be heard, the composition called Organ...
0: Squared.
1: Organ Squared. Oh, my God. Stroke as slow as possible is scheduled to finish on September the 4th, 2640. I intend to be there. An electric powered blower system sends wind into the organ to create continuous sound. Will we still have electricity then, do you reckon? Or will have moved on to something else? When you're looking that far into the future, a chord change done manually means that the sound of the organ pipes changes either because new sounds are added or existing sounds end. Oh, so it has to be changed. I thought this thing was automatic.
0: It's slow enough you can do it manually.
1: That's just crikey. More than 150 people squeezed inside the church on Wednesday to witness this chord change. It was the piece's 17th chord change, with dozens more watching a live stream outside. Crikey.
2: The adrenaline.
1: This makes me think, what was it? Was it in Cambridge where they had that really webcam on a coffee pot, wasn't it?
0: That was where the first webcam was in the world.
1: It was watching a coffee pot.
0: Yeah, that was so the engineers upstairs in the computer lab could tell when the coffee pot was full.
1: There were thousands of people watching this darn thing, weren't they?
0: Yeah. Anyway.
1: For 3 minutes, the crowd listened to the old chord with its 7 pipes. Then an 8th pipe was slotted into the small organ, bringing with it a new sound that reverberated through the church. Spectators listened for another 3 minutes, some filming with cell phones, others taking it all in with their eyes closed and heads bowed, before breaking out in applause and cries of bravo. Do I go on? I don't know if I've got the energy. It's a very subtle difference, said Jeffrey Leppendorf, executive director of the John Cage Trust in New York. There's a higher sound that's a little more prominent. Cage, an American avant-garde composer, was born in Los Angeles in 1912 and died in New York in 1992.
0: So basically the commemoration is based on the age of the church. Is by they've set the 639 years, so dating back to the historic organ in Halberstadt that dates back to 1361, 639 years. So they've gone 639 years back, so they're going to do 639 years forwards. That's the reason.
1: Marvellous.
2: Sorry, I just drifted off. Did I miss anything there?
0: No. Anyway, I was digging through the library for things, and there's very few pop or rock songs that have actually used church organs.
1: Right.
0: But there's a lot of organs used that synthesize church organs.
1: Yeah.
0: This is definitely a big one.

0: The Doors, of course, with a whole lot of organ going on in one ear and everything else in the other ear. Anyway, where are we off to now, Roger?
1: So we are off to... I did read it a minute ago. Runcorn.
0: Okay.
1: Yep. Railway operators teamed up in England to rescue a trespassing tortoise spotted wandering on the tracks near a station. Train operating company Avanti West Coast, which appropriately has a turtle named Turbo as its mascot, said a passenger waiting on the platform at Runcorn spotted a tortoise next to the tracks near the station and reported it to officials. Avanti coordinated with Network Rail to shut down train services to the station temporarily while a rescue plan was put in place. Now,
2: you know why they rescued it.
0: Hang on, you've done kittens in trees.
1: Yeah, I've never. No.
0: Have you ever done a tortoise?
1: No. No. But you could. This is right up there with leaves on the line ahead.
0: What, the wrong time of tortoise?
1: Yeah, wrong time.
2: You know the real reason.
0: Their mascot's a turtle, so a tortoise is really going to throw them, isn't it?
2: The real reason they rescued it, don't you? You know the real reason. Yeah. He was showing them up. It was making their figures look bad. It was going to get to its destination before one of their trains did. Allegedly.
1: The rescue took about 10 minutes and then normal operations were resumed. The tortoise, estimated to be around 50 years old, was taken to a local rescue centre where the runaway pet was later reunited with his owner. So that's not a runaway, is it?
2: I thought you were going to say taken to a local rescue centre they probably ran away from.
1: Well done. Yeah, Safely returned to its owner.
0: I couldn't resist digging through the library when I found a track called Slow Train. It had to get aired and come out. This one starts sounding like a train. It's great. This is Joe Bonamassa.

0: Well, that one was a live one. Of course, Joe was lost at the Cambridge Corn Exchange about 6 years ago. His latest UK tour will take him to Royal Albert Hall rather than the Corn Exchange. Yeah. Bluesy type stuff like that.
1: Very nice.
0: Of course, you know what that sound means.
1: Home time.
0: it means we've come to the end of another weekend waffle.
1: Oh, I know.
0: Yes.
1: Two hours have flown by.
0: It disappears very quickly, doesn't it? Yeah. Unless you're a tortoise.
1: Yes.
0: Crawling along slowly, making your way to Runcorn. Anyway, this week it's been me, Lawrence Mickleff, pushing knobs and buttons.
1: And me, John Hammond, in the purple corner.
2: And in the green corner, it's me, Roger Paik.
0: Some of us will be back, if we're allowed, next week with more of the weird, more of the different, and more of the stranger stories you didn't know existed until we dug them out. Thanks for joining us tonight. Good night.
1: Good night.
2: Good night.

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1: Hello, Andy Lake here. You can catch me on Cambridge Radio every Sunday morning between 8 and 10. We play Sunday Scramble, where I scramble up the letters of a well-known Cambridge place and you have to unscramble them. We have reaction from the weekend football. That's Cambridge United, Cambridge City and Histon FC.
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